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6: When you need to know, your weather is on KNSI. Now your local forecast from the Hanson Paving Weather Center.
7: Lows level off around 58 tonight under partly cloudy skies with a slight chance of thunderstorms. Winds out of the east around 5 miles per hour. Sunshine mixed with clouds at times again tomorrow. High temperatures reach up to 87. Mainly clear skies tomorrow night. Lows level off around 52. I'm meteorologist Paul Trombley on KNSI. Currently 86.
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1: 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Now your local forecast from the Hanson Paving Weather Center.
2: Slight chance for storms tonight. Otherwise, mainly clear skies. Lows level off around 58. East winds around 5 miles per hour. Highs level off around 87 tomorrow. A mix of clouds and sun. Lows level off around 52 tomorrow night. Mainly clear skies. I'm Staff Meteorologist Paul Trombley on KNSI. Right now, it's 84 degrees.
3: This is a Fox News alert. I'm Tom Rigotti. Trump-backed Texas Attorney General Ken Paxton has won the Republican runoff Senate primary, defeating longtime GOP incumbent Senator John Cornyn. Any ICE protest outside an ICE facility in Newark, New Jersey, led by prominent state Democrats. Fox's Alexis McAdams is there.
4: Senator Andy Kim, Congressman Rob Menendez, and Governor Mikey Sherrill say detainees are on a hunger strike over the conditions inside. But DHS says the illegal migrants are eating three meals a day, have clean water, and medical care.
3: The Ebola outbreak in Central Africa is leading U.S. officials to expand screenings. Fox's Steve Harrigan reports.
5: Passengers on at least two flights from the Democratic Republic of Congo landing here screened for the Ebola virus. All passengers from the region are being rerouted to three U.S. airports.
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8: When you need to know, your weather is on KNSI. Now your local forecast from the Hanson Paving Weather Center.
9: Slight chance for storms tonight, otherwise mainly clear skies. Lows level off around 58, east winds around 5 miles per hour. Highs level off around 87 tomorrow, a mix of clouds and sun. Lows level off around 52 tomorrow night, mainly clear skies. I'm Staff Meteorologist Paul Trombley on KNSI. Right now, it's 84 degrees.
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12: Attorney General Ken Paxton in a primary runoff election Tuesday night. It comes after President Trump endorsed Paxton last week, calling him a true MAGA warrior.
13: And then there's one person who I think you might know. President Donald J. Trump.
12: And Paxton acknowledging him last night. President Trump will meet with his cabinet Wednesday. The conflict with Iran expected to be a major topic. Fox's Ashley Webster.
14: U.S. Central Command saying that they launched these so-called defensive strikes to protect U.S. troops from Iranian forces. Later in the day, CENTCOM gave out a statement with more explanation saying, quote, targets included missile launch sites and Iranian boats that were attempting to emplace mines.
12: America's listening to Fox News.
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0: 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Now your local forecast from the Hanson Paving Weather Center.
19: Slight chance of rain showers with fog overnight, otherwise partly cloudy. Lows around 62, east winds around 5 miles per hour. Sunshine mixed with clouds with fog at times early Wednesday. Slight chance of rain showers. High temperatures reach up to 87. I'm Staff Meteorologist Paul Frobley on KNSI. Right now, 64.
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1: 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It's later, when they hit the booster seat age, that things start to slip. But here's the reality. Minnesota law says booster seats should be used until at least age 9 and only when a child properly fits a seatbelt. The truth is, many kids aren't ready for a seatbelt alone until age 10, 11, even 12. 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
4: Defeated by a Trump-endorsed candidate. Fox News, I'm Sue Guzman. Incumbent U.S. Senator John Cornyn was defeated by the latest challenger backed by President Trump, Attorney General Ken Paxton, in a runoff election in Texas Tuesday night. More from Fox's Brooke Taylor.
5: The Associated Press called this race in favor of Paxton. The room went crazy with people and supporters excited. And Paxton entered with major momentum from the MAGA base, boosted by a late endorsement from President Trump, who called him a, quote, true MAGA warrior. He's now going to run up against Democratic candidate James Tallarico. This is probably one of the most, if not the most woke candidate that Texas has ever seen. And he's even said that the southern border should have a massive welcome mat.
4: Paxton, the second primary challenger backed by President Trump to knock out an incumbent Republican senator in the past few weeks. At least one person is dead, nine others unaccounted for, after a large chemical tank imploded at a Washington State paper mill, nine others injured at the Nippon Dynawave Packaging Company in Longview. Fire and Rescue Chief Scott Goldstein, holding a briefing Tuesday night, suggesting hopes were dimming for the rescue of those missing, referring to the situation now as a recovery effort. The protests continued at an ICE detention facility in Newark, New Jersey yesterday over concerns about conditions in where detainees were reportedly staging a hunger strike over alleged poor conditions in health care. White House Border Czar Tom Homan telling Fox's The Ingram Angle his agency spent $1 billion on health care there during President Trump's first term.
6: Deaths in custody, they're talking about people being mistreated. Deaths in custody in ICE is a fraction of any state prison or federal facility, a fraction. And we deal with people from third world nations who are in bad shape when we get them.
4: New Jersey Governor Mikey Sherrill was denied access to the building Sunday. 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
4: President Trump set to hold a cabinet meeting Wednesday as the U.S. unleashes defensive strikes in Iran. This is demands for the Strait of Hormuz to be reopened are being met with yet more demands from the other side. More from Fox's Peter Ducey.
19: Iran says it'll do it if $24 billion in frozen funds are unfrozen, according to Iran state-run media. That's a no-go for Republicans like Ted Cruz complaining if new Iranian leaders are receiving billions of dollars, being able to enrich uranium and develop nuclear weapons, and having effective control over the Strait of Hormuz, then that outcome would be a disastrous mistake. Part of President Trump's preferred deal, make Gulf partners join the Abraham Accords, formally recognizing Israel. as a way to say thanks to the U.S. for dealing with Iran.
4: American farmers hoping a deal between the U.S. and Iran will lead to lower fertilizer prices. Fox Business's Grady Trimble reports.
11: Just like oil, the closure of the Strait of Hormuz has limited fertilizer supply, causing its price to skyrocket. Over the past month, the price of nitrogen-based urea fertilizer has fallen some 27% from its peak, but it's still nearly 10% higher than a year ago. A survey last month by the American Farm Bureau Federation found the vast majority of farmers can't afford the fertilizer they need to get through this planting season. The Agriculture Department is taking steps to try to mitigate higher prices, like waiving the Jones Act, loosening import restrictions, and meeting with companies.
4: The American Farm Bureau Federation says farm diesel prices have risen 46% since February. CENTCOM says the United States launched another lethal kinetic strike on a suspected drug boat transiting the Eastern Pacific. Commander of the U.S. Southern Command, General Francis L. Donovan, says one male narco-terrorist was killed and two survived. The U.S. has conducted at least 58 strikes on suspected drunk vessels, killing at least 194 people. I'm Sue Guzman. This is Fox News.
7: 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Now your local forecast from the Hanson Paving Weather Center.
13: Slight chance of thunderstorms overnight. Otherwise, mainly clear skies. Lows level off around 62. Winds out of the east around 5 miles per hour. Mainly sunny skies develop, with fog in spots early Wednesday. Slight chance of thunderstorms. Daytime highs approaching 88. I'm meteorologist Paul Frombly on KNSI. Currently 61.
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3: Come on, saying that they launched these so-called defensive strikes to protect U.S. troops from Iranian forces. Later in the day, CENTCOM gave out a statement with more explanation, saying, quote, targets included missile launch sites and Iranian boats that were attempting to emplace mines.
4: Negotiations continue. CENTCOM says the U.S. launched another lethal kinetic strike on a suspected drug boat transiting the Eastern Pacific. Commander of the U.S. Southern Command, General Francis L. Donovan, said one male narco-terrorist was killed, two survived. And the Vegas Golden Knights headed back to the Stanley Cup Finals. They completed a sweep Tuesday night of the Colorado Avalanche, winning game 4-2-1. 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
0: 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Now your local forecast from the Hanson Paving Weather Center.
10: Slight chance of thunderstorms overnight. Otherwise, mainly clear skies. Lows level off around 62. Winds out of the east around 5 miles per hour. Mainly sunny skies develop with fog in spots early Wednesday. Slight chance of thunderstorms. Daytime highs approaching 88. I'm meteorologist Paul Trombley on KNSI. Currently 61.
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0: listen. A lawyer you know and trust.
1: 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Minnesota law says booster seats should be used until at least age 9 and only when a child properly fits a seatbelt. 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
8: Setting the stage for November in Texas. I'm Ted Lindner, Fox News. Incoming Texas Senator John Cornyn is out as he loses the Republican nomination to Texas Attorney General Ken Paxton, who received President Trump's coveted endorsement. The senator says he'll back Paxton this November.
9: I've always supported the Republican ticket, and I intend to do so again in this general election.
8: Paxton winning over 60% of the vote. Attorney General Paxton thanking his supporters, not the least of whom was happens to be the leader of the free world.
10: And then there's one person I think you might know. President Donald J. Trump.
8: Attorney General Paxton will now face Democratic nominee, state representative, and seminarian James Tallarico. A massive chemical tank holding nearly a million gallons of a corrosive liquid imploded and collapsed Tuesday at a Washington paper mill, killing at least one worker, leaving nine others unaccounted for. Nine other people injured in the spill. Emergency responders still working on recovery efforts, and an investigation is underway. The Justice Department suing the University of California over anti-Semitism. More details on this from Fox's Tom Graham.
11: The DOJ's Civil Rights Division alleges UCLA failed to prevent the anti-Semitic targeting of Jewish students on campus following the October 7, 2023 Hamas attacks in Israel. The lawsuit claims pro-Palestinian protesters were allowed to set up encampments and take control of the school's main quad for several days in 2024. The suit goes on to say Jewish and Israeli students were blocked from classrooms and other buildings, and some were beaten. UCLA has not immediately responded to the accusations. Tom Graham, Fox News.
8: And the Vegas Golden Knights headed back to the Stanley Cup Finals. They completed a sweep on Tuesday of the Colorado Avalanche, winning game 4-2-1. They'll now take on the winner of the Canadiens Hurricane Series. 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
8: CENTCOM says the U.S. launched another lethal kinetic strike on a suspected drug boat transiting the Eastern Pacific. Commander of the U.S. Southern Command, General Francis L. Donovan, saying one male narco-terrorist was killed, two others survived. There are demands on both sides for a deal between the U.S. and Iran to succeed, but neither willing to capitulate to the other. More details on this from Fox's Peter Ducey.
15: The Secretary of State Marco Rubio out there saying the Strait of Hormuz is going to open one way or another. Iran is saying we'll open the strait if you take $24 billion in frozen Iranian money and unfreeze it. That is according to Iranian state-run media. And that is as the United States is chatting privately with partners in the Gulf about what their next draft peace plan should be.
16: I think there's strong alignment and agreement on what a preliminary draft should look like. But this is, it's either going to be a good deal or there isn't going to be one.
15: There are some Republicans who are very unhappy at the prospect of paying Iran what they want.
8: President Trump says that it should be mandatory for Gulf states to join the Abraham Accords as part of any deal. A national coffee chain is given back today by donating a portion of its iced coffee sales to help kids. Fox's Tanya J. Powers with more.
17: Grabbing your iced coffee at Dunkin' today means you'll also be supporting a nonprofit, bringing joy to kids battling hunger or illness. $1 for every iced coffee and cold brew sold at participating Dunkin' locations across the country will be donated to the Dunkin' Joy in Childhood Foundation. Dunkin' says the money raised will benefit pediatric health and hunger relief groups. Last year, Dunkin's Iced Coffee Day generated more than $2 million to support its initiatives, including Dunkin' Connecting Joy, Dunkin' Prom, and Dogs for Joy. Dunkin's Joy in Childhood Foundation was founded in 2006, and since then has generated more than $70 million to hundreds of local and national charities. Tanya J. Powers, Fox News.
8: And I'm Ted Lindner. This is Fox News.
13: 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Now your local forecast from the Hanson Paving Weather Center.
18: Lows level off around 62 overnight under mainly clear skies. Winds out of the east around 5 miles per hour. Mainly sunny skies develop with fog in spots early Wednesday. Daytime highs approaching 88. Lows around 56 Wednesday night. Clear skies. I'm staff meteorologist Paul Trombley on KNSI. Currently 66.
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2: GOP primary opponent and incumbent Senator John Cornyn in a Senate runoff Tuesday. He took aim at progressive Democrat James Tallarico, who he will face in November.
3: James Tallarico is a threat to everything we hold dear in this state and in this country.
2: Paxton won with more than 60% of the vote. Anti-ICE protests with prominent state Democrats continue outside an ICE facility in Newark, New Jersey. Fox's Alexis McAdams.
4: Senator Andy Kim, Congressman Rob Menendez, and Governor Mikey Sherrill say detainees are on a hunger strike over the conditions inside. But DHS says the illegal migrants are eating three meals a day, have clean water, and medical care.
2: At least one person is dead, nine others missing in a chemical tank implosion at a mill in Longview, Washington. 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
13: When you need to know, your weather is on KNSI. Now your local forecast from the Hansen Paving Weather Center.
14: Lows level off around 62 overnight under mainly clear skies. Winds out of the east around 5 miles per hour. Mainly sunny skies develop with fog in spots early Wednesday. Daytime highs approaching 88. Lows around 56. Wednesday night, clear skies. I'm staff meteorologist Paul Frobley on KNSI. Currently 66.
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1: 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It's later, when they hit the booster seat age, that things start to slip. But here's the reality. Minnesota law says booster seats should be used until at least age 9 and only when a child properly fits a seatbelt. 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It's not just about age, it's about size, fit, and safety. 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
9: Another incumbent ousted by a Trump-backed candidate. Fox News, I'm Sue Guzman. Incumbent U.S. Senator John Cornyn was defeated by the latest challenger backed by President Trump, Attorney General Ken Paxton, in a runoff election in Texas Tuesday. Details from Fox's Brooke Taylor.
10: The Associated Press called this race in favor of Paxton. The room went crazy with people and supporters excited. And Paxton entered with major momentum from the MAGA base, boosted by a late endorsement from President Trump, who called him a, quote, true MAGA warrior. He's now going to run up against Democratic candidate James Tallarico. This is probably one of the most, if not the most woke candidate that Texas has ever seen. And he's even said that the southern border should have a massive welcome mat.
9: Paxton, the second primary challenger backed by President Trump to oust an incumbent Republican. Congressman Thomas Massey lost to a Trump-backed challenger in Kentucky last week. President Trump is set to hold a cabinet meeting today as the U.S. unleashes defensive strikes in Iran.
11: Today's cabinet meeting comes as a tentative peace deal is negotiated to end the war with Iran. The president has warned attacks on Iran could resume if an agreement ending Iran's nuclear program is not reached. A White House official tells the Washington Post President Trump and his team will also discuss the economy and the anti-fraud task force. President Trump had planned to hold this cabinet meeting at Camp David, the presidential retreat in rural Maryland, but scrapped those plans because of the possibility of inclement weather here. At the White House, Jared Halpern, Fox News.
9: Former U.S. Attorney General Pam Bondi reportedly diagnosed with thyroid cancer weeks after being fired from the Trump administration earlier this year. The wife of Trump advisor Stephen Miller making the announcement on social media that the 60-year-old Bondi underwent treatment for the cancer and is recovering. 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
14: That heat's going to be out there for one more day.
15: Temperatures being 30 degrees above average.
12: 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Just click listen, then swipe right and hear the latest news updates on your time. 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
9: Iran promising retaliation after new U.S. strikes. Fox's Ashley Webster has more from Tel Aviv.
5: U.S. Central Command says those strikes on Iranian missile launching sites were purely defensive to protect U.S. troops. But Iran is calling it an aggressive and blatant violation of the ceasefire. Iran's foreign ministry, meantime, added that it will leave no act of aggression unanswered, but did not elaborate, while the country's supreme leader says, quote, America will no longer have a safe haven in the Middle East. And of course, the Strait of Hormuz remains closed, the price of oil remains higher, and the global economy remains in limbo.
9: President Trump says peace deal negotiations have been proceeding nicely. At least one person is dead, nine others unaccounted for after a large chemical tank imploded at the Nippon Dynaware Packing Company in Longview, Washington. Nine others injured. Fire Department Battalion Chief Matt Amos offering little hope that the nine missing will be found alive.
16: The recovery operations, they remain focused on safely accessing all affected areas of the facility, recovering victims, and supporting impacted families while ensuring responder safety. Due to the instability of the site, some areas remain inaccessible at this time.
9: Washington Governor Bob Ferguson says the National Guard will assist local officials later today with the recovery efforts and also to monitor air quality. Officials in Southern California have lifted the final evacuation order for residents who live near a damaged chemical tank, allowing 16,000 residents to return home. Crisis began Thursday when a crack formed in the tank, sparking concerns that an implosion would be imminent. Officials lifted the final orders Tuesday night as the temperature on the tank remained stable for 4 hours without intervention from sprinklers. I'm Sue Guzman. This is Fox News.
17: When you need to know, your weather is on KNSI. Now your local forecast from the Hanson Paving Weather Center.
18: Lows level off around 62 overnight under mainly clear skies. Easterly winds around 5 miles per hour. High temperatures reach up to 88 Wednesday. Mainly clear skies develop with fog in spots early. Lows level off around 56 Wednesday night. Clear skies. I'm staff meteorologist Paul Frombly on KNSI. Right now, it's 65 degrees.
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3: This is The Ox, and I'm on the road for you all year. 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Ox Across America title sponsors are Mike Bryant with Bradshaw Bryant Law Office and Coyles Flags and Flagpoles. 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
4: Race against his primary opponent and incumbent Senator John Cornyn in a Senate runoff on Tuesday.
5: And then there's one person who I think you might know. President Donald J. Trump.
4: Cornyn conceded the race after Paxton won over 60% of the vote. He'll run against Democrat James Tallarico in November. CENTCOM says the U.S. launched another lethal kinetic strike on a suspected drug boat transiting the Eastern Pacific. Commander of the U.S. Southern Command, General Francis L. Donovan, saying one male narco-terrorist was killed. Two others survived. And the Vegas Golden Knights headed back to the Stanley Cup Finals. They completed a sweep on Tuesday night of the Colorado Avalanche, winning Game 4, 2-1. 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
0: 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Now your local forecast from the Hanson Paving Weather Center.
11: Lows level off around 62 overnight under mainly clear skies. Easterly winds around 5 miles per hour. High temperatures reach up to 88 Wednesday. Mainly clear skies develop with fog in spots early. Lows level off around 56 Wednesday night. Clear skies. I'm Staff Meteorologist Paul Frombly on KNSI. Right now, it's 65 degrees.
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0: America in the Morning continues. It's 26 past. The Supreme Court announced it will not intervene in a discrimination suit against the NFL brought by one of its head coaches. Details from correspondent Julie Walker.
1: The Supreme Court refuses to take up a discrimination lawsuit by former Miami Dolphins head coach Brian Flores against the NFL, allowing the case to move toward trial. The justices Tuesday rebuffing an appeal from the league, which wanted to go to arbitration rather than open court in New York. Flores in 2022 suing the NFL and three teams, alleging racism regarding hiring practices when it comes to black coaches. Joining the lawsuit, fellow black coaches Steve Wilks and Ray Horton. The NFL says while it respects the Supreme Court decision, it's prepared to defend itself as the case proceeds. Julie Walker, New York.
0: You can now look for the union label when you hail a ride in Massachusetts. Rideshare drivers in the Bay State have organized in what labor leaders are calling a big victory for union recognition. Correspondent Jennifer King reports.
2: It's a labor milestone. Rideshare drivers in Massachusetts have become the first in the nation to certify a union. The App Drivers Union could eventually represent nearly 70,000 drivers statewide. Drivers for apps like Uber and Lyft say many have been struggling with rising gas, insurance, and maintenance costs and sudden deactivations. Organizers say workers are also worried about the expansion of self-driving vehicles. Lyft and Uber issued statements saying they plan to work in good faith with the union and state regulators as the process moves forward. The certification became possible after the state's voters approved a 2024 ballot measure. The victory could provide a model for similar campaigns underway in California and Illinois. I'm Jennifer King.
0: America in the Morning for Wednesday, May 27th, 2026 is produced by Jeff McKay. I'm John Trout. This is Westwood One.
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9: News. I'm Sue Guzman. Texas Senator John Cornyn's 23-year run comes to an end after losing to Texas Attorney General Ken Paxton in a primary runoff election. Comes after President Trump endorsed Paxton last week, calling him a true MAGA warrior. Paxton acknowledged him last night.
10: And then there's one person who I think you might know. President Donald J. Trump.
9: President Trump will meet with his cabinet today. The conflict with Iran expected to be a major topic. Fox's Ashley Webster.
11: U.S. Central Command saying that they launched these so-called defensive strikes to protect U.S. troops from Iranian forces. Later in the day, CENTCOM gave out a statement with more explanation saying, quote, targets included missile launch sites and Iranian boats.
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12: Lows level off around 62 overnight under mainly clear skies. Easterly winds around 5 miles per hour.
7: High temperatures reach up to 88 Wednesday. Mainly clear skies develop with fog in spots early. Lows level off around 56 Wednesday night. Clear skies. I'm staff meteorologist Paul Frombly on KNSI. Currently, it's 66 degrees.
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0: This is America in the Morning from Westwood One. Coming up this half hour.
12: The results are in a high-profile runoff election in Texas. I'm Clayton Neville.
13: President Trump insists a peace deal is close with Iran. Ed Donahue, Washington.
14: Crews continue monitoring a potentially dangerous toxic chemical situation in Southern California. I'm Jim Roop.
15: South Carolina's Senate has rejected President Donald Trump's push to redraw the state's congressional districts. I'm Lisa Dwyer.
16: J.D. Vance hosts state attorney generals pushing a federal-state effort to crack down on fraud. I'm Sue Aller.
17: Stephen Colbert is still causing buzz after his final show at CBS. I'm Kevin Carr.
0: Back after these messages.
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0: It's 5 till America in the Morning continues. In spite of his late night TV show ending, people are still talking about Stephen Colbert. Entertainment reporter Kevin Carr has details.
1: Stephen Colbert, whose late show ended on Thursday, continues to make news. On Friday night, he was the guest host for the Michigan Public Access show Only in Monroe.
2: So I am grateful to be able to be here on Monroe Community Media before they also get acquired by Paramount.
1: This was a nod to him guest hosting before he started on The Late Show in 2015. Over the weekend, CBS was accused of trying to silence Colbert when they sent takedown notices to anyone reposting the show. Of course, CBS produced that episode and was following its usual practice for any of its copyrighted work. By Monday, the studio announced it would no longer issue takedown notices. On Saturday, former New York Times reporter Bill Carter appeared on MSNBC's The Weekend. Carter, who has written two books about late night, including The Late Shift, about the feud between Letterman and Leno, responded to an AI video President Trump posted on social media featuring himself throwing Colbert into a dumpster.
3: Certainly the idea that he throws a man in the dumpster at the end of it indicates that he was personally involved. Really, the government was pushing to get rid of this man because he was a critic.
1: On Tuesday, Mediate amplified a report from Puck News that Colbert's final show was not even mentioned on CBS Mornings because the network objected to a bit lampooning anchor Tony DeCoppel reporting from Taiwan about Trump's China visit.
4: It's the CBS Evening News with Tony DeCoppel, reporting live from the wrong China.
1: I'm Kevin Carr.
0: It's your first ever chance to visit the studio in New York City and see how artisans build and stitch together the famous characters of Sesame Street, Fraggle Rock, The Muppets, and The Dark Crystal before they hit the screen. Correspondent Julie Walker reports that Jim Henson's Creature Shop will now be offering special guided tours.
5: A puppet-making workshop founded by the legendary creator of The Muppets is drawing back its curtain, says Jason Weber, creative supervisor, Jim Henson's Creature Shop.
6: We've never been open to the public, basically. We're a private organization. We were initially created just for the production purposes of the Jim Henson Company.
5: But at $150 a pop, this may not be your children's Muppet show or tour. However, fans get to meet a builder and see a demonstration.
6: We thought with the tours, it does give the fans the opportunity to see what goes on behind those locked doors.
5: They also get to take photos and videos with characters from Fraggle Rock, The Muppet Show, and Sesame Street. Henson founded the workshop in the 1960s. He died in 1990. Julie Walker, New York.
0: America in the Morning for Wednesday, May 27th, 2026 is produced by Jeff McKay. I'm John Trout. This is Westwood One.
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10: KNSI, when you need to know.
11: Another Republican lawmaker targeted by President Trump, primaried out. I'm Dave Anthony, Fox News. Senator John Cornyn this time.
12: We've come up short in this primary runoff.
11: And as Fox's Madeline Rivera reports, Senator Cornyn fell way short in Texas of his Trump-backed GOP challenger, Ken Paxton.
12: Paxton easily defeated Cornyn in the GOP runoff, 63-36%, another sign of the president's power over the GOP. President Trump had criticized Cornyn for not siding with him on some issues like ending the filibuster and the Save America Act. The president's endorsement of Paxton angered some Republicans who worry about whether he can prevail over Democratic Senate candidate James Tallarico. Paxton, though, insists Texas voters wanted change.
13: The future of Texas and the future of America is on the line.
11: Nine people remain unaccounted for after a disaster in Washington state. A giant chemical storage tank at a pulp and paper mill in Longview imploded, sending corrosive liquid gushing. One worker was killed, nine more injured.
14: The tank remains unstable, creating a dangerous situation for our personnel.
11: And Fire Rescue Chief Scott Goldstein says they're working on a plan to deal with that and will only work during daylight hours. The National Guard will help the search and rescue. There was a community vigil for the dead and missing workers with relatives demanding more answers. Still tension between the U.S. and Iran as they try to negotiate a deal to end the conflict. Iran vowing to retaliate for U.S. strikes Monday, hitting missile launch sites and boats laying underwater mines as Israel ramps up the fight against Hezbollah in Lebanon.
15: Israel is launching daily air and artillery strikes, especially in southern Lebanon, while Hezbollah has launched rockets and drones at communities in northern Israel and at Israeli troops occupying parts of the region.
11: That's Fox's Ashley Webster. Israel keeps attacking Iran-backed militants in Gaza as well, killing the new leader of Hamas's military wing days after Israel took out his predecessor. America's listening to Fox News.
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16: KNSI News time is 5:02, mid-80s and mostly sunny this afternoon. Your full KNSI forecast is on the way in moments. Good morning, I'm Jennifer Leverins. Governor Tim Walz has signed a bill expanding Minnesota's protections for children using social media. The law requires platforms to get verifiable parental consent before kids under 16 can create or maintain accounts. The law also bans addictive design features like infinite scroll, autoplay video, and push notifications on child accounts. Targeted advertising to young users is also prohibited. Child accounts will default to the highest privacy settings. Parents will get tools to monitor and limit usage, and the Attorney General's office will enforce violations through legal action. You can learn more about the law at knsiradio.com. The Minnesota Court of Appeals has upheld a conviction but thrown out the 30-year sentence of an Eden Valley man found guilty of sexually assaulting a young child. The Court of Appeals affirmed the guilty verdict against 37-year-old Aaron Michael Edberg on two counts of first-degree criminal sexual conduct, but the court is sending the case back to Stearns County for resentencing. The abuse happened multiple times between 2020 and 2021 at an Eden Valley home. The victim was between 4 and 5 years old at the time. Following sentencing, Edberg argued the trial court made two mistakes by wrongly blocking him from presenting an alternative suspect defense and using the wrong legal standard at sentencing. Both sides agreed, saying the judge weighed factors to which apply to probation decisions. A new sentencing hearing will be scheduled in Stearns County District Court. Xcel Energy gas customers in central Minnesota could see a smaller rate increase than originally proposed, along with refunds under a settlement filed Tuesday with state regulators. The agreement would raise Xcel's overall gas revenue by 4.88%, well below the 8.2% increase the company had asked for last fall. Residential customers would see a 4.1% increase. If approved, customers would receive refunds with interest. And summer is here, and with temperatures climbing into the 80s this week, families across the area have plenty of ways to cool off. St. Cloud's 6 splash pads now up and running daily from 9 to 7. Sauk Rapids also has several options. See the list at knsiradio.com. KNSI News time is 5:05. This look at news brought to you by Create a Legacy, Richmond and Little Falls. For more on these and other stories, visit knsiradio.com, where you can also cast your vote daily in our America 250 listener poll on the moments that shaped our nation. I'm Jennifer Leverins, KNSI News.
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23: 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Temperature right now, a very comfortable 59 degrees. 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First of all, it's going to get warm again. 88 today, little patchy fog to start. Sun and 88, 55 tonight. Sun and 84 tomorrow. 57 tomorrow night. Friday, sunshine 89. Friday night down to 59. And then on Saturday, sunshine 87. 57 Saturday night, Sunday mostly sunny, 83. Sunday night down to 55, back up to 83, nothing but sun on Monday. Oh, sweater weather on Tuesday, sunshine 82. Right now, 59 degrees in St. Cloud. And again, a little patchy fog perhaps to start your day. Elsewhere around the neighborhood, partly cloudy and monty, that's it. Everyone else is just absolutely enjoying. How hot did it get yesterday? 89. The official high at 304, 95, the record back in 2018. 72 is your average high, 49 is your average overnight low. Yes, we are overachieving one more time. 534 with the sunrise this morning, setting tonight 853. We'll gain a minute of daylight on either end tomorrow morning. What a perfect day right now to be getting that boat right in the water as we speak. Don't make too much noise. It is 5:09 a.m. 1450 FM 99.3 KNSI. Sports on the way. We're at 59 degrees.
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23: 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Well, the Twins even up the series against the White Sox 5-3. 11 innings, though, at Wright Field last night. Brooks Lee with a three-run double in the top of the 11th puts Minnesota up for good. Taylor Rogers earns his first win. Yandres Gomez got the save. The Twins in third place in the American League Central, 27-28. Third baseman Brooks Lee says Minnesota has done a pretty decent job hitting with runners in scoring position this year.
1: You know, just hitting with runners in scoring position comes in waves. Balls that fall come in waves. So, and then getting hard outs, you know, come in waves. So I feel like we're doing a good job all the way around. We just got to continue it.
23: Connor Prelip gets the ball against the White Sox tonight. It is the rubber match. The Supreme Court of the United States of America allowing Vikings defensive coordinator Brian Flores' racial discrimination lawsuit against the NFL to move forward. Justices rejected the league's request to force the case into arbitration overseen by the commish. Flores sued the NFL, the Broncos, the Texans, the Giants back in 2022, alleging systemic racism in coaching and hiring practices. NFL officials say the league is prepared to defend itself as the case continues. Minnesota Lynx going for their third win in a row. They host the Atlanta Dream at the Target Center tonight. Minnesota's off to a 4-2 start this season. Tipping it off, 8 o'clock tonight. Speaking of hoops, the Thunder one step away from returning to the NBA Finals. The defending champs inched closer to the next round. They topped the Spurs in Game 5 of the Western Conference Finals last night. San Antonio hopes to extend the series when they host Oklahoma City for Game 6 on Thursday. Tomorrow, the winner of the West Finals faces the Knicks. New York advances to the first NBA Finals since 1999 after sweeping Cleveland in the Eastern Conference Finals. First team has punched their ticket to the Stanley Cup Final. The Golden Knights beat Colorado 2-1 to complete the four-game sweep. Vegas plays either the Hurricanes or the Canadiens. They face off in Game 4 of the Eastern Conference Final. Carolina leads Montreal 2-0. The NBA Coach of the Year from the Boston Celtics, Joe Mazzulla, led the Celtics to the second seed in the Eastern Conference. 56 wins, despite not having star Jason Tatum for the majority of the season. The fourth coach in Boston's history joins Red Auerbach, Tommy Heinsohn, and Bill Fitch. Those are some names. Coach Atkinson staying with the Cavs. To the National Football League we go. Green Bay Packers running back Josh Jacobs faces domestic violence charges. Strangulation, suffocation, battery. Chargers making their star safety the highest paid at his position for the second time in his career, signing Derwin James Jr., 3 years, $75.6 million, $57.5 guaranteed for the five-time Pro Bowler. Major League Baseball looking to add another team, Salt Lake City, perhaps. Maybe Sacramento, Portland, Vancouver, BC. Really? And that is sport. I'm Bob Hughes, AM 1450, FM 99.3, KNSI. The time now at 5:13.
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9: Good morning. It is, in fact, 5:16. What a day yesterday, huh? Man. Plenty of sun, nice temps, warmed up. The official high yesterday, 89. Somebody had said that we were going to hit 90, 91 or so today. Well, we're going to try. That is for sure. The average high is 72. 49 is your average overnight low. Sunrise, about 17 minutes from right now, 5:34. Did I hear that first plop of the bobber hitting the water already? I would think. Hopefully your plan is coming together. No, really. I've got to go to work early today. Temps at 59 degrees right now. East breeze to 3. Eventually 88 and sunshine. Maybe a little patchy fog this morning. Started noticing that last night coming in. Shortly after, 8:30, 9 o'clock, you could start seeing it start to build up a little bit. Thought we might get a little rain, but no. To the north and east, right? No, north and west of us. 55 for our overnight low. Tonight, a clear sky. Sunshine, 84 tomorrow. Sunshine, 89 Friday. Sunshine, 87 Saturday. Sunday, 83 and sunny. What are we, San Diego? Monday, sunshine, 83. Sun and 82 for Tuesday. We'll take it. And the wind, not too shabby. A little shocked at all the easterlies that are in the forecast for the next week, that no rain is going to be blown in here. We'll find out with meteorologist Michael Caro this morning. Could be Paul Trombley, not sure. But why sometimes does an east wind bring rain and we have easterlies in the forecast and nothing doing this time around? We shall see. Oh, by the way, we have to back up just a little bit. I don't know who the idiot was that wrote the story on the Thunder and the Spurs for Game 5 last night in the Western Conference Finals, NBA. It was 127-114, Oklahoma City. Okay. Why you wouldn't put the score in the middle of a sports story? I'm just saying. Perhaps I'm being far too picky again. Kids, what are you going to do? Maybe they turn it over to artificial intelligence and they thought nobody cares. AM 1450, FM 99.3, KNSI. Our time is 20 minutes after, well, close enough anyway. 20 minutes after 5 o'clock. We'll go outside the box with the Ox here in just a moment. You know, we have a problem out there. Not only in the United States of America, the greatest country that mankind has ever known. You ever stop to think about the things that we have here? The things that we have done here? In this country, and why other countries don't have that stuff? They can't do it. They don't have the mental capacity to get it done. Okay? We do here. We are allowed to fail We're allowed to succeed. We're allowed to dream, allowed to try. More on that in a moment. First off, at 20 minutes after 5, you know what that means.
11: Outside the box with the ox.
12: Oval Office, November 2025.
13: Setting records in ticket sales as we host the official 2026 FIFA World Cup. That's the big one. The World Cup tournament. This will be a once-in-a-lifetime opportunity.
12: Fast forward to May 26th, 2026, in a release from Freedom 250. Quote, FIFA World Cup 2026 Fan Zone, Washington, D.C., will be set against the backdrop of America's 250th anniversary celebration and will serve as a premier destination for fans from across the country and around the world to gather in the nation's capital. The experience will celebrate the global spirit of competition, unity, and freedom while welcoming millions of visitors to Washington, D.C. during one of the world's largest sporting events, close quote. The White House has been promoting this huge get for the U.S. all year, as we're the anchor country, if you will, for the finals, promising millions, billions in money pouring in as a result. The Fan Zone, showing the matches on the National Mall during the entire run of this international tournament, opens when it all starts June 11th in Mexico. The World Cup goes to Canada before culminating at New York, New Jersey Stadium July 19th. So as the excitement bubbles up in high anticipation, Outside the Box took the pulse of Main Street America, asking Midwesterners what they think of the FIFA World Cup.
14: I think it's tennis, right?
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26: Oh, boy, is this great!
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9: So yesterday we talked a little bit about what you need to know to go to the forest, right? To go vacationing. 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
32: 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I'm sure I'm forgetting something. A lot, actually. Toby Bloom of the U.S. Forest Service, what should I know before I go?
1: Well, when we say know before you go, what we're saying is please make sure that you take steps to prepare yourself for outdoor recreation.
32: Put another way,
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32: So, for instance, for a day trip to a national park, forest, or grassland,
1: bringing your own water, making sure that you have sunscreen and a hat, and that you are physically capable and you know what your limits are, so that if you are going on a particularly strenuous hike or any other activity, that you know that you're able to do that.
32: Another important thing to bring on a trip to your nation's forest and public lands, information. That is where an online visit before heading out to www.fs.usda.gov/visit/know-you-go comes in. The site contains tips on various items to know, from activities to safety, weather, and wildfire. Bloom says on a more specific level, that particular forest or park you are going to.
1: On a lot of our unit's websites, there will be a section called Know Before You Go, so that if there are specific activities on those units, that you are prepared to have a great time and make sure that you have all of the equipment and first aid stuff or water or whatever, make sure that that's possible.
32: Among other important information for you on Forest Service Unit or Ranger District websites on the day you are going,
1: if there's a fire emergency or a road closure,
32: and with wildfire season and activity picking up through the summer months, Bloom reminds us to know how to prevent wildfires.
1: Maybe fire restrictions on any particular unit based on the weather. If it's been dry for a while, you need to make sure that you're aware of those fire restrictions. You need to make sure that you don't park on dry grass. And also to be careful when you build a campfire and to make sure that it is dead out and drowned with water before you leave that campfire site.
32: Good advice all around, Toby. Thank you. Hey, need to get the forest vacation visit checklist complete. Carhorn honking to tell me wrap-up segment, and we are leaving without him? Uncheck. And that's my cue. I'm Rod Bain reporting for the U.S. Department of Agriculture in Washington, D.C.

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1: 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It's later, when they hit the booster seat age, that things start to slip. But here's the reality. Minnesota law says booster seats should be used until at least age 9 and only when a child properly fits a seatbelt. 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
4: 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Keyword weather. 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
8: 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You know what I just... It should be Charles Streit Day here in Minnesota. Charles Streit, on this date in 1919, patented the first pop-up toaster.
9: I can almost smell the air.
8: Oddly enough,
9: I can feel her hair.
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10: Fox News, I'm CJ Papa. Red wave for Texas Attorney General Ken Paxton, backed by President Trump, trouncing four-term incumbent Senator John Cornyn in the Republican Senate runoff.
11: Paxton easily defeated Cornyn in the GOP runoff, 63-36%, another sign of the president's power over the GOP. President Trump had criticized Cornyn for not siding with him on some issues like ending the filibuster and the Save America Act. Still, Cornyn is promising to support the Republican ballot.
10: Fox's Madeline Rivera, President Trump signed the potential for bad weather moves a critical cabinet meeting from the president's country retreat at Camp David to the White House. The cabinet will discuss the next steps in the war with Iran, and the U.S. military attacks another suspected drug trafficking vessel in the Eastern Pacific. Central Command reports one man was killed, two others survived. 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
13: KNSI News time is 5:32, mid-80s, mostly sunny this afternoon. Your full KNSI forecast is on the way in moments. Good morning, I'm Jennifer Leverins. Brian O'Hara has resigned as Minneapolis police chief just before a press conference that was expected to address potential disciplinary action against him. Mayor Jacob Frey said O'Hara had been investigated after an anonymous claim he'd had an intimate relationship with city employees. A separate report found O'Hara interfered with the investigation by allegedly deleting a contact card from his city-issued phone and by discussing the probe with another employee, despite instructions not to. Frey said this interference represented a breach of trust and that he informed O'Hara he would face discipline up to and including termination, prompting O'Hara to resign. Assistant Chief Katie Blackwell will now serve as acting chief. A Minnesota appeals court upholding the conviction but throwing out the 30-year prison sentence of an Eden Valley man found guilty of sexually assaulting his stepdaughter. The Court of Appeals affirmed the guilty verdict against 37-year-old Aaron Michael Edberg on two counts of first-degree criminal sexual conduct, but the court is sending the case back to Stearns County for resentencing. Following sentencing, Edberg argued that the trial court made a mistake by using the wrong legal standard at the initial sentencing. Both sides did agree, saying the judge weighed factors that only apply to probation decisions. U.S. consumer confidence declined slightly this month as gas prices stayed high and inflation remained elevated, a sharp contrast to soaring stock prices that have neared record levels. The Conference Board's Consumer Confidence Index on Tuesday slipped 0.7 points to 93.1 in May, the first decline after 3 months of gains. Americans have soured on economic policies, polls show, potentially creating problems heading into the midterm elections. Gas prices soaring to nationwide averages of $4.49 a gallon from $2.98 just before the war began at the end of February. They've been at or above $4.50 a gallon for nearly all of May. Metrobus operators put their driving skills to the test at the 37th annual local bus rodeo at St. Cloud State University's K Lot. The competition challenges drivers to navigate real-life driving scenarios in a friendly contest. In the fixed route division, Jason Hevala took first place. David Peacock won the dial-a-ride division for small buses. The top finishers get to advance to the Minnesota statewide bus rodeo that is set for July 17th and 18th in Carver. And the Minnesota Twins evened up their season against the Chicago White Sox with a 5-3-11 inning win at Wrigley Field. Brooks Lee hit a three-run double in the top of the 11th to put Minnesota up for good. The Twins and Southsiders back at it tonight. First pitch is at 6:40. KNSA News Time, 5:35. 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I'm Jennifer Leverins, KNSI News.
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8: 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Temps at 59 degrees right now. 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How about sunshine and 88? Maybe a little patchy fog this morning, but later sun and 88. 55 tonight. For tomorrow, 84 and sunshine. Tomorrow night down to 57. 89 and sunshine for Friday. Saturday, 87, mostly sunny. Mostly sunny, 83 on Sunday. For Monday, sunshine, 83 again. 59 right now. 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
19: This is a Bloomberg Money Minute. Any fan of 80s sci-fi films can tell you that plutonium is powerful stuff. And now the U.S. government wants to put its supply to a different use than its original intention. The Energy Department is planning to distribute plutonium left over from Cold War-era weapons to commercial nuclear energy developers. Oklo Inc. and four closely held companies have been selected for negotiations to participate in the program to supply almost 20 metric tons of weapons-grade plutonium that can be converted into reactor fuel. European aircraft maker Airbus is looking at becoming a Canadian aircraft maker also. It's considering a plan to build helicopters in Canada for global export if it wins upcoming government contracts. Airbus is trying to score three major helicopter projects in Canada, including for the Canadian Armed Forces, the Canadian Coast Guard, and the Royal Canadian Mounted Police. Airbus currently sells its helicopters to 170 countries around the world. Andrew O'Day, Bloomberg Radio.
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20: 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You are listening to the O'Reilly Update. Coming up next, the news with Mike Slater.
21: Thank you, Bill. This is happening today in America. A potential peace plan with Iran moves forward. The Vatican issues a warning about the dangers of artificial intelligence. Economists rank the hottest housing markets in the country. And belief in a higher power falls to a record low. It's all coming up, and I'll be here with your message of the day. But first, the United States and Iran are closing in on an agreement to end this war. The potential peace plan could turn the weeks-long ceasefire into a more lasting settlement. Marco Rubio, our Secretary of State, said, quote, we're either going to have a good agreement or we're going to have to deal with it another way. At least 13 Americans have been killed since the fighting began earlier this year. The president spoke of these 13 at the Memorial Day ceremony in Arlington National Cemetery. He said, we lost 13 wonderful souls, wonderful special people. These incredible men and women gave their lives to ensure that the world's number one state sponsor of terror will never have a nuclear weapon. And they won't. They will never have a nuclear weapon. The president said Iran's enriched uranium could be turned in and destroyed in the U.S., but that his preference is for it to be destroyed in place or another acceptable location. All this worth noting that U.S. forces yesterday launched what Central Command described as self-defense strikes in southern Iran. CENTCOM said this was to protect our troops from threats posed by Iranian forces. Pope Leo, releasing his first major theological document as the head of the Catholic Church. In it, the Pope warned of the dangers posed by artificial intelligence to health, ethics, and safety. He directly compared the development of artificial intelligence to the Tower of Babel, saying it is not good for economies or for people when everyone speaks one language. Real estate experts ranking the hottest housing markets in America headed into the summer. Nearly all of them found in red states. Top five are Charlotte, North Carolina, San Antonio, Texas, Raleigh, North Carolina, Jacksonville, Florida, and number one, Tampa, Florida. Home prices there up 33% compared to 2019. First-time buyers cite the housing boom on warm weather, higher-paying jobs, and low taxes. A survey from Gallup finds that 81% of the public believe in a higher power. That's down from 98%. Back in 1969, younger liberal Americans are the least likely to believe in God. 32% of people under the age of 2019 identify as agnostic or atheist. The most religious group in the country are baby boomers. 94% of them say religion plays a major role.

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3: I'm Mike Slater from the podcast Politics by Faith, filling in for Bill O'Reilly. Now it's time for the O'Reilly Update message of the day. It is primary day in the great state of Texas. The incumbent John Cornyn spent upwards of $100 million in the first round of the primary to try and get the 50% of the vote and just win the first round outright and be done with it. He failed. He got 41% of the vote, and he only beat Ken Paxton by 1%. Paxton's team spent something like $5 million to Cornyn's $100 million. Cornyn's been the senator of Texas since 2002. It's been 24 years. And then the president came out and endorsed the challenger, Ken Paxton. And all panic broke out among the D.C. rhinos because they thought they were safe for life. They thought they had these seats for the rest of their lives. They thought that they could just keep their head down during these Trump years, pretend to be his pal, undermine him at every turn, and outlast him. Trump's term, it's going to come and go. But these Senate seats, they stay for life. Look at McConnell. Look at Grassley. Chuck Grassley is 92 years old. But now, for the first time in these people's lives, these senators realize that they can't outlast Trump. Trump and MAGA are going to outlast them. Because Trump and MAGA will unemploy them. And whether they like it or not, Donald Trump will be the head of the Republican Party until the day he dies, and not one second sooner. Cassidy, the senator in Louisiana, he got primaried. He got third in the primary. There was no scandal with Cassidy. There's no real reason for him to lose his seat other than he was finally exposed as a rhino to the people of Louisiana. He got third in the primary. He got 15% of the vote in the primary. And now Cornyn might get the boot from the cushiest gig in the country. As you can imagine, many such rhinos are upset. But this is draining the swamp, isn't it? Isn't that what this is? There's a few different kinds of swamp creatures out there. You got the deep state. You have permanent Washington. That's the Washington bureaucracy. And we have these senators. The thing that all three of these groups have in common, all three of these swamp creatures have in common, is they outlast presidents. Now, with permanent Washington, federal employment is at its lowest level since 1966. That's incredible. And now it's time to get rid of these useless senators who can't even pass the SAVE Act, which has over 80% approval from everybody, Democrats included. Now, I don't want to get too ahead of ourselves. The fine people of Texas are still voting today. But no question, this president's been on fire from primarying like the entire Indiana State Senate because they refused to redistrict to help the team, to Cassidy in Louisiana, ousting Massey the other day in Kentucky. The president is on a political hot streak. Now, one reason why the rhinos said they were upset at Trump endorsing Paxton was, as Lisa Murkowski said, by the way, Lisa Murkowski, senator from Alaska, who only has this seat because her dad was a senator forever, who then became governor. And then he, as governor, appointed his daughter to replace him in his Senate seat. And then since then, she's championing ranked choice voting to keep herself in power. But anyway, she thinks if Paxton wins the primary, then Tallarico can win the state of Texas. They don't really think that. They're just saying that because they don't want to be primaried themselves. There's no way

0: that Low T Tallarico can win the general election in Texas. I know our president isn't worried about it. He said of Tallarico, he's a very defective candidate. He believes in six genders. He takes hits at Jesus Christ. He wears a mask 6 months ago. And he's a vegan. He's a vegan in Texas. And you can't get elected as a vegan in Texas. I'm Mike Slater from the podcast Politics by Faith, something you might not know. Coming up next.
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0: I'm Mike Slater from Politics by Faith. Now it's time for something you might not know. I know we're the day after Memorial Day, but it's always worth knowing this fact. What percentage of the United States population today is serving in the United States military? What percentage of America serves in the United States military at this very moment? 0.4%. Of that 0.4%, 80% have a family member who served. That's incredible. It's in the family, very special families like Alan Ho. He served, and then his two sons joined the military. His oldest son, Noah, was killed in action in Iraq. So back in 2005, later that same year, Alan went to a Memorial Day ceremony in D.C. He's from Hawaii, so he thought it would be nice to give some of these young trauma nurses who went to a memorial event a Hawaiian lei. So he goes up to one young woman, and he gave her this lay, and as she was bending over, she saw the button that was on his jacket. And it was a picture of his son, and it said, "My hero." And the nurse pointed at the button and said, "I know him." He said, "How do you know him? That's my son." She said, "I was the trauma nurse at the crash unit where he died. I will never forget that face." And they both started crying, gave each other a hug. She felt bad that she couldn't save his life, and she thought maybe he was going to be upset at her. He said to her, "I want you to know that my son was a warrior. He absolutely recognized all the risks that were involved." She cried and said that she has this incredible regret that one of her tasks was to prepare his body for his men to have a last viewing, but as she tried to close his eyes, they kept opening, and she couldn't get his eyes to close all the way. And Dad laughed and laughed. And laughed. She said, "Why are you laughing?" He said, "Because he slept with his eyes a little bit open to the point where his men, when he was sleeping, they never knew if he was asleep or if he was looking at him." And they laughed and cried together. And she had the peace that this family wasn't mad at her. And he had the peace knowing that he was well taken care of in his final moments. Noah's dad said his son's service to our country was never a sacrifice. It was his choice to put on that uniform, and it was done for a purpose and a reason. Thank you to all of our service members who made those same choices. More coming up.
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11: Good morning. Go ahead, set your watch precisely 5:56. You have to be there by 6. That is a 4-minute time span. 59 degrees right now. 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A little patchy fog to start the day, though. 55 overnight tonight, and then sunshine 84 tomorrow, 57 tomorrow night. Friday, nothing but sun and 89, 59 Friday night. Saturday, 87, sunny. Sunday, 83 and sunny. Ditto for Monday, only 82 Tuesday, but still sunny. 59 degrees right now. 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
9: 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At 9:36, gubernatorial candidate Kendall Qualls checks in ahead of this weekend's endorsing convention in Duluth. 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
11: 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Good morning. Coming up on 6 o'clock already. Weather-wise, 59 degrees, but later today, sunshine 88 on the way. 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Get outside and enjoy.
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24: Bill Cassidy, Thomas Massie, now John Cornyn. I'm Dave Anthony, Fox News, a third Republican lawmaker, primaried out by a Trump-backed challenger in 10 days.
25: I trust the voters of Texas, and they've made their decision, and I must respect it.
24: Senator John Cornyn lost the Republican primary runoff in Texas by almost 28 points a week after the president endorsed Ken Paxton, the state attorney general.
26: Texas will be the radical left's number one priority. But if there's one thing I know about Texans, is that we're not going to let them take it.
24: Paxton will face Democrat James Tallarico in November. In Democrat runoffs in Texas, Congressman Al Green lost in a redrawn House district to fellow Congressman Christian Menefee. Green's a longtime Trump critic who was removed from the State of the Union address for protesting the president's speech.
27: And controversial Democratic candidate Maureen Galindo lost her primary runoff to Johnny Garcia in the 35th Congressional District. Galindo was accused of anti-Semitism for floating a plan to imprison, quote, American Zionists at an ICE detention center.
24: Fox's Madeline Rivera. President Trump will gather with his cabinet later this morning as the negotiations continue trying to work out a deal to end the Iran conflict as Israel keeps going after Iran-backed militants, killing the leader of Hamas's armed wing in Gaza days after killing his predecessor, as Israeli forces also keep targeting Hezbollah in Lebanon.
28: Iran hopes the broader ceasefire will undermine the current efforts between Israel and Lebanon aimed at weakening Hezbollah. Overnight, the IDF launched a series of airstrikes in southern Lebanon as ground forces are advancing deeper into Hezbollah territory.
24: That's Fox's Trey Yingston, Tel Aviv. Nine people still unaccounted for at a Washington State paper mill where a giant chemical tank imploded, sending corrosive liquid gushing.
29: Due to the instability of the site, some areas remain inaccessible at this time.
24: Longview Fire Battalion Captain Matt Amos. In addition to the nine missing, one person killed, nine injured. 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
31: 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We will see mostly sunny skies today and a high in the upper 80s. Your full KNSI forecast on the way in moments. Good morning, I'm Jennifer Leverenz. A new Minnesota law signed Tuesday by Governor Tim Walz puts new limits on how social media platforms can interact with children. It requires verifiable parental consent before users under 16 can create accounts and bans features designed to keep kids scrolling using infinite scroll, autoplay video, and push notifications. Targeted ads aimed at young users also off the table. Large platforms must make reasonable efforts to identify child users, and families can request account deletion. The Attorney General will handle enforcement. Learn more at knsiradio.com. The Minnesota Court of Appeals upholding the conviction of an Eden Valley man found guilty of sexually abusing his stepdaughter, but overturned his 30-year prison sentence and ordered resentencing in Stearns County District Court. 37-year-old Aaron Michael Edberg convicted on two counts of first-degree criminal sexual conduct for abuse that happened when the child was between 4 and 5 years old. Edberg appealed, arguing the judge used the wrong legal standard in denying a shorter sentence. Judges agreed the district court used improper sentencing factors and sent the case back for resentencing. A settlement filed Tuesday could mean smaller gas bill increases and refunds for XL Energy customers in central Minnesota. XL, the Minnesota Department of Commerce, and the Citizens Utility Board among the parties signing on. The deal would raise XL's overall gas revenue by 4.88%, well below the 8.2% increase the company sought last fall. Consumers will have been paying an interim 6.8% increase since January, but if approved, they will get refunds with interest. With temps climbing into the 80s this week and school wrapping up for many area students, Sauk Rapids has a couple of options to beat the heat. The splash pad at Autumn Ridge Park open daily from 10 to 8. The interactive water feature at the clearing runs from 11 to 10. Bob Cross Wading Park, Wading Pool, rather, remains closed for now. Over in St. Cloud, 6 splash pads now open daily from 9 to 7 at Centennial, Hawes, Lake George, Riverside, 1010, and Westwood Parks, with a few scheduling exceptions at Lake George and Westwood. 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I'm Jennifer Leverins, KNSI News.
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5: 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Now your local forecast from the Hanson Paving Weather Center.
11: All righty, then it is 6:07, temps at 59 degrees right now. 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Meteorologist Michael Carroll back with us. And Michael, the first question of the day, of course, we have easterly breezes. How come it's not bringing any rain this time?
6: Yeah, we have a high-pressure area slowly sagging southward out of Ontario province, and you get a clockwise flow around those high-pressure systems. So kind of on the southern periphery, you're going to get an easterly breeze, but high pressure leads to sinking air, which means little, if any, precipitation chances the next few days going forward. It's going to be a pretty dry stretch of weather all the way through your upcoming weekend, so I suspect that we will be needing to do some watering of those lawns out there, as a lot of evaporation is going to be ongoing across the region. In the high temperatures, pretty similar to yesterday. Again, climbing to the upper range, the 80s by this afternoon. A little bit of some patchy fog can't be ruled out in spots just over the next couple of hours yet this morning. Otherwise, predominant sunshine for today. Any easterly winds for today will be very light, only up to around 5 miles per hour. For tonight, mostly clear skies, overnight lows dropping back into the mid-50s. Thursday will shave a couple of degrees off those high temperatures, closer to the mid-80s there for tomorrow. Still ample amounts of sunshine. Friday, we get right back to those upper 80s for high temperatures. And as an upper-level ridge continues to dominate our weather pattern for your weekend, still looking to stay high and dry. Saturday, a high of 88. Sunday will ease to the lower 80s. And Monday, still lots of sunshine up to 84. From the KNSI Weather Center, I'm meteorologist Michael Caro.
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11: 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KNSI Sports, brought to us by the Trout Companies. They've been drilling residential wells all year round for more than 60 years. Minnesota Twins winners last night, taking down the Chicago White Sox, evening up their series the final 5-3. It did take them 11 innings, though. Brooks Lee with a three-run double in the top of the 11th. Minnesota's up for good. That is a great sign. Taylor Rogers earned his first win. Yandriz Gomez got the save. Twins in third place, 27-28. Connor Prillet goes to the mound against Chicago again tonight. As for some comments on the game, Twins manager Derek Shelton says he does not regret leaving Joe Ryan out there through the eighth inning.
7: I trust Joe Ryan, and I think when you pitch as well as he did and you keep hitters off balance as well as he did, he deserved that opportunity.
11: You know, Will Venable is the White Sox manager. He says playing in close games is important for his team's growth.
8: What's nice is, playing these close games, you learn something every time, and certainly this first part of the season where you guys are in those situations, we've learned a lot and continue to handle these situations better and better.
11: Again, Connor Prillip gets the ball against the same White Sox tonight. The Supreme Court is allowing Vikings defensive coordinator Brian Flores' racial discrimination lawsuit against the NFL to move forward in open court. Flores sued the NFL, the Broncos, the Houston Texans, and the New York Giants back in 2022, alleging systemic racism in coaching and hiring practices. Officials say the league is prepared to defend itself as that case continues. Minnesota Lynx going for their third win in a row. They host the Atlanta Dream at the Target Center tonight, tipping it off at 8 o'clock. Minnesota's off to a 4-2 start this season. The Thunder, one step away from returning to the NBA Finals. The defending champs inched closer to the next round after OKC topped the Spurs in Game 5 of the Western Conference Finals, 127-114. San Antonio hopes to extend that series. They host OKC for Game 6 tomorrow. The winner of the Western Finals then will face the Knicks as New York advanced to their first NBA Finals since 1999, sweeping Cleveland in the Eastern Conference Finals. On the ice, the first team punching their ticket to the Stanley Cup Final, the Golden Knights. Whew, they are hot, beating the Colorado Avalanche 2-1. Their four-game sweep is done. Vegas plays either the Hurricanes or the Canadiens. They face off in Game 4 of the Eastern Conference Final. Carolina leads Montreal 2-1. Elsewhere in sports, Salt Lake City reportedly a favorite spot for Major League Baseball, a new team somewhere. Nashville, maybe. Salt Lake City, maybe. Other cities out west include Sacramento, Portland, and Vancouver, British Columbia. The NCAA will not be reinstating Texas Tech quarterback Brendan Sorsby eligibility for this coming season. They denied the request to be reinstated yesterday. He was found to have gambled on his own team and many other sports while in college. That'll do it. As for the French Open, top seed Yannick Sinner advanced with a three-set win over fourth seed Felix Auger-Aliassime to battle through the five sets to advance to the second round. In the meantime, sixth seed Daniil Medvedev was upset by Adam Walton. Number 9 seed Alexander Bublik falls to Jean-Lennard Struff. The two Americans to advance on the day, number 18, Lerner Teen and Zachary Zavada. On the women's side, top seed Arianna Sabalenka and fourth seed Coco Gauff cruised to straight set wins, while fifth seed American Jessica Pegula, suffered an upset loss. Five other American women also advancing, including number 17 seed Eva Jovic. The second round starts early this morning at Roland Garros. And that is sport. Bob Hughes here, AM 1450, FM 99.3. KNSI, good morning.
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11: 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I forgot to mention this. The St. Cloud Rocks lost to the Bismarck Larks last night, 18-8. They're now 1-1 on the season. They're in the Badlands Big Sticks Park tonight, 7:35. Home opener coming up on Friday. Yes, we have a family four-pack of tickets for you. Scott Schreiner joins us coming up 7:35 this morning. 2026 season presented by ID Chrysler of St. Cloud. Looking forward to that conversation today, that is for sure. Probably need to get back home into the rock pile where it's nice and roasty, toasty, warm, right? This Friday night, what fun. Obviously, 6:05 is when the gates open. Brian Harper tossing out the ceremonial first pitch coming up on Friday night. Photos, autographs, of course. Man, we're going to have fun this year, aren't we? You know, the other thing that's coming up, 4th of July. And Christina Butenoff is going to be with us this morning. This is a rather historic milestone, of course. The United States semi-quincentennial, celebrating 250 years, right? It is a once-in-a-generation moment. I stopped to think about the fact that 1976, I saw 200 years, and now 250 years. The food, the music is going to be phenomenal. And Christina will have everything that we need to know. Again, that conversation at about 7:15 this morning. Mentioned Scott Schreiner's popping in, 7:35-ish. AM 1450, FM 99.3, KNSI. Niles Gens in just after 8 o'clock as well. So today, I forgot about Jessica. Jessica Ruthenberg is with the Minnesota DNR. And as you may expect, now that springtime is rolling in, Mother Nature's moving on, right? So we have eaglets, and we have the other bird of prey here in Minnesota, the falcons. Oh, there's other birds of prey. I know that. But the falcons haven't hatched yet. They're just keeping an eye on everything. What else do we need to know? How we can help make sure that these nesting programs stay alive and well? Jessica with us at about 7:23-ish or so this morning here. So this is kind of fun for me. The best outdoor toys that'll keep kids entertained for hours. Okay, I kid about the fact that when I was younger, 1 year for Christmas, I got a stick and a string. And how much fun that is when you're a little boy, because, I mean, you can be a lion tamer, you can pretend you're out there fishing, you can drag the string or the stick along behind you, hanging onto the string, and pretend you have a dog or something like that. Now, my sister and I, as we are as bored as we possibly could be, being young kids out 12 miles in the middle of nowhere from everybody. So we're probably 8, 10 years old, whatever.
17: And we used to play this game where we would pretend we were on the school bus, right? And we used the stick, a pretend shifter, and that's how we learned how to drive a stick. No. But we used to play the school bus thing in the middle of a snowstorm. I recall very well deciding to get everything out of my mother's drawers in the kitchen and in the sewing room and all of that stuff. And then we pretended to set up a store. And then, of course, we had to put it all back, which was never fun. Don't even get me started on the Monopoly stories. So I bring this up because the best outdoor toys for kids are the same outdoor toys for kids that have been around forever. And this is kind of important because not one of these toys, not one, is electronic. No phones, no screens, no garbage. Just what really works. Just what kids really want, okay? If only we would let them be kids. Water balloons. Stomp rockets. Walkie-talkies. Oh, my gosh. Walkie-talkies. So bummed out when I found out that I couldn't talk to my friends 2.5 miles away with our walkie-talkies. But they covered about 100 yards. Make sure you have plenty of batteries, by the way. Badminton or croquet? Your choice. We could probably throw beanbags in there now, can't we? And how about jarts? Not the new safety ones. Come on. How do you think kids learn about sharp things? With sharp things. Does your son or daughter have their first jackknife yet? That's how they learn. Pointy, sharp things. Okay? Ask Stumpy Johnson. A bubble machine. Never had one of those. Nerf stuff. How about this? Sidewalk chalk. Or a blow-up kiddie pool for the backyard. You want to know how popular they are? Jennifer has one that she uses. They set it up in there. We should probably talk with her about that. Let's do that. 6:40 this morning. We're at 6:21 right now. But if we just let our kids be kids, I think that's all they really need. I think they're smart enough to figure it out for themselves. I really do. Just send them outside. Go have fun. Come back when the streetlights come on. Better be back home by then, okay? 6:21 AM 1450, FM 99.3, KNSI. KNSI,
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17: 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I think there is... Not sure how to address this, not sure how to say this properly, other than the fact that to say Minnesota does not have a corner on the market of stupidity. Have you seen what's going on out in New Jersey? ICE is again in the news. The protests, anti-ICE protests, the whistleblowers, et cetera, back at it. I wonder how many people they have flown in for this one, or do they just bus them in? You know, the George Soros types? It's all over the news. No doubt Fox will have more coming up here in just a few minutes. Better them than us. That's all I can say on that one right now. Oh, and by the way, the President of the United States, Donald J. Trump. I love saying that. The President of the United States of America, Donald J. Trump, went to the doctor again. And everybody's going, oh my gosh. No, he's fine. He is fine. He does not hide his... he doesn't hide much, does he? Just opens up his mouth and it flows right on out. People were a little concerned about the fact that the president is going back for yet another medical appointment, talking with his doctor. You know, he just wants to make sure everything is okay. Can't say as I blame him. Approaching 70 myself, I get it. You get this little bump, you get this little pain, you're like, I better go. Especially when you are the leader of the free world, right? Talking about what was happening out in... New Jersey with all of the ICE protests. I have another story that is somewhat related. Charlotte, North Carolina is full. They are the fastest growing city in America, and they ask you, please, please, thank you, but don't come here anymore. A report from Axios says Charlotte is heading toward a population of 1 million. The city is uniting behind a common phrase, no more, we're full. Charlotte added over 20,000 people between 2024 and 2025, more than any other city in the country. A suburb, Fort Mill, South Carolina, the fastest growing area in the U.S., 6.8% population increase, 20 miles from uptown Charlotte, or downtown Charlotte, if you prefer. Charlotte's boom has the population at about 965,000, keeping the nation's 14th largest city. About 25,000 people shy of San Jose. Affordability is the driver. Locals are worried now because somebody's coming to town and they're going to spoil it. A lot more expense, a lot more congestion, pushing Charlotte closer to becoming an Atlanta. More than people there want to admit. It's like when you have the most livable city in America. It stays that way until the deplorables, if I could borrow a phrase from Hillary. It stays nice until everybody realizes we can't have anything nice around here because, well, too many people want to move in and wreck it.
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17: 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You know, we're closing in on the 4th of July. We're going to talk about the fireworks. 7:15 this morning. Christina Buttonhoff is going to be with us. What a show. 250 years. It's going to be a party, you think? Cannot wait.
26: Fox News, I'm CJ Papa. Red wave for Texas Attorney General Ken Paxton, backed by President Trump, trouncing four-term incumbent Senator John Cornyn in the Republican Senate runoff.
27: Paxton easily defeated Cornyn in the GOP runoff, 63-36%, another sign of the president's power over the GOP. President Trump had criticized Cornyn for not siding with him on some issues like ending the filibuster and the Save America Act. Still, Cornyn is promising to support the Republican ballot.
26: Fox's Madeline Rivera, President Trump said the potential for bad weather moves a critical cabinet meeting from the president's country retreat at Camp David to the White House. The cabinet will discuss the next steps in the war with Iran, and the U.S. military attacks another suspected drug trafficking vessel in the eastern Pacific. Central Command reports one man was killed, two others survived. 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
29: KNSI News Time is 6:32, mid-80s, mostly sunny this afternoon. Your full KNSI forecast is on the way in moments. Good morning, I'm Jennifer Leverins. Minneapolis Police Chief Brian O'Hara is resigning. This comes after reports showed O'Hara allegedly interfered with investigations into sexual misconduct allegations. In a letter, Minneapolis Mayor Jacob Frey called O'Hara's reported interference unacceptable. During a news conference Tuesday night, Frey said the sexual misconduct allegations against O'Hara remain unsubstantiated, but accepted his resignation because it was necessary to maintain public trust and it was the right way to move forward. Assistant Chief Katie Blackwell will be moving over to the interim chief position. The Minnesota Court of Appeals upholding the conviction of an Eden Valley man found guilty of sexually abusing his stepdaughter, but overturned his 30-year prison sentence and ordered resentencing back to Stearns County District Court. 37-year-old Aaron Michael Edberg convicted on two counts of first-degree criminal sexual conduct for abuse that happened when the child was between 4 and 5 years old. Edberg appealed, arguing the judge used the wrong legal standard in denying a shorter sentence. Judges agreed the district court did use improper sentencing factors and sent the case back. A new data center is being put to a stop in Minnesota. A temporary restraining order has halted work on the Google facility in Pine Island, about 18 miles north of Rochester. The order comes as would-be neighbors to the center argue the project did not receive a thorough environmental review. The judge says the pause is needed to maintain current conditions while the lawsuit moves forward. Google hopes to build a 250,000-square-foot data center on an 88-acre site. Data centers are known for putting a huge drain on resources such as electricity and water. Users of the Great River Regional Library are about to find that their library cards have come with a major upgrade. St. Cloud Branch adding over 24 different Nintendo Switch titles to its collections. The selections include fan favorites such as Animal Crossing, Super Mario Party, and Luigi's Mansion. Senior Circulation Assistant Jennifer Thompson said the games were chosen with digital literacy and reading comprehension in mind, and also hopes that they will gain popularity with customers. And with temps climbing into the 80s this week and school wrapping up for many area students, there are several options to beat the heat. The splash pad at Autumn Ridge Park in Sauk Rapids open daily from 10 to 8. The interactive water feature at the clearing runs from 11 to 10. The Bob Cross wading pool does remain closed for now. Over in St. Cloud, 6 splash pads now open daily from 9 to 7. See the list at knsiradio.com. KNSI News Time, 6:35. 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I'm Jennifer Leverins, KNSI News.
17: Did you bring the Country Time lemonade?
29: I did not, but I do have some Gatorade.
17: Yeah, you can have that.
29: Okay.
17: That's okay. This music, this is Pink Martini, by the way. Song is called Hang On Little Tomato. Just, if this is not a summertime song on the porch, just relaxing, I don't know what is, right?
29: This is perfect.
17: Isn't it?
29: This is, yeah. So when we do town ball, you know, I do the music, Glenn does the announcing. And whenever there's a mound visit, I have a bunch of songs.
17: Sure.
29: Like Take Five by Dave Brubeck.
17: Oh, absolutely.
29: Johnny and Santo or whatever. So yeah, this is Pink Martini, you say?
17: Pink Martini, Hang On Little Tomato. I've got the CD if you'd like. Remember what CDs are?
29: I do.
17: Very nice. I think she's going to sing here in just a moment. Just a moment. Hey, you were talking about ways to keep cool, right?
29: Yes.
17: When you were little, you were a little girl. Did you run through the sprinkler? How did you keep cool on a hot summer day?
29: Oh, yeah. Running through the sprinkler. I guess when I was little, yeah, running through the sprinkler was the thing. We also had a kiddie pool.
17: Sure.
29: But, of course, Mom would always, you know, as we're filling it with the hose, she's coming in with the stock pot of warm water because it was, like, colder than Lake Superior.
17: Oh, yeah. It all the same. Always. And kids everywhere get to put up with the same stuff. So, I hear you. Here we go. Pink Martini. Hang on, little tomato. So I remember very well when I was small enough to fit in a wash tub and actually float in the wash tub. And I would just try to curl up in a fetal position, whatever I could do, just and float in the water. Right?
29: Uh-huh.
17: And then I discovered the cow tank, which was right by the electric fence. And it only took 2 times for me to figure that out. And you know, my dad is hilarious. He could have told me, but that's how you learn, Robert. Right. That's how you learn. We were talking about that the other day with jackknives, right? How do you learn about sharp, pointy things? You have one,
29: right?
17: And you accidentally poke yourself and cut yourself and all of that. I have this list of the best outdoor toys that'll keep your kids entertained for hours this summer, right? They may sound familiar, which I love. Water balloons.
29: Oh yeah.
17: Stomp rockets. You ever have walkie-talkies when you were a kid?
29: Yes.
17: Absolutely.
29: Me and Jill across the street.
17: See? Badminton, croquet, a bubble machine. Don't have one of those. Never had one. Nerf balls, sidewalk chalk.
29: Oh, yeah.
17: Right? And a blow-up kiddie pool. Jennifer?
29: That's what I have.
17: I know.
29: The size of a king-size bed.
17: So I had to bring this up.
29: That's all I need.
17: If you can't afford the real pool, get an inflatable one. And I am far too big to fit inside a laundry tub for the most part. Maybe my feet. But that's about that. Yeah. Nice to know, though, that the same stuff that we grew up with still works.
29: Amen.
17: All you got to do is go outside and play.
29: Yes.
17: I'm thinking. Thanks, Jen. AM 1450, FM 99.3, KNSI. Hang On Little Tomato, Pink Martina. Martini, that is. China Forbes is the gal who was singing right there, and they are fabulous. They are amazing. Had a chance to see him at Bismarck at the Bell Mayhus Auditorium. And if you ever have a chance to go there, the Bell Mayhus, an unbelievable venue for any kind of show. It's old, old. You swear that the balcony is going to collapse as you walk up those creaking steps. It is amazing.
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17: 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Good morning. We're at 641. As Cindy just said, what a beautiful morning to sit on the porch with a cup of coffee. I hope you can do it. We're at 59 degrees right now. 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Nothing but sun and 88 today. Maybe a little sunscreen. 55 and clear tonight. 84 and sunny tomorrow. Tomorrow night down to 57. Friday, sun 89. Saturday, sun 87. Sunday, sun and 83. Yeah, I know. Boring, huh? Monday, sunshine 83. Tuesday, sun and 82. Like I said earlier, what? Have we even become transported to San Diego? Another perfect Minnesota day.

0: thanks to a rally in tech stocks. It hit another record high yesterday, and this morning's stock futures are building on those gains. Meantime, fluency in artificial intelligence is no longer optional at a growing list of companies. From Shopify and Google to Wall Street giants JP Morgan and Goldman Sachs, employers are treating AI as a baseline expectation rather than a specialized skill. The message is that those who learn to use AI effectively will gain an edge. Courtney Donahoe, Bloomberg Radio.
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2: Good morning. It is 6:43. Sports brought to us by the Trout Companies. You know they know water from the bottom to the tap. Well, the St. Cloud Rocks end up splitting their opening series with the Bismarck Clarks last night. They fall 18-8. Back on the road tonight, still on the road in North Dakota, as they will take on the Badlands Big Sticks. 7:35, first pitch. Home opener coming up on Friday. Post-game fireworks, of course, thanks to Coburn's. Former Twins catcher, 1991 World Series champion Brian Harper, tosses out the ceremonial first pitch on Friday. He will be there for pictures and autographs, starting when the gates open at 6:05. Scott Schreiner with us in an hour here on KNSI. 2026 Rock season, a presentation of ID Chrysler in St. Cloud. Twins beat the White Sox last night, took them extra innings, but we don't care because a win is a win is a win is a win. 5-3 the final, 11 innings. Brooks Lee with a three-run double in the top of the 11th to put Minnesota up for good. Taylor Rogers got his first win. Yendrys Gomez picks up his first save. Well, second save, pardon me. The Twins remain in third place in the AL Central, 27-28. And manager Dick Shelton says Minnesota is resilient.
3: But the one thing I will say is our guys continue to grind. You know, a 2-0 lead, then we give it back to go in extra innings and neither team score in the first. The resiliency of this club and the fact that they play 27 outs or 33 outs, really proud of them.
2: Hey, wait a minute. White Sox general manager Will Venable says his team showed resiliency.
4: Tough one the way it ended, but really proud of the group for the way they continue to battle. Joe Ryan was really tough, probably as good a performance that we've seen on the other side on the mound all year.
2: Very nice. He did not use the R word. I thought he may. Connor Prelip gets the ball against Chicago tonight. Minnesota Lynx going for their third win in a row. They take on the Atlanta Dream at the Target Center. Tipping it off at 8 o'clock, Minnesota is 4-2 on this young season. Thunder topped the Spurs last night. 127-114. That is game 5. San Antonio going to try to extend their series. They host Oklahoma City for game 6 tomorrow. The winner of the West Finals then will take on the New York Knickerbockers as they swept the Cleveland Cavaliers in the Eastern Conference Finals. Meantime on the ice, the Golden Knights, man, they're good. They beat the Colorado Avalanche 2-1. They sweep them in 4. Vegas now will either play the Hurricanes or the Canadiens. Those two teams face off in game 4 of the Eastern Conference Final. Carolina's up 2-1. Cleveland's going to retain their coach, Kenny Atkinson. According to ESPN, Cavs went 116-48 so far the past two seasons. In the playoffs, unfortunately, 14-18. Chargers making their star safety the highest paid guy at his position. L.A. signing Derwin James Jr., 3 years, $75.6 million for a contract extension. 57.5 is guaranteed. He's a 5-time Pro Bowler. Has he bought his mom a new house yet? I don't know. That would be the first thing I would ever do if my mom were still here. Buy her a brand new home if I made that kind of money. Let's see. What else do we need to know when it comes to Major League Baseball? Salt Lake City reportedly the front runner among Western cities to perhaps get an expansion baseball team. Nashville is one out east. Salt Lake City is one out west. Other cities out west include Sacramento, Portland, and Vancouver, British Columbia. That's sports. Bob Hughes here, AM 1450, FM 99.3, KNSI. Good morning.
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1: 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You know, I love social media. It is the most brutal place to go. I have comments here on the resignation of Police Chief Brian O'Hara. Minneapolis Police Chief Brian O'Hara has resigned. We're going to take you to the 10 o'clock newscast last night on Fox 9 here in just a moment. But the comments are fabulous. They're all crooked, all need to be locked up. Now they're eating their own. It is so great to see. The chief of police was a moron, but the mayor is a criminal. Lock up the mayor. The leering center. Fry is a big disgrace. Just look how Fry has affected this community. It is truly appalling. Irreversible damage that he has caused to Minneapolis. Fry should be put on trial for crimes against humanity. Huh. They have all this time, they have used it to control him, but he spoke out recently against Fry. Okay. It has everything to do with fraud, but zero to do with a relationship between the chief and a subordinate. William says, one down and two to go. One mayor and one governor. Could I get an amen? Here we go. Last night on Fox 9, this is what it sounded like in their 10 o'clock newscast.
2: And we begin tonight with breaking news as Minneapolis Police Chief Brian O'Hara has resigned from the department. His resignation comes after a report found that O'Hara interfered with an investigation. We have team coverage tonight on this. Our So Young Kim will have more on the timing of the action, but we begin with Fox 9's Karen Scullin. And Karen, what can you tell us about the findings of this investigation?
3: Well, before we get to that,
1: sounds like a death knell, doesn't it?
3: Today, this afternoon, the mayor got the findings from a report. At that time, he asked to meet with the chief. He met with the chief, and based on those findings, he said to the chief that you could either resign because there was going to be disciplinary action, possibly including discharge or being fired. So it was that point that the chief did, in fact, resign. All right, let's talk about some of those findings and what was found in them. This is all based on request for data, specifically the disciplinary letter to the chief and also the accompanying investigative report as well. Now, I can tell you it starts from an allegation or a complaint that the chief had a sexual relationship with a subordinate. To be very clear, that has not been substantiated. What has been substantiated comes from a data report, and the investigators say he determined that there is sufficient evidence to substantiate the allegation that Chief O'Hara interfered with the original investigation by knowingly and intentionally deleting data on his city-issued cell phone.
1: All right, we're just going to stop right there and tell you that Jennifer Leverins will have much more on this in moments. AM 1450. FM 99.3, KNSI. What a mess. Arredondo was the chief during the George Floyd debacle. By the way, I asked this yesterday. Have you ever watched The Fall of Minneapolis? If you have not, you should. The Fall of Minneapolis. It's all over YouTube. 651, Bill O'Reilly's Morning Edition is next.
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12: 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On this Wednesday, immediate gratification. America is embracing the concept enthusiastically. We want what we want now. That is the driver behind substance abuse. Alter your consciousness quickly. Obesity as well. I want that soda and snack right away. Foolish spending, reckless driving, lack of decorum. All IG. Immediate gratification, stalwarts. And then there's conflict. We want it resolved immediately. You see that with the press and Iran. How long will this go on? How many casualties? What's the outcome? Of course, all of those questions are unanswerable at this point. That tees off many American voters. We are, generally speaking, a very soft nation, not as bad as Europe, but we Americans are addicted to immediate gratification. The smartphone provides instant stimulation and outcomes. Real life problems are set aside, millions of hours wasted. And in cyberspace, wasting time has become the national pastime. This is all front and center with the Iran situation, which will require discipline and perseverance to secure victory. Is our nation up to it? Back in a moment. 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Don't wait. That is the Morning O'Reilly Update. More analysis later on.
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21: I'm Dave Anthony, Fox News. Every Republican he's backed this year for House and Senate has won primaries. And for the third time in 10 days, an incumbent lawmaker the president wanted out of Congress lost.
22: We've come up short in this primary runoff.
21: That's Senator John Cornyn after losing to Trump-backed challenger Ken Paxton, Texas's attorney general, by almost 28 points.
23: Tonight is not the end of a campaign. Tonight is the beginning of the fight to preserve every value we hold dear.
21: Now, he'll face Democrat James Tallarico. And in a Truth Social post congratulating Paxton, the president called Tallarico maybe the worst Texas candidate he's ever seen, advocating open borders and weak on crime.
24: Democrats had been yearning for a fight with Paxton, who has faced political and personal problems. This was already the most expensive U.S. Senate primary race in U.S. history. Money will continue to pour in as Dems try to flip Cornyn's seat. No Democrat, though, has won a statewide election in Texas since 1994.
21: Fox's Madeline Rivera. President Trump will gather with his cabinet later this morning as tension hangs over talks trying to work out an end to the Iran conflict.
25: The stakes are pretty high. Iran accused the U.S. of a grave violation of the ceasefire after CENTCOM carried out what it described as defensive strikes on missile launch sites and Iranian boats trying to lay mines. They vowed to respond as well. This happened just days after the president announced a deal to end the war was largely negotiated.
21: Fox's Jackie Heinrich at the White House. The last president who used to live there, Joe Biden, is suing the Trump Justice Department
25: to block the release of audio recordings and transcripts of his private conversations with the ghostwriter of his 2017 memoir. The suit is in response to a 2024 Freedom of Information Act request by the Heritage Foundation,
24: which filed its own lawsuit to obtain Biden's remarks. The former president argues personal information is exempt from disclosure.
21: Fox's Carly Shimkus. Nine people still missing in Washington state after a giant chemical tank imploded at a paper mill in Longview, Washington. Another worker was killed. 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
2: KNSI News Time is 7:02, upper 80s and mostly sunny today. Your full KNSI forecast is on the way in moments. Good morning, I'm Jennifer Leverins. Governor Tim Walz has signed a bill expanding Minnesota's protections for kids using social media. The law requires platforms to get verifiable parental consent before kids under 16 can create or maintain accounts. The law also bans addictive design features like infinite scroll, autoplay video, and push notifications. Targeted advertising to young users also prohibited. Child accounts will default to the highest privacy settings, and parents will get tools to monitor and limit usage. You can find out more about the law at knsiradio.com. Sauk Rapids releasing the findings from last year's audit report to the public, giving them a closer look at how the city spent taxpayer dollars. Revenue from the general fund totaled more than $9.5 million, most funds being spent on public safety. Sales from the city's liquor fund saw a slight drop, while operating revenues and expenses from the water fund jumped due to higher rates and usage. Lower repair costs drove down stormwater funds, while the city's streetlight fund rose from higher utility costs. Get the full breakdown at knsiradio.com. Xcel Energy gas customers in central Minnesota could see a smaller rate increase than originally proposed, along with refunds under a settlement filed Tuesday with state regulators. The agreement would raise Xcel's overall gas revenue by 4.88%, well below the 8.2% increase customers have been paying in an interim increase. If the settlement is approved, customers would receive refunds with interest. The Minnesota Public Utilities Commission is expected to make a final decision this fall. Metro bus operators putting their driving skills to the test at the 37th annual local bus rodeo at St. Cloud State University's K-Lot. The competition challenged drivers to navigate real-life driving scenarios in a friendly contest. In the fixed route division, Jason Havala took first place. David Peacock won dial-a-ride division for small buses. The top finishers advanced to the Minnesota Statewide Bus Rodeo, set for July in Carver. And the Minnesota Twins evened up their season against the Chicago White Sox with a 5-3, 11-inning win at Wright Field. Brooks Lee hit a three-run double in the top of the 11th to put Minnesota up for good. The Twins and Southsiders back at it tonight. First pitch is 6:40. KNSI News Time is 7:05. 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I'm Jennifer Leverins, KNSI News.
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26: 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Now your local forecast from the Hanson Paving Weather Center.
1: Good morning. Our time is 7:06. Our temperature is 65 degrees. That is a jump from last hour. 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Meteorologist Michael Carroll, good morning, sir. What have you got for us today?
6: Good morning to you. Similarly warm compared to yesterday, we're headed up to some upper 80s for those afternoon high temperatures with sunny to partly cloudy skies out there for today. Not much of an east to northeast breeze at less than 10 miles per hour here for today. Humidity in that noticeable category with those dew point values in the upper 50s to around that 60 degree mark for today. Clear, quiet then for tonight. Overnight lows dropping back into the mid-50s. Thursday, I think we'll shave just a few degrees off those high temperatures, but still a good 10 degrees above average, a high of 84 there for tomorrow. And still looking to stay high and dry for Friday and right into your weekend as an upper-level ridge of high pressure continues to dominate. Friday, we're right back to some upper 80s. Saturday, up to a high of 88. We'll slide back to some lower 80s for high temperatures on Sunday, and still hard-pressed to find any precipitation chances even Monday and next Tuesday, lower 80s for highs there early next work week. From the KNSI Weather Center, I'm meteorologist Michael Carroll.
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1: 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Good morning. 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How about those Minnesota Twins? Even up the season against the Chicago White Sox, 5-3, got an 11-inning win last night at Wrigley Field. Brooks Lee with a three-run double at the top of the 11th puts Minnesota up for good. Taylor Rogers gets his first win. Yandris Gomez gets the save. Twins in third place now in the American League Central. And Twins third baseman Brooks Lee said that Minnesota has done a good job of hitting with runners in scoring position as of late.
8: You know, just hitting with runners in scoring position comes in waves. Balls that fall come in waves. So, and then getting hard outs, you know, come in waves. So I feel like we're doing a good job all the way around. We just got to continue it.
1: Manager Derek Shelton says he does not regret leaving Joe Ryan in there for the eighth inning.
9: I trust Joe Ryan, and I think when you pitch as well as he did and you keep hitters off balance as well as he did, he deserved that opportunity.
1: Beyond, it would be awesome if Connor Prelip was able to pitch like that. Tonight, he gets the ball against Chicago. Minnesota Lynx going for their third win in a row. They host the Atlanta Dream at the Target Center tonight. Minnesota's 4-2. Going to tip it off 8 o'clock tonight. Speaking of basketball, the Thunder one step away from returning to the NBA Finals. They inched closer to the next round. OKC topped the Spurs in Game 5, the Western Conference Finals, 127-114 last night. Now San Antonio hopes to extend the series. They host OKC for Game 6 coming up tomorrow. The winner of the West Finals will face the New York Knicks. Stanley Cup playoffs look like this. The Golden Knights beat the Colorado Avalanche 2-1. They sweep them in 4. Vegas plays either the Hurricanes or the Canadiens. They face off in Game 4 for the Eastern Conference Final, with Carolina leading Montreal 2-1. That's sports. Bob Hughes here, AM 1450, FM 99.3, KNSI. The 4th of July, the fireworks, the food, the music. What do we need to know? Christina Buttonhoff, the chair, will be with us in mere moments. 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
1: 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I was going to say awaiting the arrival of Brooks and Dunn, but they are here. Try to think of a better song for the 4th of July.

0: have our options this 4th of July. Obviously, we'll be able to sit in our backyards, bored, or you could go down and catch all the fireworks, all the festivities. We have Christina Buttonhoff with us, and Christina, thank you so much. I realize we're a ways away from the 4th of July, but it's going to be here before we know it.
1: Oh, gosh, definitely. Thanks for having me, Bob. Good morning.
0: Oh, it is my pleasure, believe me. So where do we begin with the St. Cloud fireworks presentation for the 4th of July? How about making a donation?
1: Oh, donations are always great. It takes quite a bit of funding every year to put the show on. So lots of different ways to donate. We did send some donation letters out, so if you've received that, very kindly follow the instructions on there and send a donation in. Otherwise, going on our website, going on our Facebook page, we have QR codes and links that'll take you to donate. And if everybody listening donates $5, that's a lot of money.
0: You know, you're not kidding. Go to stcloudfireworks.org, celebrating 250 years. My gosh, what a great flyer. What about all of the things that are going on? How about the red, white, and blue face painting? That is gorgeous.
1: Oh, it's going to be a great year.
0: It really, really is.
1: What they call the semi-quincentennial year.
0: Yep. Well,
1: so I had to learn that big word.
0: Absolutely. You and me both, Christina. Well, let's get to it. What else do we need to know? Let's start with the food, okay?
1: Yep. So food trucks down there again this year. Lots of different variety, from ice cream to snow cones, some local vendors, some vendors from far away. All different types of treats, hot dogs, mini donuts, cotton candy. This year we're going to be adding some jump houses. So there'll be some activities for the kids down there too. So if you want to bring the kids down earlier, they'll be set up. Just hoping for some really good weather. Not too hot, not too cold, no rain. That would be ideal.
0: Yeah, perfection is not too much to ask, I don't think. Wilson Park, of course, a place to be. Hester Park, another place to be.
1: Hester Park is going to be open for viewing. We're not going to have anything set up down in that area. So everything is going to be, again, at Wilson Park this year. It seemed to work out pretty well last year. And we're gonna keep that tradition going. So
0: very, very good. Now, Christina, we've already talked about the food just a little bit. But how about the music? I see Diamondback is going to be there.
1: Yeah, so super excited to bring in a local band. We organized that back in August. So there's a lot of planning that goes in all year long to get this stuff done. So, yeah, Diamondback is going to be taking the stage this year. We're going to be going a little bit earlier on that stage. So they're going to be starting at 6 o'clock in the evening. And they'll be playing until the fireworks go off at about 10 o'clock.
0: Excellent. Now, when it comes to the food, we've got that covered. We've got the music covered. But what about the fireworks, Christina?
1: Oh, yeah. So because we're semi-quincentennial year, our 250 year here, I'm trying to say it as much as I can so yep. I get it stuck in my head. We have really added on to the fireworks. So we're going to have show is going to still stay at about that 20, 22-minute length. But just shooting off many different types of fireworks, and they're going to be, you'll be able to see them throughout the city for sure, but Wilson Park is going to be the best place to watch them.
0: As always. All right, now let's make sure that people understand, again, this does not just happen. While the fireworks fall out of the sky, they do need to be launched, and that requires some donations. One more time.
1: Oh, definitely. Donations are very much appreciated. If you go onto our Facebook page, or it's just St. Cloud Fireworks Facebook page, or our website, stcloudfireworks.org, great way to donate. If you go to Colburn's, they're going to have the donate roundup program going on here pretty soon. So that's another good way to donate. Funds will be coming back that way. And billboards, you're going to see all the stuff. So all the stuff is going to start shaking loose here pretty soon. And, check out one of those sites to just throw a donation out there.
0: All right, very good. Now, Christina, I have to believe there are probably a couple of things that are still kind of under wraps. We'll just let that one stay there and just ask you if you'll be able to come back with us and give us updates, because, I mean, we're getting closer and closer and closer. If the countdown is correct, 38 days, 14 hours, and 41 minutes.
1: Oh, gosh, don't remind me. Yeah, it's going to come a lot quicker than I think we realize here.
0: Well, do you need some help out there, Christina?
1: Right now, I think we're good. So, you know, as we get a little closer here, we'll have a better idea of what we're going to need for volunteers. Moving parks has really helped with bringing down that number of volunteers needed, which has really helped overall. None of this would get done, though. I mean, we have some pretty spectacular sponsors that every year, 80 years now, 80 years this group has been putting this show on, 80 consecutive years. So we have not missed one in 80 years. 4th of July has always shot fireworks off for the last 80 years. But we've had some sponsors here in town that have consistently opened up their wallets and really helped it out. And without those folks, it would be a struggle. So I'd really like to just send a thanks to Burnick's and Anderson Trucking and Colburn's, Stearns Bank, Sunburst Memorials, Best Western Kellyanne. All of those folks have really done a great job with making sure that we start off on a good note.
0: Well, you know what? It happens only one place in the entire world. Right here, 4th of July, only in America. Oh, there'll be other 4th of Julys in other places, other parts of the world, but not like we do it here, and for good reason. Christina Buttonhoff, appreciate your time this morning, young lady. You take care, and we'll talk soon, okay?
1: Awesome. I appreciate it. Thanks, Bob.
0: You got it. 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
5: 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That's the big one. The World Cup tournament. This will be a once-in-a-lifetime opportunity.
4: Fast forward to May 26, 2026, in a release from Freedom 250. Quote, FIFA World Cup 2026 Fan Zone, Washington, D.C., will be set against the backdrop of America's 250th anniversary celebration and will serve as a premier destination for fans from across the country and around the world to gather in the nation's capital. The experience will celebrate the global spirit of competition, unity, and freedom while welcoming millions of visitors to Washington, D.C. during one of the world's largest sporting events, close quote. The White House has been promoting this huge get for the U.S. all year, as we're the anchor country, if you will, for the finals, promising millions, billions in money pouring in as a result. The Fan Zone, showing the matches on the National Mall during the entire run of this international tournament, opens when it all starts June 11th in Mexico. The World Cup goes to Canada before culminating at New York, New Jersey Stadium July 19th. So as the excitement bubbles up in high anticipation, Outside the Box took the pulse of Main Street America, asking Midwesterners what they think of the FIFA World Cup.
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0: 1450 FM 99.3 KNSI. I realize that when I say Eagles and Falcons, everybody's mind automatically goes to the National Football League. But no, we're talking fine feathered friends right now. Jessica Ruthenberg is with us with the Minnesota DNR. Jess, it's great to have you here. Good morning.
1: Good morning. Thanks for having me.
0: Oh, my pleasure. Where would you like to start, with the Eagles or with the Falcons? Because this is pretty exciting stuff.
1: Yeah, there's so much going on at both of the nests right now. I'll start with the Eagles. How
0: sure,
1: about that?
0: You bet.
1: So they are 9 weeks old now. At this age is when they start to begin to branch. And what that means is that they'll start to hop out of the nest onto branches outside of the nest.
0: Now, is mom still out there hunting and gathering and feeding those babies?
1: Yeah, absolutely. So both of the parents work on feeding the eaglet. So they're still being well fed for sure.
0: Okay, very good. Now, what has the traffic been like as far as the Eagle Cam these days?
1: Oh, it's really good. We've had more than 76,000 people tune in to watch the Eagle Cam this season. We just banded the eaglet 2 weeks ago.
0: Okay. Now, what is that process like? I would think that mom and dad would be a little bit hesitant, if you will, to come back to the nest after some human beings have been up there fooling around.
1: Sure, yes. But they are eager to get back to the nest and feed their young. So they have returned and they've been taking good care of them.
0: You know, that's got to be a little crazy during... You know, that's got to be a little crazy during that process, because I have a mama robin that's got a nest in one of my pine trees in my backyard, and she dive bombs me every time I fire up the lawnmower.
1: Sure. Yeah, sure. Parent birds can be very protective of their young. You know, in the case of the eaglets, you know, when we head out there to access the nest, it requires us to have a bucket truck. Which we're very grateful to work with Xcel Energy. They come and lend us that bucket truck because the nest is so high up.
0: I got it. I was thinking somebody would either, you know, parachute down or have a big old ladder. Hey, let's switch gears just a little bit and talk about the Falcons. I understand that this year there are an awful lot of Falcon eggs that were produced.
1: There were. It's been a really exciting year on the Falcon Cam, because between the installation of our new camera to this unprecedented number of eggs at the nest box, it's been pretty exciting. There's 5 eggs that were laid on camera this year, which is the largest clutch that has ever been laid in the history of this nest box since it was established in 1987.
0: Pretty cool. I didn't even know that you watched the Falcons on Falcon Cam. The Eagles always dominate that thing as far as my world goes. How about the Falcons? Do you band them as well as the Eagles?
1: Yes, we will be banding the Falcon chicks. That'll happen sometime in June.
0: Okay, gotcha.
1: Now, what we are anticipating is the hatching of these eggs.
0: Right.
1: This week, we're expecting that the chicks could begin hatching sometime this weekend.
0: Okay, but they will be banded, as you said, later on after they get a little bit bigger. Are there similarities between the Eagles and the Falcons when it comes to taking care of their young?
1: Yeah, I think that there are some similarities for sure. You know, the parents, both of the parents are responsible for feeding the young and share those duties.
0: The most important question, Miss Jessica. What is the best way for us to watch the Eagles and the Falcons?
1: Oh, well, the best way to watch them is to tune into our website. So for the Eagle Cam, that's mndnr.gov/EagleCam. And for the Falcon Cam, that's mndnr.gov/FalconCam.
0: It is that easy. It is that much fun, too. 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
0: 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Good morning, 65 degrees now. 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
6: Fox News, I'm CJ Papa. President Trump will hold a cabinet meeting this morning at the White House instead of Camp David due to bad weather.
7: The stakes are pretty high. Iran accused the U.S. of a grave violation of the ceasefire after CENTCOM carried out what it described as defensive strikes on missile launch sites and Iranian boats trying to lay mines. They vowed to respond as well. This happened just days after the president announced a deal to end the war was largely negotiated.
6: Fox's Jackie Hirons at the White House. President Trump now 9 for 9 in his endorsements of candidates to run for Senate. That from Fox News tracking. Texas Attorney General Ken Paxton beats incumbent Senator John Cornyn and the Republican Senate runoff.
8: He's worked diligently for years to help Texas. And for that spirit of service to the Lone Star State and our nation, I'm very grateful.
6: That's A.G. Paxton. He faces progressive Democrat candidate James Tallarico in November. 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
9: 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Mostly sunny and upper 80s today. Your full KNSI forecast is on the way in moments. Good morning, I'm Jennifer Leverins. Brian O'Hara has resigned as Minneapolis police chief just before a press conference that was expected to address potential disciplinary action against him. Mayor Jacob Frey said O'Hara had been investigated after an anonymous claim he'd had intimate relationships with city employees. A separate report found O'Hara interfered with the investigation by allegedly deleting a contact card from his city-issued phone and by discussing the probe with another employee despite instructions not to. Frey said this interference represented a breach of trust, and he informed O'Hara he would face discipline up to and including termination, prompting the resignation. Assistant Chief Katie Blackwell will now serve as acting chief. The Sauk Rapids City Council unanimously approving plans for a new strip mall to be built on Golden Spike Road. The planned development will feature a Shake Nutrition Lounge with drive-thru, along with a cat lounge where visitors can interact with and even adopt cats. However, the project still has some hurdles to clear. Several conditions must be met before a building permit can be issued, including a city review of the cat lounge, HVAC screening, and drive-thru approval. Learn more at knsiradio.com. Investor-owned housing drawing new scrutiny. Reports show private investigators are buying, or private investors rather, are buying up single-family homes and turning them into rentals. Officials and housing advocates say the trend is driving up home prices and making it harder for first-time buyers to compete. Some communities also raising concerns about higher rents and the long-term impact on neighborhood stability. Minnesota state lawmakers and local community leaders now considering ways to limit large-scale investor ownership of single-family homes. Great River Regional Library literally changing the game for its patrons. A brand new set of Nintendo Switch titles added for customers to check out, including popular selections like Animal Crossing and Luigi's Mansion. Library staff says digital literacy was a key factor in choosing the games and hopes the collection grows to include even more platforms down the road. Summer is here, and with temperatures heading well into the 80s this week, families across the area have plenty of ways to cool off. St. Cloud's 6 splash pads now running daily from 9 to 7 at Centennial, Hawes, Lake George, Riverside, 1010, and Westwood Parks. The Lake George splash pad closes at 5 on Summertime by George Wednesdays. Westwood opens at 3 on school days. In Sauk Rapids, the Autumn Ridge Park splash pad opened from 10 to 8. The interactive water feature at the clearing runs from 11 to 10. Sauk Rapids wading pool at Bob Cross Park does remain closed for now. You can see the full list at knsiradio.com. KNSI News Time, 7:35. 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I'm Jennifer Leverins, KNSI News.
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18: When you need to know, your weather is on KNSI. Now your local forecast from the Hanson Paving Weather Center.
0: 65 degrees. The time is 7:37. 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How about 88 and sunny? There you go. Tonight, 55 and clear, 84 and sunny. Tomorrow, 57 and clear tomorrow night. Friday, 89 and sun. 59 Friday night. Saturday, 87 and sun. Sunday, 83 degrees and sunny. Monday, sunshine 83, sunshine 82 then for Tuesday. Again, we're at 65 degrees right now. A perfect day. 7:38.
19: This is a Bloomberg Money Minute. Lululemon and the yoga wear company's billionaire founder have reached an agreement to resolve their long-running dispute. Chip Wilson's relationship with Lululemon had become increasingly contentious as the company's financial results have deteriorated. Lululemon will name two of Wilson's nominees to its board. The settlement stands to remove a significant distraction ahead of the arrival of Nike's Heidi O'Neill as CEO in September. Checking on your money, investors are weighing the prospects of a U.S.-Iran peace deal. Stock futures are in the green, heading for another record high. And mortgage rates have increased to the highest level since August. According to the Mortgage Bankers Association, the rate on a 30-year fixed loan is at 6.65%. Since the start of the Iran war at the end of February, the rate has climbed more than half a percentage point. Inflation fears are pushing 10-year Treasury yields higher, driving mortgage rates right up with them. Courtney Donahoe, Bloomberg Radio.
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0: It must be time to talk baseball. And not just any baseball. Northwoods League baseball. Let's bring it a little closer to home. St. Cloud Rocks baseball. Scott Schreiner is with us this morning. Great to have you, my friend.
20: Good morning.
0: You bet. You bet. So let's get straight to it, folks. Be listening because we have some tickets for you to call in and win after we are done chatting with Scott here. Of course, the home opener coming up on Friday. Scott, let's back up just a little bit and talk about last night's game. The St. Cloud Rocks split the opening series with the Bismarck Larks. You're now 1-1 on the season.
14: Yeah, won the season opener on Monday, and then took one a little bit on the chin yesterday. So 1-1, and have a lot of players coming in yet. They're finishing up their college season. I'm sure there'll be a couple of them that'll make it all the way to the College World Series, and it'll be a little later in June. But we're excited for the club, and it should be fun to watch.
0: Scott, can we talk a little bit about the success of the St. Cloud Rocks baseball franchise, I would say? How many players, when you look back at the history of St. Cloud Rocks baseball here in St. Cloud, let's look back at the history. How many of your guys have made it to the big leagues?
14: There have been 45 players that have played St. Cloud that have reached the big leagues.
0: 45 in St. Cloud alone. Any idea when it comes to the Northwoods League?
14: Just over 400.
0: Just over 400. Man, that's pretty cool. The conversation popped up yesterday. We were over at Rejuve Medical, and my trainer, Josh, happens to be a pitching coach, and I think he's put the pressure on you guys. Everybody's got a friend that wants a shot, right? So we were trying to figure out how many players made it from the Rocks. I did not know it was 45. I thought it was a few numbers lower than that, but you look at the Northwoods League, 400-plus players. That's some pretty quality baseball that you guys are turning out.
14: Yeah, absolutely. You know, and we look back to the old Rocks of back in the 40s, 50s, 60s, and 70s here in St. Cloud, and of course had Hall of Famers Lou Brock and Orlando Cepeda. So we're kind of getting into that same phase where the Northwoods League is having players come through. I would imagine the Max Scherzers or the Chris Sales of the world are going to be in that same boat where they're Hall of Famer someday. So it's really neat to watch. And the cool thing is when they're here, you never really know, because we've had some players that maybe didn't perform all that well with us that are in the big leagues, or guys that have really, really done well that maybe aren't. So it's almost a guessing game, but sometimes you do also see the talent when it stands out, then you're like, that kid's going to make it. But it's interesting to follow their journey, and obviously, the baseball's very good.
0: Yeah, absolutely. Yeah, one of the things that I think is the most interesting about all of this is, you've got guys that have tons of talent, right? But your on-field managers, those guys really make or break a season. And you've been pretty lucky so far. I'm not going to say lucky, but pretty good guys there.
14: Yeah, we've been fortunate. We've had Nick Studdard with us the last 5 years. He's a coach down at LA.

0: 7:05 start. We're excited to have Brian Harper, former Minnesota Twin. He had a 16-year big league career, 6 years with the Twins. Of course, he was the catcher of the, in my opinion, the greatest baseball game in the history of the game, the Game 7 World Series in 91, where Jack Morris had the complete game shutout. I'm really looking forward to having a discussion with him about that. And he was a big part of that 91 World Series team, so he'll be out throwing out the ceremonial first pitch and signing autographs and taking pictures with fans. So he's excited to be back in Minnesota for that, for Friday night. And then, of course, post-game fireworks all presented by Colburn's on Friday. And then we have a game, a home game on Saturday as well, 6:05, against Bismarck as well. And that's always a fun one. We'll spread $1,000 in quarters on the infield dirt after the game. And the kids that get a piggy bank when they enter the game will be able to use that piggy bank and try to fill it up. And then conclude the homestand with Wilmer in town on Sunday. 4:05 start. Kids can run the bases after the game and get autographs, all courtesy of Colburn's as well.
1: You know, watching people play baseball is really, really fun. I had a chance last night to watch some a couple of games between some 9 and 10-year-olds, you know. And when you're that age, it's kind of like, hey, look what I found. I just caught this thing. How did I do that? What do I do now? Oh, throw it over here. That's right. It is just so much fun, and you can't help but think and wonder, I wonder if any of these kids, right, are going to be making it to the bigs. Didn't look like it last night, but you never know.
0: As they're chasing butterflies and looking up in the sky, right?
1: Yeah, for sure. Just the coolest, cutest thing. Too much fun. All right, Scotty, let's make sure that people know the best way to get tickets to go to see a St. Cloud Rocks game at the Rock Pile. What do we need to know?
0: Probably the best way is going to stcloudrocks.com. You can get tickets 24 hours a day online. Or you can stop by the ticket office at the west end of the MAC, or give us a call at 240-9798.
1: All right. Or I'm going to have to hang up on you right now because I know the lines are going to go crazy, Scott. If you don't mind, can you give me a family four-pack to give away?
0: Absolutely.
1: All right. Let's do it. Scott Schreiner, St. Cloud Rocks Baseball, sir. I'm going to hang up on you right now. And that, in fact, is going to open up four lines, 251-1990. If you want to go see the St. Cloud Rocks at their home opener this Friday night, big fireworks show, of course, be caller number 3, 251-1990. Caller number 3, 251-1990. We have a family four-pack of tickets for the Rocks home opener. Caller number 3, 251-1990. There we go, AM 1450. 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
1: 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Good morning. Andrew was calling number 123. He is on his way. Family four-pack to go watch the St. Cloud Rocks at the home opener coming up on Friday. I believe we may have some more family four-packs to go. We'll have to wait until the Ox gets here. But I think I also have another family four-pack. We'll see what we can do tomorrow. All right? AM 1450, FM 99.3, KNSI. One of the questions that we have for Niles Gens this morning. Vibe-pression. It's not depression, but vibe-pression. It is a new phrase, of course, since everything has to be redone, rethought, whatever. It is the disconnect between Main Street, you and me, and Wall Street. NASDAQ, double-digit gains. The S&P was up 10 points yesterday. The GDP is up. Everything is going the right way. Why then are we having such a rough time making ends meet here on Main Street? That would be one of the questions for Niles Gens. Also, why should we not have our phasers on stun when Niles pops in? We're going to talk richness versus wealth and a whole lot more. No mistakes. You don't need to make any mistakes, not with Niles at the helm. He'll be in with us just after 8 o'clock this morning here. AM 1450, FM 99.3, KNSI. We're at 7:50 right now. This crossed the desk this morning, and, you know, I look around the coasts, East Coast, West Coast, and just wonder when it's going to get here in the great Midwest. That's how all of the trends go. And I used to think that it's because we like to take a wait-and-see attitude to see if we're going to be as dumb as the rest of the world. Then the whole woke thing happened, and I know we are as dumb as the rest of the world. But this new one, a workout trend, and as you know, I go over to Rejuve Medical 2-3 times a week, sometimes 4 times a week. Bob Layton, our owner and CEO here, he asked me, golly, months ago, hey, you want to do this? And I hope he's not regretting it, because I am absolutely loving it. But the new thing in workouts is chess boxing. You can't make it up. Brooklyn, New York, they have been running chess boxing events for quite a while. They combine speed chess and live boxing sparring. And they say that no previous experience in either is required. I used to know how to play chess, but there is no way in God's green earth I'm going to try to figure out how to box. The face just wouldn't take it. There are 90-minute classes that mix high-intensity cardio, technical ring work, and strategic chess training every Sunday. It's only $40 for drop-ins. There are 11 total rounds, 6 rounds of chess alternating with 5 boxing rounds. Each of the rounds is about 3 minutes long. They start with chess, then they pause, put on the gloves, and step into the ring. 3 minutes later, they're back playing chess. The people that have done this, they say it's fabulous. A great mental and physical cathartic workout. Meant to be fun, not to be taken too seriously. Kind of like life, I guess. You should try that and let me know how it goes.
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3: 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How can this be? 4 years ago, Top Gun Maverick was released. Probably one of the best movies to watch right after you watch the first one, right? We have some questions for Mr. Gens, as you know, but this one's just for fun. In San Francisco, there is a rather strange thing. No, I'm not talking about the people. There is a rather bizarre real estate listing in San Francisco for a parcel of land. The asking price, $250, 5,000 square foot piece of land, but they sold it for $800. Okay. Again, a 5,000 square foot piece of land in San Francisco, $800. It's right by Candlestick Park, a park. Candlestick State Park, that is, and Hunters Point Shipyard. Okay? It is described as a, quote, unique opportunity for creative ownership. Possibilities include recreation and strategic land banking. And apparently there's a lot of this stuff going on. A longtime local talking about these parcels. They're underwater. You can't make it up. People are buying land that is underwater. They said the city planned to fill in parts of the bay and sell that land. They stopped doing that, but the property lines are still there. These folks are betting on the future. AM 1450, FM 99.3, KNSI. So there really are people that are buying lots of land underwater. I have a bridge that's for sale.
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10: 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Right away, hear if Donald Trump's power of endorsement proved a winner. 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At 9:36, gubernatorial candidate Kendall Qualls checks in ahead of this weekend's endorsing convention in Duluth. And the news of the day as it unfolds on Hot Talk with the Ox. 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
3: 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Niles Gens in studio with us, of course. 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If you are close to retiring, like within 5 years, right? 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
17: Texas is going to get a new senator. I'm Dave Anthony, Fox News, and it might be Ken Paxton, the Trump-backed Republican who primaried out John Cornyn.
18: The future of Texas and the future of America is on the line.
17: Paxton beat Senator Cornyn in a GOP runoff by almost 28 points a week after getting the president's endorsement. A Trump Truth Social post congratulating Paxton calls the Democrat in the race, James Tallarico, weak on crime and a strong advocate of open borders. Tallarico posted on X that Paxton is
19: the most corrupt politician in America.
17: An anti-Trump Democratic Congressman, Al Green, lost his primary runoff in Texas to fellow Democratic Congressman Christian Menefee in a redrawn House district. In another Democratic congressional runoff, Johnny Garcia easily defeated Maureen Galindo, who had caused controversy calling for imprisoning American Zionists who back Israel in an ICE detention facility. Now, there's anti-ICE protesting outside a detention facility in Newark, New Jersey, where some immigrants are refusing to eat. Border's our Tom Holman tells Fox.
20: Hunger strikes do not work. So they can put themselves in a position where they're, not eating, but it's not going to cause them to be released.
21: Protesters have been outside the facility for days in response to a hunger strike they say was organized by detainees over conditions like poor quality food and subpar medical care. Democratic New Jersey officials, including the governor, Senator Andy Kim, and Congressman Rob Menendez, are demanding that the facility be closed. On Monday, masked ICE agents fired pepper balls and chemical irritants at the protesters, which Kim said he inhaled while trying to strike an agreement between the two sides.
17: Fox's Tony J. Powers. In 2 hours, President Trump will have a cabinet meeting.
22: Today's cabinet meeting comes as a tentative peace deal is negotiated to end the war with Iran. The president has warned attacks on Iran could resume if an agreement ending Iran's nuclear program is not reached.
17: Fox's Jared Halpern at the White House. And Israel's gone on the attack in Gaza again, killing the new leader of Hamas's armed wing. 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
24: KNSI News time is 8:02. Mostly sunny with a high in the upper 80s today. Your full KNSI forecast is on the way in moments. Good morning, I'm Jennifer Leverins. A settlement filed Tuesday could mean smaller gas bill increases and refunds for XL Energy customers in central Minnesota. XL, the Department of Commerce, and the Citizens Utility Board among the parties signing on. The deal would raise XL's overall gas revenue by 4.88%, well below the 8.2% increase the company sought last fall. Customers have been paying an interim 6.8% increase since January. If approved, they'd get refunds with interest. The Minnesota Attorney General's office did not join the settlement. The Public Utilities Commission is expected to rule this fall. The city of Sauk Rapids has released its 2025 annual financial report, and several of the ITS utility funds saw notable changes this past year. Water fund revenues and expenses on the rise from higher rates, while the sewer fund faced increased treatment costs paid to the city of St. Cloud. Higher electric utility costs drove up streetlight funds, while stormwater operating expenses fell due to lower repair costs. Read the full report at knsiradio.com. Some local bus drivers are heading to the state competition after finishing in the top spots at the 37th annual Metro Bus Rodeo at the St. Cloud State University K-Lot. Jason Hivala, Bob Bregelman, and Adam Plouffe swept the top three spots in the fixed route division for large buses. David Peacock, Wayne Prescott, and Keith Drake took the top three in the dial-a-ride division. The Minnesota Statewide Bus Rodeo will be held in July in Carver. With temperatures well into the 80s this week and school wrapping up for many area students, Sauk Rapids has some options to beat the heat. The splash pad at Autumn Ridge Park open daily from 10 to 8. The interactive water feature at the clearing open from 11 to 10. In St. Cloud, 6 splash pads now open daily from 9 to 7, including Centennial, Hawes, Lake George, Riverside, 1010, and Westwood Parks. 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For more on these and other stories, visit knsiradio.com, where you can also cast your vote daily in our America 250 listener poll for the moments that shaped our nation. I'm Jennifer Leverins, KNSI News.
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25: Like I told my boys last night, to South, I can't wait till fall.
3: Exactly. Right. That's funny. Wow. May 26th, and he's already harping for fall. Yeah. I love it. 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So, temperature right now, 68 degrees. 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We will warm nicely to 88. That's only 20 more. We can handle that. 55 degrees tonight. Tomorrow, sun and 84. Friday, sun and 89. Saturday, sun and 87. Sunday, sun and only 83. Bring a sweater. Again, we're at 68 right now. 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I think I got it right finally, didn't I?
25: Yeah, enough practice, Bob, for 12 years of doing this.
3: I've been trying. I've been really, really trying.
25: Someday you'll get it down real good.
3: You know, it is great to have you back in studio. I'm not trying to blow smoke or anything like this, but I really look forward to these conversations because even I learn things.
25: Yeah, well, good. Believe it or not, even I learn things.
3: Keep the words not too big.
25: Yep, no, I don't know any of them big words, so... You had a big word on this morning. What was that big word?
3: Cathartic.
25: Cathartic.
3: Yeah. I had to look that up.
25: Never
3: heard
25: Based
3: on the word laxative, by the way, so I thought that's pretty good.
25: So before we get rolling on the show today, I want to give a shout out to the Princeton High School girls softball team. Got granddaughter Maddie's a senior on there, and they went as far as they've ever gone, and I think I've been told them for at least 10 years, if not ever, in girls softball in Princeton. Lost out to St. Francis last night in the semis finals of the subsection.
3: Okay.
25: So her high school softball career is done. Hate to be so cold about it, but off to college she goes this fall to University of Wisconsin Superior for criminal justice degree, and going to play college softball. Cool. So guess what I'll be talking about, college softball. I have two two of our grandkids in college. Julian's up to Concordia. Moorhead plays football up there. Little guy. He's only 6'4", 300 pounds. He said, when are you going to grow up?
3: Start lifting some weights or something, would you?
25: Yeah. But a shout out to Maddie. It's obviously heartbreaking to see him lose, but most teams lose your last game of the year.
3: True enough.
25: Yeah, but it's hard to explain to an 18-year-old girl that it's done.
3: A few tears last night?
25: Oh, yeah. They beat Big Lake 4-3, and then they had a next game right away. They gave them a 15-minute break, and up to St. Francis, who was ranked number one in the subsections, and got beat 1-0, bottom of the seventh. So they played them as tough as they possibly could play them. And, it's fun to see. Girls are very, very athletic compared to they used to be back when we were in high school. Girls sports was just beginning back then.
3: Yep.
25: But these girls are amazing what they can do with that softball.
3: Yeah.
25: So I was watching, I know we'll get to the show.
3: No worries, Niall.
25: So I was watching a video the other day. There's a pitcher, I think she's a senior down the Tennessee, University of Tennessee, Vols, I think they're called.
3: Yep.
25: She's a pitcher. She throws over 80 miles an hour.
3: Okay.
25: That's not fast. They're 43 feet away.
3: Yeah, it's underhanded, too.
25: Yeah, that equates to 110 miles an hour for a Major League Baseball player.
3: Yeah.
25: That's fast.
3: I love watching girls softball. College level, man, it's fun.
25: Yeah, so anyhow, shout out to the Princeton High School girls team. I don't know how a Princeton boys baseball, Grayson's on the team. He's a ninth grader, got moved up to varsity for tournament. I was not informed how they did last night, so I'll talk about that next.
3: Well, we'd better get on the family phone here, figure out what's going on.
25: Yeah. But anyhow, so we have workshop tonight at the Park Event Center. There's room there because that's a big place.
3: Right.
25: Okay. So Kevin will be doing the speaking tonight, does a fantastic job. It kind of helps me get home one night a week in a decent hour. So Kevin's a speaker tonight. What's he going to be talking about, amongst other things? What steps to take now to try to stay ahead of inflation? Bob, do you know we still have inflation?
3: I heard that.
25: Anybody tell you that? I heard about that. How you may be able to reduce your income tax liability each year. Kev does a great job with people on that. How buffers can limit downside exposure and protect gains. If your current advisor that you're meeting with does not talk to you about a buffer strategy when it comes to your investments, please give me a call, okay?
3: Mm-hmm.
25: How to get money out of your tax-hostile retirement accounts with the least amount of taxes possible. Strategies that may prevent interest rate tax hikes from hurting your retirement portfolio and quality of life, reduce, delay, or eliminate capital gains taxes, and that's a very short story, a lot of stuff that's covered. So tonight at the Park Event Center, tomorrow night, I'm really excited about this one. We're obviously excited about all of them. But this is a new place for us, Northern Hollow Winery in Foley.
3: Yeah.
25: They do that fire pizza, what's that called?
3: Brick-fired.
25: Brick-fired pizza. Looking forward. I generally don't eat at these events. I haven't eaten at one in decades, probably. But I'm going to have some pizza.
3: Okay? Yeah.
25: I might even take some home tomorrow night, so I'll share with my wife, of course.
3: Sure.
25: But again, tomorrow night, the Northern Hollow Winery, 320-258-3688 to RSVP. And then in June, Bob.
3: Yes,
25: June,
3: sir.
25: June, I don't know if you knew this or not. June is not that far away.
3: Yeah.
25: So we're going to do a doubleheader. June 18th and June 23rd, both at Willie's on the Lake in Big Lake. We had a fantastic turnout when we were there a few weeks ago, so we've been asked to come back because we had overflow the night we did it. We couldn't get everybody in the room. We had to turn people back. I don't like doing that.
3: Mm-hmm.
25: But I'll give you a heads up. There are a couple other firms such as ours doing workshops in the area.
3: Okay.
25: Which is fine. You know, go to them, learn, get smarter. Okay?
3: Yeah, yeah.
25: But they're from the Twin Cities.
3: I like a local guy.
25: I like a local guy, too, okay? So if you're not going to work with Gens Financial, please keep your business local, okay?
3: Yeah.
25: Something happens, you can go talk to some. You sit across the desk from them. Please deal with somebody local. Don't deal with an 800 number. Don't deal with a long-distance number. Mm-hmm. Deal with somebody that you sit down at the desk and look at them, okay?
3: Hey, can I ask you a personal question?
25: Sure.
3: How much weight have you lost?
25: I've been naughty lately, so the meter's going the other way, but 65 pounds, to answer your question.
3: You look great.
25: Yeah, I drugged this shirt out of the back of the closet.
3: Yeah,
25: and
3: that's why I'm asking.
25: I haven't seen this shirt. I didn't know I even owned it anymore. Okay. Lucky my wife never throws anything away. But yeah, so I probably haven't worn this shirt in at least 5 years.
3: Absolutely.
25: If not, yeah, but thank you.
3: Yeah.
25: So we're going to talk about today something that I'm actually going to be doing. And I think, Bob, you and I have talked about this in the past. Phased retirement.
3: Yeah.
25: I don't believe personally, and I don't believe professionally, that you should just go cold turkey. That Friday, hypothetically, is your last day. Yeah. Monday morning, you're going to wake up unemployed. Okay. Now, somebody says, well, I did it. Worked just fine. Okay. Great.
3: Yeah.
25: Okay. But I'm a firm believer in phasing retirement, phasing into retirement. So I currently, well, there are a few exceptions to this, don't take appointments on Fridays.
3: Okay.
25: Okay. Staff does, Kevin does, Niles Jr. does, but I don't. So staff does not make appointments for me on Fridays. I don't go to the office on Fridays unless I'm really needed. Unless something has to be done.
3: Sure.
25: Now. And staff appreciate, for some reason, staff appreciates it that I'm not there on
3: Friday.
25: It's because
3: you're more well-rested.
25: That could
3: be. That's what it is.
25: And then my wife says, what are you going to do today? Why don't you go do something? So basically, my staff doesn't want me in the office. Hauling doesn't want me at home.
3: That's why you have a pole barn.
25: That's like I have a dog. But it's working real well. It gives me the 3-day weekend.
3: Yeah.
25: I go down to the farm and do farm stuff. I can go to the hunting ground and do some hunting. Still get, you know, yeah, do stuff.
3: Yeah.
25: As of late, it's been mowing lawn, of course. But so again, I'm doing this, and I'm not retiring, but just this kind of slowing down thing on this Friday thing. So I want you to consider that too. Why would you phase into retirement as an employee? Now, if you're self-employed, totally different story.
3: Right.
25: You know, that type of thing. But let's look at the numbers. In 2025, just last year, there was a study done. America's peak 65 zone. There's 4.18 million people last year in the United States that reached age 65.
3: Okay.
25: I was one of them.
3: Yeah.
25: Some part of history, Bob.
3: Congratulations.
25: Okay? The highest on record. There are more people turned 65 last year in the United States than ever before, than ever will be, unless we have a massive baby boom here in the future. So the growing share of people to this age group have chosen to return to work. Okay, people are going back to work, either for personal reasons or economic necessity.
3: Okay.
25: It's getting expensive to live out there. And this is not, Niles, that's a Captain Obvious statement. Yes, it is. It's getting expensive. Bob, we talked about it off air.
3: Yeah.
25: The stock market is at an all-time high. Okay. The economy is booming. But the average person live out there today listening,
3: it's
25: getting tight because of living expenses.
3: How does that gap get narrowed?
25: It's not. It never has. It's never been shrinking.
3: Yeah, but I realize that, well, there have always been wealthy people.
25: Yes, always has been.
3: And then there always will be.
25: Mm-hmm.
3: But it just seems to me that the gap between the haves and the have-nots is getting bigger and bigger.
25: Because of the cost of living.
3: That's it.
25: Yeah, I got a little bit excited, not too much. By the way up this morning, gas at $3.89.
3: I saw that on the way in.
25: I go, that's cheap.
3: I knew you were going to be excited.
25: But When was the last time you would, a year ago, if I'd have said I'm excited about gas at $3.89?
3: Oh, yeah.
25: You got to screw loose.
3: Yeah, okay? Absolutely.
25: But I think I filled yesterday at $4.49, I think.
3: Yeah.
25: So, and I drive a Chevy pickup on the weekends.
3: Yeah.
25: It'd be nice to fill it for less than $100.
3: Not today.
25: No. $104.70 last Saturday.
3: Yeah. Okay. Kat drives a big Ford F-150.
25: Oh, I'm sorry.
3: I asked her about, how big is that gas tank again? Do we have to go to get a loan?
25: There's a leak in the bottom of it.
3: Oof.
25: But again, people are aging. Our population is aging. So again, a good percentage of these people are going back to work because of personal reasons. We'll talk about that. So again, 1 in 5 Americans over 65 was still working in 2024. Okay, 1 out of 5, okay? Gradually reducing hours or working a more flexible schedule is the more desired way to retire. You ease into retirement,
3: right.
25: Okay? I also tell people to practice retirement. How do you practice retirement? Budget.
3: Yep.
25: Look at your expenses the last 3 months. Project your expenses out the next 6 months, let's say, and live on that budget.
3: Mm-hmm.
25: Don't spend anything over that budget because that's... And figure out what your income is going to be. So when in retirement now.
3: Right.
25: So keep those two numbers in mind the next 6 months. See if you, for example, we had clients in yesterday, been clients for years. They both just retired. And they knew I was going to hit them with this story. So we got talking, and the wife, Mary, said to me, you know, Niles, I did the figuring because you're going to ask this.
3: Yeah.
25: We're $2,300 a month short of income coming in versus expenses going out. And they just retired.
3: Sure.
25: This was the projection thing we talked about.
3: Yeah.
25: So I said, well, we need to find an additional $2,300, don't we, per sure. month?
3: Yeah.
25: Actually, it took me a couple minutes. Mm-hmm. Looked at their portfolio with us. Okay, let's leave this alone because this is IRA money, taxable when you take it out, that type of thing.
3: Right.
25: This is later on in years retirement money. They both kicked on Social Security, but they're still $2,300 a month short. But they had quite a bit of money in a fixed investment, earning a low interest rate.
3: Right.
25: I said, you ever thought about maybe looking around for a higher interest rate on that investment? Oh, no. Okay, so I got Niles Jr. in the conversation. We were able to take that investment that they already had through a bank, got them a better rate of return on it.
3: Mm-hmm.
25: We made up the $2,300 gap like now, within minutes.
3: And so a big sigh, which is what Niles Gens does for folks. He figures it out.
25: Yep. So the principal is still intact.
3: Yes.
25: We were just able to get a higher rate of return on their investment, fixed rate interest rate.
3: Yeah.
25: So now we found the extra $2,300. Is it always that easy? No.
3: Right.
25: But problems can be fixed with communication and trying to figure it out.
3: Especially when you have the tools, Niles, which is what you do.
25: Yeah, we have the tools to figure it out most of the time, okay?
3: Yeah. Yeah.
25: So also, when people are working, such as a lot of people listening, people race for a financial goal. Yeah, you know, they want X amount of dollars in their retirement account.
3: Yeah, well, it used to be a million, then it was two, now it's three, maybe four, five, who knows?
25: Who knows? And then they think when they hit that number, they can stop, okay? But then they don't realize, you know, property taxes were due here a couple weeks ago. Don't get me going on property taxes, okay? If you pay quarterly estimates on your income taxes, they're due quarterly, hence the name.
3: Yep.
25: Your insurance is due either monthly or once a year. I pay ours once a year, and it hurts like a bejesus. But again, you got these expenses that you have to happen. So also, as you get older, okay, my family doesn't want me up on an extension ladder anymore. Okay.
3: Yes.
25: And actually, I learned our back of our house is like 35 feet tall.
3: Yeah.
25: Okay. We live on a gravel road. And we have a white house. Very good combination,
3: little
25: by the way.
3: Little dust out there?
25: Little good combination. So when your little spiders make their little webs on the north side of the house, the dust collects in that.
3: Yes, they do.
25: Then little spiders eat their lunch, whatever they're having, comes down the side of the house, too.
3: Sure.
25: So Niles used to put his extension ladder on there, crawled there with my power washer, and foam it all down and wash the side of the house off.
3: Yeah.
25: It took me about 8 hours to wash the house.
3: Yeah, we've talked about this before. Day. Yeah.
25: So last year, I was on the top of the ladder, you know, at the very top rung, maybe three from the top. A Mr. Wasp decided to go up the back of my shorts and started stinging somewhere on where I didn't want, someplace
3: where you didn't want it to sting.
25: Where I sit all the time.
3: Yes, I understand.
25: So I threw the wand away, the power washer, and gave him down that ladder in a hell of a hurry. Excuse my French. And the wife, of course, heard the commotion. She thought I fell off the ladder.
3: Oh, I'm sure.
25: So I'm standing there swatting myself on the left buttocks. And I thought, don't you ever go up on that ladder again. Of course, she calls all four kids. You know what your dad did? So guess what Niles did now? I had to hire somebody to wash the house. So $911 yesterday to wash the house. She looks nice. She's clean.
3: Better.
25: But that'll be twice a year.
3: Yeah.
25: Okay. But my point, I'm trying to get to a point, which I'm usually trying to do. You got to prepare for these expenses as you get older. Could I have taken all day Saturday and washed the house? Yes. Is there a chance that I could have slipped off that ladder somewhere down the way, took a header on the way down?
3: Yeah.
25: Yeah. Well, then what kind of shape am I going to be in?
3: All of your plans, if that happens, they're gone.
25: Yep, and we've had clients do that. We had a client fall off a ladder years ago, shattered both of his ankles.
3: Yeah.
25: Basically, a major injury like that as you get older is almost a death set.
3: You should see how slowly I move up and down a ladder these days, and we were just talking about this again last night.
25: Yeah, my kids have threatened to take my ladder away.
3: I take my time.
25: I remember neighbor John?
3: Absolutely.
25: So when he was in his about 90-ish, I caught him up on the pole barn roof. So I walked over there, and he's sitting on the roof. What are you doing? Well, I'm contemplating how I'm going to get down.
3: It's always harder getting down.
25: Yeah, so I said, why don't you turn around? I'll help you. And then I helped him to ground, and we visited for a bit. And I took his ladder, started walking away with it. Where are you going with that ladder? I'm taking it away.
3: You don't get this anymore.
25: You don't get this toy anymore. So I called his son, John Jr. He said, come get your dad's ladder. He's not going to do that.
3: He's like 75, right, John Jr.?
25: Yeah. Something like that. But again, we race. When we're working, try to get to this goal. But now we need to know what to do with this goal. Yep. But we also need to know what to do with our time. Okay. So nowadays, just like yourself, Bob, first thing you do when you get to the office, you check your emails.
3: Yep.
25: Okay. You're not going to have this check the emails anymore when you retire. You're not going to meet your best buddy Dave at the coffee machine. You're not going to have lunch with your coworkers. Mm-hmm. That the camaraderie of retiring cold turkey will drive a lot of people crazy. Okay, because you don't have the camaraderie of meeting with. So what's my day? You know, get to talk to Denise, get to talk to Laura and Natalie, Miles Jr., Kevin, get to talk to clients all day long.
3: Right.
25: Talking with clients for me is like a social event.
3: Absolutely.
25: Because you're catching up. Clients yesterday just got back from a trip from Italy. They're leaving for Alaska cruise here next week or two. And we talk about stuff like that.
3: It's kind of like being, travel agents never have a bad day.
25: No.
3: Because people are going on vacation. They're just happier than all
25: unless
3: get out.
25: Unless their plane's canceled.
3: Yeah. But still, people are so happy. And I got to think, Niles, that for the most part, your clients are very happy.
25: Yep. Very, very rare that we have one that comes and that's not.
3: Right.
25: And usually if they're not happy, something personally has happened. A health issue or a death in the family type of thing. So again, let's find out. What is phased retirement? Very simply, reducing hours.
3: Mm-hmm.
25: I, as an employer, my staff is not as at that age yet to semi-retire, if you would. But let's take Denise, for example. Denise has been with me 20 years come this fall.
3: Yeah.
25: Okay. She's in her early to mid-50s. Okay.
3: Okay.
25: If she would come up to me in 10 years, let's say, 8 to 10 years, and say, Niles, can I cut back my hours? What do you think my answer is going to be to her?
3: Of course.
25: Of course.
3: Yeah.
25: Because you can do more for me. Say she cut it back to 3 days a week.
3: Yeah.
25: She could do more for me in 3 days per week than me hiring a brand new employee, trying to learn them everything.
3: Absolutely.
25: And it would take time for me to do that or put stress on the rest of the staff. But and look at Natalie, my favorite daughter's in her mid-40s. Niles Jr.'s in his mid-40s. That type of thing. They're a long ways away from this, but they are more valuable to me. You know, for example, if they, like Natalie took yesterday off.
3: Right.
25: Her son had track and field day at school. Okay. Way I run at the office, we don't have, you get 1 week's vacation, 2 weeks vacation, right. 3 weeks vacation. Take a vacation when you feel you need to take a vacation.
3: Yeah.
25: Okay. I don't care if it's 2 weeks, 3 weeks, 4 weeks.
3: Yeah.
25: Just kind of let me know when you're going to be gone so I don't walk in the office. I'm there by myself type thing.
3: Yep.
25: But again, I, as an employer, would not hesitate letting a longtime staff person reduce hours.
3: And this is a great message to all business owners out there.
25: Yep.
3: Look around your staff.
25: Yeah.
3: So
25: why is my staff, two of them, Natalie, Denise, right at 20 years. Niles Jr.'s, I don't know, 16, 17 years. Roger's been with me 15, 16 years.
3: Kevin's
25: been in the business.
3: He's the baby now, isn't he?
25: He's been with me four and a half years, but he's been in the business 12, 13
3: years.
25: Well,
3: there you go.
25: Something like that.
3: Sure.
25: Laura came on board here about 2.5 years ago, knocking it out of the park, fit in real well. Remember Diane?
3: Oh, sure.
25: Retired, Bonnie, those types of people.
3: Mm-hmm.
25: But again, so as an employer, I have no problem have an employee, as they get older, cut back their hours.
3: Yep.
25: I also have had two employees who are about the same age, and if they want to say, I'll come in Monday, Tuesday, the other one come in Wednesday, Thursday.
3: Perfect.
25: We'll take turns on Friday type thing.
3: Yep.
25: I'd have no issues with that as an employer.
3: Right.
25: So for your employees out there, There are other employers like myself who would do that in a heartbeat. Mm-hmm. Okay. So again, ask. Only thing you do is ask.
3: Right.
25: Okay. Okay. So managing your finances, again, like I mentioned before, practice retirement, budget wise.
3: Mm-hmm.
25: So when you go into when you do retire, remember the paycheck stops. Social Security rule. What day of the month is Social Security? Based on your year or month you were born?
3: Mine just came in earlier this morning. So, my birthday's the 28th.
25: Yeah.
3: So it's the last Wednesday of every month.
25: Okay. So like my parents and my grandparents, it's like the third of the
3: month. Yeah. But they were probably born in the first half of the month, right?
25: I don't think they changed this until recently.
3: Okay.
25: It used to be they always were cut the third of the month.
3: All right.
25: And it came by mail. Nowadays,
3: they can hang on to that money and earn more interest.
25: Sure.
3: Sure.
25: So again, also what we see, like the clients that were in yesterday, they really.
3: You know what I just did?
25: We're out of time.
3: Yeah, we started talking and I lost track of the time. So we're going to have to take a break.
25: Oh, shoot.
3: We will be right back. KNSI with Niles Gens.
2: News. I'm Therese Crowley. Texas voters take the president's pick. State Attorney General Ken Paxton wins the Senate runoff over sitting Senator John Cornyn, 64-36, setting up the November vote on whether to pick Paxton or elect the first Texas Democrat senator in 40 years, progressive James Tallarico.
4: James Tallarico is a threat to everything we hold dear in this state and in this country.
2: Paxton's victory pitch. Voters also toppled Trump impeachment Congressman Democrat Al Green in a Houston runoff for his remap district. Cabinet meeting at the White House this morning with an Iran peace deal topping the talk.
5: The final details for a possible agreement between the United States and Iran are still being discussed. Regional officials say that implementation of an agreement is even more important than what is written.
2: Fox's Trey Yingston in Tel Aviv. The Trump team redefines fertilizer as a national security issue. 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
24: KNSI News time is 8:30. Upper 80s this afternoon and mostly sunny. Your full KNSI forecast on the way in moments. Good morning, I'm Jennifer Leverins. Governor Tim Walz signing a bill expanding Minnesota's protections for kids using social media. The law requires platforms to get verifiable parental consent before kids under 16 can create or maintain an account. The law also bans addictive design features like infinite scroll, autoplay, and push notifications. Targeted advertising to young users also banned, and child accounts will default to the highest privacy settings. Parents will also get tools to monitor and limit usage. Minneapolis Police Chief Brian O'Hara is out. It comes after reports showed O'Hara allegedly interfered with investigations into sexual misconduct allegations. In a letter, Minneapolis Mayor Jacob Frey called O'Hara's reported interference unacceptable. During a news conference Tuesday night, Frey said the sexual misconduct allegations against O'Hara remain unsubstantiated, but accepted his resignation because it was necessary to maintain public trust. Assistant Chief Katie Blackwell will now be moved to interim chief. A judge is putting a stop to a new data center to be built in Minnesota. A temporary restraining order has halted work on the Google facility in Pine Island, about 18 miles north of Rochester. The order comes as would-be neighbors to the center argue the project did not receive a thorough enough environmental review. A judge says the pause is needed to maintain current conditions while the lawsuit moves forward. Google is hoping to build a 250,000 square foot data center on an 88-acre site. Data centers are known for putting a huge strain on resources such as electricity and water. And the Minnesota Twins evened up their series against the Chicago White Sox with a 5-3, 11-inning win at Wright Field. Brooks Lee hit a three-run double in the top of the 11th, putting Minnesota up for good. The Twins back on the south side tonight. First pitch is set for 6:40. This look at news is brought to you by North Risk Partners. For more on these and other stories, visit knsiradio.com, where you can also cast your vote daily in our America 250 listener poll for the most influential moments that shaped our nation. I'm Jennifer Leverins, KNSI News.
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3: Alrighty then, 68 right now. Our time, 8:36. This could be the start of a pretty nice day, I think. 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The day is what you make it, right? 88 and sunny. 55 tonight, 84 and sunny tomorrow, 89 and sunny Friday, Saturday only 87 and sunny, and then Sunday 83, mostly sunny. Monday 83 and sunny, sunshine 82 on Tuesday. We need a little rain. We're certainly going to. Again, our temperature at 68 degrees, AM 1450, FM 99.3, KNSI. 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The phone number 258-3688. And Niles, my apologies for not keeping a better eye on the clock. I will do better today, this back half of the hour.
25: Well, you talk and we forget what we're doing.
3: Exactly.
25: Right. We do have a workshop tonight at the Park Event Center. Today's May 27th. We're doing the show, of course. Do have a couple spots left. The reason being, that's a big place. Okay. Then tomorrow night is someplace new for us. I'm really excited about this one because I've never been there.
3: Yeah.
25: Northern Hollow Winery in Foley.
3: Okay.
25: Do have a good crowd already RSVP'd, but it's a pretty good sized place. I've never been there.
3: Yeah.
25: So looking forward to the brick, what do you call it?
3: Brick fired.
25: Why can't I remember that?
3: I don't know. It'll happen.
25: Pizza.
3: After you eat it, it'll be there.
25: Yep. So pizza's on the menu for everybody. Hopefully you like pizza, and I assume they're going to make different kinds.
3: Oh, sure.
25: Things like that. I would encourage you while you're there, maybe buy a bottle of wine when you're there. We don't serve alcohol at our events, by the way. Did I ever tell you this story?
3: No.
25: Probably about 15 years ago. I thought it'd be nice during the holidays. We did a workshop in December.
3: Sure.
25: So I said, anybody wants a glass of wine, the wait staff will come out and pour you a glass of wine. Well, some guy had more than a glass of wine. And he started getting a little smart.
3: Obnoxious.
25: A little smart, okay?
3: Oh, no.
25: So decided to challenge Niles on every point. I don't mind being challenged, but not constantly. Or ask questions. Asking questions is a good thing because then you get an answer, okay? But that's why we don't do alcohol at the events, because somebody might get full and get too smart for me, okay? But if you want to get, but again, tomorrow night at the winery, over there in Foley, I would encourage you to help a small business out if you can.
3: Absolutely.
25: If you like wine, to buy a bottle of wine.
3: Mm-hmm.
25: There. So again, we're talking about phase it into retirement. First thing, just a yellow pad. Here's my expenses. Okay, like Mary and Joe came in yesterday. We talked about them before the break.
3: Yeah.
25: She had just a simple piece of paper. Here's this, here's this, here's this, here's this, here's this.
3: Yeah.
25: Okay. It ended up being $2,300 a month more expenses than income coming in the door. We're able to look at their investment portfolio with us, look at the other monies they have other places. We're able to take their fixed guaranteed type investments,
3: mm-hmm.
25: put them into another investment that is fixed rate.
3: Mm-hmm.
25: We're able to generate more interest for them. We covered that $2,300 in a matter of minutes.
3: Okay? So I know that you always, you're an observer, right? When somebody walks in, when they walked into your office yesterday, as opposed to when they walked out, was there a little bit difference in the body language?
25: Yep. Oh, yeah. Oh, yeah. That's why I like, you know, I watch body English.
3: Yeah.
25: Okay. My dad was notorious for sitting back in his chair with his arms folded.
3: Yep.
25: What means he doesn't give a
3: rat. He doesn't want to talk to anybody.
25: Doesn't care whatever you say. Okay. So when I have, you know, when you can tell somebody when they're sitting back, okay, sure, whatever you're saying, fine. But it's encouraging for me and for our staff to, when somebody comes in with an issue, they're able to take care of that issue for them.
3: Yes.
25: Another thing that you have to realize, or people don't realize, how much their investments are actually costing them.
3: Yeah.
25: You know, what fees are you paying? What are your expense ratios? You know, things like that. Most people are well north of 1%, 1.5%, even 2%.
3: Sure.
25: We had some they will be shortly, that a pretty large investment. They were paying close to 4% a year in fees.
3: In fees.
25: Well, let's say it was $500,000 account, for example, purposes. Well, my math tells me 4% of $500,000 is $20,000 a year in fees.
3: Mm-hmm.
25: What are you getting out of those fees? If you're getting fantastic performance and fantastic service, well, maybe it's
13: pie charts. Maybe it's
25: justifiable, but they weren't getting none of the above. They weren't getting performance. They weren't getting service.
3: Yeah.
25: So watch what you're paying. So anyhow, phase in retirement, phase your income, phase your expenses, practice. There are software programs. We have the software. If you're so inclined, you need a software package to do it. We can do it. But a lot of financial planning on my end of the table, or my side of the table, is just good old common sense.
3: Right.
25: Okay. Here's my expenses. And I ask people, what kind of shape is your car in?
3: Yeah.
25: Why do you need to know what car I have?
3: Well,
25: I don't care what kind it is, but what kind of shape is it in? Oh, it's in good shape. How old is it? That's 15 years old.
3: But she's in great shape.
25: She's in good shape. You know, I drive a nice car.
3: Yeah.
25: Okay. But you have to keep your cars current. Not necessarily brand new.
3: Right.
25: But you need to keep your cars current because they can nickel and dime you to death.
3: Absolutely.
25: Now, if you're a mechanic, you know how to fix stuff. If you have a relative that's good, fine. Okay. But make sure your cars are in good shape going into retirement. Mm-hmm. Doesn't have to be a brand new Cadillac from Gill and Chevrolet. Okay. But if drive something that's reliable, it's not going to nickel and dime you to death.
3: Yep.
25: Look at your house. We are in our house. Our house is 26, 27 years old.
3: Yeah.
25: We are doing things to our house now while I'm still working full time,
3: mm-hmm.
25: that will phase us in.

0: since I lost 65 pounds, I feel much better. Hips don't hurt, knees don't hurt. I still get occasional ache and pain, yeah, because I'm a male. I do stupid things.
1: Yeah.
0: Okay. But again, get yourself physically in shape. Listen to your doctor. I don't have a doctor. I have a PAC. Mm-hmm. You know, she's 10 years old and she runs marathons. You're that kind of person. Yeah. You know, but listen to these professionals. Listen to your dentist. Listen to your eye doctor. Listen to your mechanic on your vehicles.
1: And pay attention to your body. Mm-hmm. It may be talking to you.
0: It may. Yeah, if you got an ache or pain, don't be so darn stubborn. It costs money. Being sick costs money, too.
1: You know, the funniest thing that you have ever said, when you were just talking about not being stubborn, when I asked you, was it last week or the week before, if you took the time to learn German, and you said you were too stubborn.
0: Yeah. I wish I'd have learned it.
1: It's so perfect.
0: Yeah, because my grandparents spoke German.
1: Yeah.
0: My dad spoke. My mom didn't. One of my brothers did. So when growing up, we had three houses on the farm.
1: Yep.
0: Grandma and grandpa, my grandma was from Germany. She was first generation came from Germany. She's like 19 or 20.
1: Yeah.
0: Grandpa was born here. But they spoke German. My dad actually had to go to school to learn English.
1: I believe that.
0: Okay.
1: Yeah.
0: So he spoke German. So you knew you were in trouble as a kid when grandma said your name in German. And is also, she put my middle name is Robert. Oh. So when grandma spoke German to you, if you had one foot up in the air, you're doing something wrong, you kept that foot up. never got spanked.
1: Didn't have to.
0: No, but that look, I still remember as a six-year-old, the cattle got out and they're running down the road. So grandpa tells me, go take your bike and chase them cattle down. Well, you can't chase a cow when you're a six-year-old kid. So I quit about halfway through and went in the ditch. I'm standing in the ditch. He went by with his car and just gave me that look like,
1: what are you doing?
0: Why did you stop?
1: too funny.
0: So again, financial planning is not rocket science. Okay. It's good old common sense. And people say, Niles, I don't understand this stuff.
2: Yeah.
0: You understand more than what you think.
2: Okay? I agree.
0: Just sit down and listen. You listen, and if you don't understand, ask again.
2: Sure.
0: That's why do we keep putting these workshops on?
2: Yeah.
0: People appreciate, people come up to me, thanks, Niles, for all the information you gave us. Or thanks, Kevin, who was ever doing it. Thanks, Roger. You know.
1: And they're surprised it's as easy as it can be.
0: Yep. I have yet, and I've done over 500 presentations, probably closer to 600 presentations in my career. I have never had anybody come to say, Niles, this is a waste of my time.
1: Yeah, for sure.
0: Never. Okay. Now, somebody might be a smart aleck and come tonight and say it's a waste of time.
1: They've had too much wine.
0: Yeah, too much wine. But again, I can't encourage you to come to these events. If you can't, make an appointment.
1: Yeah.
0: Never hurts to get a second opinion. If your things are going in the right direction for you, I will tell you.
1: Hmm.
0: Yeah, I'm at the point in my career where I will basically tell you, hey, keep doing what you're doing.
1: Yeah.
0: New clients are coming in today to finish up paperwork. He has one, a couple of his investments. He's now, I want to keep managing these myself.
1: Do it.
0: Yeah. Can I use you as a sounding board? Sure.
1: Yeah.
0: Yeah. But again, I can't encourage you enough to, if you're hesitant about learning about financial planning, please, you know, Bob, you and I, 12 years ago, we started.
1: Absolutely. Okay. I have learned so much from these conversations. And I've been to a couple, Kat and I have been to a couple of the dinner presentations.
0: Right.
1: And it's so good because what they're thought starters, right? It makes you think about, well, wait a minute, what about this? And what about, I better write that down. I better get a hold of Niles.
0: Yep.
1: And the thing is, it's like you said, it's not rocket science. And once you sit down with that legal pad, that's how easy it really, truly can be.
0: Yep. So again, are there some things that can throw gas on the fire?
1: On the fire, sure.
0: Sure. But that's why you address it now, not wait for something to happen down the road.
1: Yep.
0: Okay. You know, does Helene and I have our financial plan in order? Yes. Could there be some improvements? Sure. I'm sure there's something along the way that I'm not seeing.
1: Yeah.
0: But that's why I talk to people in my profession.
1: Right.
0: You know, Scott Carlson's been on the air with us before. He's a good friend of mine.
1: Yep.
0: I talked to other I'm having lunch today with a local financial planner. She's with Osaic, just like I am. Yep. We're going to have lunch and just kind of compare notes. How are things going? What's working?
1: What do you do in this situation?
0: Yep.
1: What do you do in this situation?
0: Yep.
1: Absolutely.
0: Yep. So again, please keep listening. Everybody out there, appreciate that. I think the audience numbers have gotten much higher. I think your ratings has gotten through the roof, I think.
1: Oh, yeah.
0: But keep listening. Try to get to the workshops if you can. Go to our

0: website, ask questions.
1: Niall's always a pleasure.
0: Yeah, I look forward to being back next week. Same time, same place.
1: All right, and pretty soon you're going to have to do this remotely because you're going to be gallivanting all over the country watching that granddaughter play softball, right?
0: Yeah, we got a big trip planned here, a month from today.
1: We should get you one of those remote units for that motorhome like we use when we're out on the road. That would be perfect.
0: That would be a thought.
1: Maybe I have to get somebody to show you how to run that, but yeah. That's what Helene's there for.
0: Yeah. Yeah.
1: Just plug it in and turn it on. It works every time.
0: I'm sure it works.
1: Almost every time.
0: Almost every time.
1: Kind of like me.
0: See you next week.
1: Very good, Niles. Thank you. 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
1: 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Good morning. Hot Talk with the Ox knocking on the door shortly after 9 o'clock. Of course, the lines will be open. Hot Talk with the Ox at 251-1990. 853 right now. We're at 68 degrees. Keep an eye on everybody today. Sunshine 88, 84 tomorrow, sunny. 89 Friday, sunny. Saturday 87, 83 for Sunday and Monday. Nothing but sunshine. Yeah, this is a time to pay the water bill, my friends. 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We're going to keep track of your money. A Bloomberg Money Minute knocking on the door right after this.
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20: This is a Bloomberg Money Minute. Some positivity on Wall Street this morning. Strategists at Goldman Sachs see a 17% return on the S&P 500 this year, thanks to earnings growth and the AI boom. Get ready, though, for even higher food prices, bad weather, tariffs, and a dwindling cattle herd, pushing up grocery prices at an above-average pace. And the Iran war and a potential El Nino weather pattern are going to add to the pressures all the way into next year. Gen Z spending more in the gym than on going out, with gym-related spending among Gen Zers and millennials rising as alcohol consumption continues to decline, according to Bank of America, and gyms replace bars as social hubs. Are you spending more on travel these days in spite of rising costs for everything else, too? 66% of Americans, according to Bloomberg Intelligence, expect to spend more on vacation this year than they did a year ago. 43% tapping into savings to fund trips, 53% paying with credit cards. Denise Pellegrini, Bloomberg Radio.
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31: President Trump is getting ready to gather his cabinet.
32: I'm Dave Anthony, Fox News, for a meeting next hour, and he could react to what Iran state media has released. What they claim is a draft of a framework of a deal with the U.S. to end the conflict.
33: Now, there are a number of points in here that appear to be very out of step with a lot of the U.S. red lines. But Iran is claiming that the memorandum of understanding would have the U.S. withdraw forces and lift the naval blockade in exchange for Iran restoring commercial traffic through the Strait of Hormuz within a month, with all ship traffic managed by Iran. They further claim if a deal is reached, it would become binding with a UN Security Council resolution. We have heard no updates from the U.S. side, but the White House has repeatedly pushed back on premature reports and inaccurate reports about what these discussions entail.
32: Fox's Jackie Heinrich at the White House, from where President Trump posted a congratulations this morning to Ken Paxton, the Texas Attorney General he backed in a challenge to Senator John Cornyn, the third Republican lawmaker primaried out in 10 days after being targeted by the president. Paxton beat Cornyn by almost 28 points.
34: Texas will be the radical left's number one priority. But if there's one thing I know about Texans, is that we're not going to let them take it.
32: Now, he will face James Tallarico in November, and the Democrat posted on X that Paxton is the most corrupt politician in America.
35: 3 years ago, Ken Paxton was impeached by his own party for using his public office to enrich himself.
32: Now that the sun is up in Longview, Washington, crews will be back searching for nine workers still unaccounted for after a giant chemical storage tank imploded at a pulp and paper mill, sending corrosive liquid gushing.
36: Crews are actively assessing the structural integrity of that tank and working on plans to stabilize that tank.
32: Fire Rescue Chief Scott Goldstein, there was a vigil last night for the missing workers. Another one was killed. Nine more people were injured. 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
38: KNSI News Time is 9:02, upper 80s and mostly sunny today. Your full KNSI forecast is on the way in moments. Good morning, I'm Jennifer Leverins. XL Energy gas customers in central Minnesota could see a smaller rate increase than originally proposed, along with refunds under a settlement filed Tuesday with state regulators. The agreement would raise XL's overall gas revenue by 4.88%, well below the 8.2% increase the company had asked for last fall. Residential customers would see a 4.1% increase. Since January, customers have been paying an interim increase of 6.8%. If the settlement is approved, customers would receive refunds with interest. The Sauk Rapids City Council unanimously approving plans for a new strip mall to be built on Golden Spike Road. The planned development will feature a Shake Nutrition Lounge with a drive-thru, along with a cat lounge where visitors can interact with and even adopt cats. Before the project can move forward, it still has several hurdles to clear, including a building permit, issuing city review of the cat lounge, and HVA screening and drive-through approval. Learn more at knsiradio.com. The Great River Regional Library, adding something new to its collection, and it's ready to make a big impact on any local gamer. A total of 24 different Nintendo Switch titles have been added for patrons to check out, including favorites like Luigi's Mansion and Super Mario Party. Senior Circulation Assistant Jennifer Thompson said that the games were chosen based on different digital literacy components, such as reading comprehension.
2: Video games cover a lot of different things. There's a lot of digital literacy components, reading comprehension. A lot of the games that were entered into this collection are at a varied reading level, which is pretty awesome.
38: Thompson said she hopes the games become a hit with customers, which could lead to more titles being added in the future. And Metro bus operators putting their driving skills to the test at the 37th annual local bus rodeo at St. Cloud State University. Congratulations to Jason Hivala and David Peacock. They advanced to the Minnesota statewide bus rodeo in July. This look at news brought to you by Northwest Partners. For more on these and other stories, visit knsiradio.com, where you can also vote daily in our America 250 listener poll for the moments that shaped our nation. I'm Jennifer Leverins, KNSI News.
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37: 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Now your local forecast from the Hanson Paving Weather Center.
5: 88 today under mainly sunny skies, northeast winds 5 to 10 miles per hour. Clear skies tonight, lows dip down to about 56. High of 84 tomorrow, lots of sunshine. Lots of sunshine Friday with daytime highs approaching 89. 88 Saturday. I'm meteorologist Paul Trombley on KNSI. Currently 66.

0: This is the Ox. Welcome to Hot Talk with the Ox, the Wednesday edition. Oh boy, oh boy, oh boy. God willing, tomorrow in studio for Hot Talk with the Ox, Friday on location in Duluth, kicking off the Minnesota Republican Party convention. Still putting together the final details on this. It's a bit iffy at the moment, FYI. So, God willing, it'll all work out, and it'll wrap up at least the early portion of our Ox election coverage. Ox Across America, the midterms. 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Get ready for summer, right? Big election, a runoff election in Texas. No big surprise, but it does set the stage. Lots to talk about there. We have big resignation, the police chief in Minneapolis. Thoughts from the Ox on that. Tim Walz was a no-show at a key event on Memorial Day, despite being on the program. Did you hear about this? That in moments. What was the other thing? I got one other thing that we may not have a chance to get to. But I'll just let you know in a half hour, Kendall Qualls, candidate for governor, with us. In advance of the Republican convention, seeking to get the endorsement from the party on Saturday will be that contest. And Christina Buttonoff joining us here in an hour and a half. We heard that St. Paul is struggling to fund their 4th of July fireworks this year after taking some time off. They're like 80 grand short. The Rotary Club is trying to put out a pitch to get that 80 grand to make it happen. Okay, well, what about St. Cloud? Big deal here. So we'll talk to Christina. She is the, I think that the term is executive director, or hold on for a second here. See if the actual name changes. She is the, well, I don't know what she is. Whatever she is, she's like the head honcho. Numero uno director. She's the director of St. Cloud Fireworks. So a full show today. Will we get it all in? I don't know. We'll do our best. So thanks for being with us for this crazy ride. Joining us now, kicking things off, though, is our friend Daniel Turner from Powering the Future. Power the Future, excuse me, and also a sheep farmer. Welcome back to Hot Talk, Daniel.
1: Hey, Ox, great to be on with you this morning. Thanks for having me back.
0: Hey, man, anytime. Good to have you on. Lots to talk about today, certainly. I know that the sheep farming kind of ties into some of our conversation, keeps you grounded, whereas so many other people in the D.C. world are not. So we appreciate that.
1: Well, thank you. Absolutely. And, it's one of the problems with the folks in D.C. is that they don't actually leave D.C. And you become crazy, right? You do become insane. You think the world is politics. You think America is D.C. And even this morning, I heard your intro, obviously, and you were talking about some big election results. And even this morning, I've been wondering, no one goes to D.C. to become a moderate. No one goes there to become a sellout. And as much as people are going to celebrate the loss of Cornyn and Tillis and Cassidy and these kind of rhino Republicans, I think a bigger question for D.C. in general is, how the hell do these guys get made, right? How do you end up in D.C. after so many years and just become a sellout of all of your values? And that's something dangerous about that city, which is why I have to live far, far outside it. I go there often. But boy, you got to get the hell out before you go crazy.
0: Yeah, it's so funny. And even talking to, and you mentioned, right, some Republicans, they go bad, right? It's just, you get tied up in it. I've had some conversations with some of my conservative friends that live and work in D.C. And it's funny because when you talk to them, they talk about how people are out of touch, right? Oh, people come to D.C., they're totally out of touch. How long have you been in D.C.? 10 years. Well, you're out of touch then. What in the world? And you find that the longer you talk to them, they are. So it's not their fault. It's just what happens. Daniel, I appreciate your perspective. Hey, big story in Minnesota. It happened, not maybe a huge headline, but for decades we've been clamoring to converse about expansion of nuclear energy in our state. They finally passed something out of our legislature allowing that, the discussion to at least begin. When you talk about power of the future, we're seeing our farm fields being snatched up and filled with solar panels and windmills. while they're decommissioning coal plants and not allowing any expansion of nuclear. That might be changing. What do you see the future of power in the United States, sir?
1: Nuclear has to be a huge part of that conversation, as just does reliable baseload power. And those are energy systems which run regardless of weather, regardless of wind or sun. We can have endless conversations about going green or about renewables, but fact of the matter is we need a lot of electricity in this country, and the proposals given to us by the environmental left don't work. They drive up costs, and at nighttime they tend to turn off, or when the wind doesn't blow, they turn off. Nuclear is absolutely essential, as is coal, as is reliable natural gas, and where it's available, hydro. But, not every place has a Niagara Falls, so hydro doesn't necessarily work everywhere. But we need power that works all of the time. The spikes that we're seeing in our electric utility grid pricing, the 30-40% increase since 2020, all of that comes from just regular supply and demand. And our demand is always growing a little bit, but our supply has been reduced dramatically in the last couple of years, our reliable electricity supply. So the only consequence then is prices go up, and that's exactly where we are. It's an ugly conversation the environmental left doesn't want to have. They want to talk about climate change, but people just want to be able to afford their utilities again.
0: What's the Trump administration doing about this?
1: Well, we have greenlit 10, I say we like I was instrumental in these conversations, right? The Trump administration has greenlit 10 nuclear power plants. They'll take a little while to come online. That's just a reality. We're 6 years behind the curve. And then obviously permitting reform is huge to get natural gas, to get coal, to get pipelines built. Right. We have so much natural gas in this country that quite literally in parts of it, they flare it, meaning they just burn it because you can't get it into an infrastructure system fast enough to get it across the country. And the reason why is because for 4 years, at least under Biden, you couldn't build a damn pipeline. Natural gas in the Permian Basin is under $1. A cubic meter, which means it's no longer profitable. It explains also because they had a very mild winter. The Rockies didn't have a ton of cold, so people didn't use natural gas this winter. So the supply has built up. Don't you think we should be able to have a system that you could get that to regions of the world like Minnesota or even where I am in central Virginia, where our winter was absolutely brutal? But we don't have those infrastructure plans in place because every time you propose them, the environmental left has some huge protest. You either throw eggs at a Degas, or you find a native group to claim some sacred rock that no one knew about until 4 minutes ago. Yeah. And everything gets shut down. Yeah. And that's where we are as a country.
0: You do have a piece this week, I think, or last week, on the Power of the Future website about this, though. Some sort of pipeline permitting. Still some delays, but are we seeing some progress here?
1: Yeah, the commission that's in charge of this, which is the FERC, the Federal Energy Regulatory Commission, just did a huge revamp of their permitting process to say it shouldn't take years to approve this, right? Of course, there needs to be some regulation. There needs to be oversight. I'm not an anarchist. I don't think any reasonable conservative is. But we can also agree that if a power plant needs to be built, if a pipeline needs to be built, it's unreasonable to say, well, it's going to take you 3 years to get your permit. That's just pure red tape delay. That's just a bunch of bureaucrats who have to stay busy because they want a salary. And the way you stay busy is you have another PowerPoint meeting, right? And we will, let's circle back on that next week, Ox, and nothing ever gets accomplished. So we do need aggressive permitting reform. And your audience sees that on the micro scale, right? Try building a deck or a shed in your backyard, and you go to the city, and they're like, all right, we'll get back to you in April or August. And you say, how the hell does it take 4 months? All I want to do is, it's going to take you forever. We see this on a personal level. This is just the lentitude and the lethargy of government, and that has to be made more efficient.
0: Amen to that, Daniel Turner. Also, how this all ties into affordability, right? We're seeing energy prices going up, not down. In Minnesota, XL Energy keeps wanting to raise our electric rates and our utility rates. At least we've had some I guess it's the PUC or whoever it is saying, well, hold on for a second. No, you don't get all you're asking for. You have data centers now coming in that are promising to take a ton of the baseload energy, driving costs up. I just had like a $30-$40 fill in a car that's only got a 12-gallon gas tank. How is this playing into the affordability crisis that the Democrats are exploiting for the upcoming elections in November?
1: Yeah, and goes back to our first comment about something crazy about D.C. and what a brutal place it is and how it warps people's minds. This is a perfect example of it. The left is, understandably, for political reasons, exploiting this, but a lot of it they caused. You know, I can, in real time, I can pull up 5 coal plants that have shuttered in Minnesota in the last 5 years. Mm-hmm. Shelbourne County, Hoot Lake Plant, Allen S. King Plant, Boswell Energy Center in Cohasset. Apologies if I'm pronouncing it wrong. Mm-hmm. Elk River, mm-hmm. Right? That's thousands of megawatts of power taken offline and replaced with what? Absolutely nothing. Your governor did that. Your city council, your state legislature did that. Mm-hmm. And they celebrated it. We are going to close this power plant. Well, you took off thousands of megawatts of reliable power and you placed it with a dream. We are one day going to build a whatever. We're one day going to, but you haven't. You've taken out what reliably works. And Democrats have done this in every single blue state nationwide. Gavin Newsom is the best example. My original home state of New York, Andrew Cuomo, and now currently Kathy Hochul, Governor Hochul, same deal. And then they have the gall to point their finger at President Trump and say, he's driving up prices. Your electricity prices have nothing to do really with the federal level. Yes, there's some federal permitting for pipelines, et cetera. But your utility prices, your electric prices are local and state. And it is your state. It is your governor who is screwing you because people like George Soros want him to go green. And so that's what he does. We're going to close this coal plant. And everyone claps and applauds. Mm-hmm. They give each other prizes. They go to COP30 and sit on the world stage and get accolades. And Minnesotans get screwed. And that's the cycle over and over again.
0: And the Democrats lockstep at the legislature support this. Absolutely.
1: Yes.
0: Are all united in this. Absolutely.
1: And President Trump is the perfect foil. You can for anything that happens for the next 2.5 years.
0: Yep.
1: If you're a Democrat, you can point to D.C. and say it's President Trump's fault. Anything.
0: Trump's fault.
1: A car accident, Trump's fault. Everything. Mm-hmm. Head cold, Trump's fault.
0: Yep. Somehow it's Orange Man's fault. Exactly right. Well, Daniel Turner, Power of the Future, joining us. Before we let you go, how's the sheep farming going? I know that there's been some issues with farming lately.
1: Well, sheep farming is luckily lambing season is done. We have our rams in with our pregnant ewes for a fixed period, and then we can calculate 5+ months later, and now we are done. And I think we had around 90 lambs born this year, and now we start selling them. So it was good. It was a brutal couple of months, but that's just sheep farming, and the cycle continues next year.
0: Getting enough feed and the flatulence is not being attacked too much by the Democrats?
1: No, I and all of my sheep also, we require them to wear masks also.
0: Oh,
1: just to
0: good.
1: Prevent any spread of
0: yeah.
1: So they're all masked up, absolutely.
0: Yeah.
1: And they social distance, right? We have little circles painted all throughout the field, mm-hmm. and they have to stand in their circle the whole time.
0: Yeah, very obedient, those sheep. Well, good talking to you, Daniel. We'll check in soon, I'm sure, as we rocket towards November.
1: Thanks, Ox. Great to be with you.
0: PowerTheFuture.com. 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Coming up, the Texas election yesterday, the Ox's take on the whole deal. Plus, we're celebrating a couple big events going on today. Maybe you're celebrating, maybe you're not, but you will after you hear about it next on Hot Talk with the Ox.
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0: is the Ox. Welcome to Hot Talk with the Ox on this big Wednesday broadcast, the Wednesday after the Tuesday runoff in Tejas. Hey, that Al Green, that idiot Congressman Al Green, got ousted in a Democrat primary.
1: Oh, good.
0: What a dink. What an embarrassment to the country. But I guess his district was one of those that was redistricted anyway. But still, it was a Democrat primary, so he's out. Excellent. What a fool. What an embarrassment for the country. The guy that keeps getting kicked out of State of the Union addresses. So he's out. But also, Ken Paxton is in. Let's see. Hold on. I had this from the Hill. Had one texter on the Boulder Tap House text line predicting a 5% win by Ken Paxton. Au contraire. He got 64%. Big win. So Cornyn's out. Other Trump-endorsed candidates supposedly throughout this, some on the state level, some whatever, are in. So Trump had another big win yesterday for his endorsed candidates. Chip Roy is out. He was trying to be the Attorney General of Texas, so I guess that means he's done. Weird. All right. So he didn't make it. But this is interesting because also we're hearing that according to The Hill, let's see, where is it here? What's the group? The group is, you're familiar, oh, The Cook. The Cook Political Report. As a result of the election with John Cornyn, the incumbent, out, Ken Paxton in, The Cook Political Report is rating now the likelihood of Democrats winning that statewide seat much greater than it would have been if Cornyn would have won. Though they say the GOP is still favored to win, but they have they've tilted it considerably more towards the Democrats now than it would have been before. Okay, so the big question is, and I guess this Paxton, and I'm not all familiar with this, but he's got a lot of baggage.
1: Hmm.
0: So basically the Democrats' campaign against Paxton is already written.
1: Yeah, and have you heard about this guy running against him, this James Tallarico guy?
0: Yeah.
1: The left-wing pastor
0: Yeah.
1: who blasphemes God at every time that he can.
0: Yeah, and he's like 13 years old, right?
1: A young guy.
0: Yeah. Just over the cap or however old you have to be to run for U.S. Senate. So that helps, I think, right? So there's a lot of baggage against him, too. But this is one of those things where Cornyn would have won handily, and forget about how he would have voted, right, whatever. But the name of the game is keeping the majority, and this is where I will continue my admonishment, not saying that I'm predicting that there's a Democrat victory there, but I will continue my admonishment only to be caution to have caution. Victories are being celebrated right now. Serves these rhinos right, because once or twice they said something bad about Trump. Okay. Maybe you feel differently, but let's see how the election goes in November. I'm not making any predictions, but it's making it harder for Republicans to win in November. In a year when it looks like the unpopular war in Iran, gas prices through the roof, inflation through the roof, all the things that we thought we were voting against are now coming to affect our lives. And we have to defend this throughout the entire summer. What's going to change between now and November? Don't know. But the big question is, will these victories be celebrated the same in November? Or will this help the Democrats potentially take the majorities in the House and Senate and ruin it for everybody? We'll see. But congratulations to Ken Paxton. And it goes to show, don't cross Donald Trump. Coming up, Kendall Qualls for governor on Hot Talk with the Ox.
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3: 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Mostly sunny with a high in the upper 80s today. 80s in place all week. Your full KNSI forecast on the way in moments. Good morning, I'm Jennifer Leverins. A new Minnesota law signed Tuesday puts new limits on how social media platforms can interact with children. It requires verifiable parental consent before users under 16 can create an account and bans features designed to keep kids scrolling, like infinite scroll, autoplay, and push notifications. Targeted ads also off the table. Large platforms must also make reasonable efforts to identify child users, and families can also request account deletion. Brian O'Hara is resigning as Minneapolis police chief, effective immediately. It happened just before a press conference that was expected to address potential disciplinary action against him. Mayor Jacob Frey said O'Hara had been investigated after an anonymous claim he'd had intimate relationships with city employees. A separate report found O'Hara interfered with the investigation by allegedly deleting a contact card from his city-issued phone by discussing the probe with another employee despite instructions not to. Frey said this interference represented a breach of trust, and he informed O'Hara he would face discipline, prompting the resignation. Assistant Chief Katie Blackwell, now serving as acting chief. U.S. consumer confidence declined slightly this month as gas prices stayed high and inflation remained elevated, a sharp contrast to soaring stock prices that have neared record levels. The Conference Board's Consumer Confidence Index Tuesday slipped 0.7 points to 93.1 in May, the first decline after 3 months of gains. Americans have soured on economic policies, polls show potentially creating problems heading into the midterm elections. Summer is here, and with temps in the 80s this week, families across the area have plenty of ways to cool off. St. Cloud's 6 splash pads now up and running daily from 9 to 7. And in Sauk Rapids, Autumn Ridge Park splash pad open from 10 to 8. And the interactive water feature at the clearing open from 11 to 10. See the full list at knsiradio.com. This look at news brought to you by North Risk Partners. For more on these and other stories, visit knsiradio.com, where you can also cast your vote daily in our America 250 listener poll on the moments that shaped our nation. I'm Jennifer Leverins, KNSI News.
2: 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Now your local forecast from the Hanson Paving Weather Center.
4: 88 today, under mainly sunny skies, northeast winds 5 to 10 miles per hour. Clear skies tonight, lows dip down to about 56. High of 84 tomorrow, lots of sunshine. Lots of sunshine Friday, with daytime highs approaching 89. 88 Saturday. I'm meteorologist Paul Trombley on KNSI. Currently 66.
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0: Talk with the Ox, rocking and rolling here on this Wednesday, pre-Republican Party Convention Wednesday. It all starts Friday. God willing, I'm still working with the Republican Party to set up to do my show, Hot Talk with the Ox, from the convention on Friday morning. After 2 months of working on this, we still don't have it nailed down, so it could be Hot Talk with the Ox broadcasting live from his hotel room in downtown Duluth in advance of the Republican convention in Duluth. We'll see. I have high hopes that we'll be able to figure it out, though, and we'll actually be there. But it really won't be going on, so we won't be having any voting coverage or anything, because really, I think about the time the show's over is when the convention starts, and as I was saying yesterday, it's always a slow start because people argue about the rules and the agenda and the this and the that and the other thing. So, but Representative Danny Nadeau is going to be chairing it, which is a thankless job. But if anybody can do it well, he can. And I'm looking forward to being there as media, not a delegate this year. So I will not be voting for anybody this year. It'll be hard not to, though. Like, I might be like raising my hand thinking that I'm a delegate, but I'm not this year. Sometimes I am, sometimes I'm not, just going as media this year. They're looking forward to it. Should be great energy, should be exciting. One of the candidates vying for the governor position, second time around, ugh, after a close shave 4 years ago at the convention. Kendall Qualls back with us, heading to the home stretch. Welcome to Hot Talk with the Ox, sir.
1: Dan, good to see you. Good to be here. Thank you for having me. Glad to be in this spot going into the convention.
0: Very exciting. 4 years ago, wow. Lots has changed since then, though. This fraud thing, for one thing, has really gotten to the top of everything. Now the vice president having the big press conference yesterday, getting his task force together. Minnesota is in the crosshairs. Never been more important to switch out the party, for sure, and the person for governor of Minnesota, Kendall.
1: Well, you know, the Democrats thought they can just switch out their candidate and it would all go away, but that's not happening. I think Minnesotans are saying it's time for a change. And by the way, if you can't find a spot, I'll let you set up in my war room and you can broadcast your show from there. How's that?
0: Hey, I'll take you up on that. I'll let you know how I'm coming. On this,
1: so okay.
0: It just hit me like, wait, I have to leave tomorrow because I'm going to be there for the debate AFP is putting on for you guys. I think right tomorrow, like 6 o'clock.
1: That's right. Yes.
0: All right. Looking forward to that. That 4 years ago. You remember that one 4 years ago, and you were there, right, on stage for the AFP thing Thursday, and Mike Murphy, you know, was a real wild card in that one this year. And I don't know if there's going to be a wild card like that again now. But basically, the two front runners, I think would be you and Lisa Damoth. Obviously, Mike Lindell, too, kind of a wild card. Are you seeing this as a three-person race?
1: More closely as a two-person race. Mike is a good man. I like him a lot. But when we do our delegate count, when we have when we look at the straw polls, he is always a distant third when we go across the state.
0: Yeah. So Mike Lindell, an outsider to politics, you as well, not being elected to office. Lisa Damoth has been the Speaker of the House, not a huge time in public office, but some. Is that a factor for your campaign, sir?
1: Well, here's the scenario. Where the energy is across the delegate pool, and I would say this is the general populace as well, they're wanting an outsider of politics. They want someone from outside politics, someone from the business world, a leader that can help turn around our state. They don't want the insider politics. We've tried that for 20 years. It's gotten us nowhere. And at a certain point, I share on the campaign trail, look, the Republican Party is supposed to be the adult party, the get-it-done party, the results-oriented party. But after 20 years of not getting it done, I think it's a grown-up decision. Hey, let's try something different, and we need to. I think what President Trump has done on a national stage is a great model. We saw it with Glenn Youngkin in Virginia. We've seen it with Rick Snyder in Michigan before Gretchen and Whitmer. Mm-hmm. And now it's our turn here in Minnesota.
0: Are you seeking or expecting a Donald Trump endorsement at some point this weekend?
1: Yes, I am seeking his endorsement. He is letting the voters and delegates of Minnesota decide as far as at our convention this weekend.
0: Okay.
1: And once we get that endorsement, I'll be also seeking his as well.
0: Well, let's talk a little insider talk, the strategy for the convention, unless you've been through one, and by a hair, sir.
1: That's right.
0: You would have been the gubernatorial candidate 4 years ago. So change of strategy this year, now knowing what you know?
1: Yeah, so we did this at the very beginning. So I was the last one to get in last cycle 4 years ago. This time around, I was the first one to get in.
0: Okay.
1: I had a designated lieutenant governor last time, but that person, a former legislator, dropped out a week before the convention. But this time I got a great running mate. It'll be record setting for us here in Minnesota. It'll be history making. Two people at the top of the ticket, no experience in political office, and two business leaders to help turn around our state economically.
0: Brian Nicholson, you made that announcement, I think, back in March. An unknown, like you say, a business leader, somebody that was not in public office, not in the public eye necessarily. Unfortunately, also some headlines that one of his senior partners is filing suit or complaining about some misdeeds, allegedly, for him and his business. How are you addressing this, and do you see this as a handicap?
1: You know what? Unfortunately, this is the type of thing that happens in business routinely today in America. So, no, I don't see this as a handicap at all. This didn't surprise the campaign, didn't surprise me. We knew about this ongoing litigation. And this is unfortunately, we can't speak about it as something that's ongoing and all that in the courts. But here's the thing I would tell you.

0: Maybe. Maybe it's taxes. Maybe it's the $18 billion budget deficit that was squandered by the Democrats. I don't know. But for the fraud now to be considered as an issue with the lieutenant governor candidate, not seeing that as something that can't be overcome?
1: Not at all. Again, Octavia, you know, when you think about this, look, this guy with his business partner has created nearly 1,000 jobs in the last 20 years, hundreds of millions of dollars of revenue. That's the point I'm going to focus on. Just in the last 3 years, he's created 300 jobs in the last 3 years alone in the state of Minnesota. That's the issue we're going to focus on.
0: Moving beyond that, then, how do you see, like, how do you see the speeches going? What's going to differentiate you, say, with the launch and, you know, with the big pomp and circumstance as you guys take the stage on Saturday?
1: Well, here's what I can tell you. Across the state, when I've done these speeches at the local conventions and every congressional district around the state, standing ovation, people are excited. I win the straw polls in every one of these events, and we're excited. We have probably the best finger on the pulse of delegates and Minnesotans right now. And in fact, I can tell you, Dan, that, you know, our ticket, two business leaders from outside politics against Amy Klobuchar, is the best contrast that we can offer as Republicans to the general election populace. And here's why. It's the economy is that the number one issue. You asked if it was fraud. Actually, with the polling that we have, people, the anxiety around the economy and everything underneath that umbrella, their property taxes, they're being taxed out of the wazoo, if you will, mm-hmm. Earning enough. Hey, my kids, the next generation of Minnesotans can't afford to stay here. They're leaving. Those issues are the number one issues that people have in mind. And Amy Klobuchar, who's never been in business, never started a business, never been in the private sector, been a career politician, she can't do this. We have two business leaders that can actually tackle this together and make it a full-time operation, turnaround operation for our state.
0: Definitely a contrast, no question. Then talk to me about rounding the corner after the endorsement convention, assuming Kendall Qualls gets the endorsement. Let's take it even beyond the general election. Kendall Qualls, governor, first few things out of the chute?
1: Yeah, but, you know, I've been asked this quite a bit, and I mean this from the bottom of my heart. First thing we're going to do, go on the Capitol Steps press conference, and we're going to have a public apology to law enforcement officials across the state. They've been made to be scapegoats by the Democrats for what has happened across our country in the last 8 to 10 years. Has been horrific. They've been treated worse than the Vietnam vets have been treated when they came home from Vietnam. So we're going to do that as a public apology. Then it's going to be all hands on deck, lowering taxes, getting our economy straight, have the votes that we're going to get needed to get our original state flag back up there, and we're going to get our twin cities back. We can't thrive as a state without our thriving Minneapolis and St. Paul, and we're going to get our public schools where they start teaching and not necessarily indoctrinating our kids with social justice stuff, but they can't read at grade level, but they all know their pronouns.
0: And there's lots of them these days. Well, yes. It's exciting. And then finally, sir, talk to me about fundraising. That's always been a big deal. Tied in with the money, how much do you think it's going to take, and where's it going to come from?
1: Yeah, so right now we're in great shape. We're number two behind, obviously, Lisa. As the, you know, Speaker of the House, she's going to have quite a bit. But we're number two. We're in strong shape. But we're going to need probably a good $10 million. We're going to generate that here locally and nationally. I'm going to tell you, Americans want to see Minnesota turned around. We were the trusted neighbor, the wholesome, strong, prosperous neighbor. And now they look at us. We look like a family member that's got addicted to drugs and like we're like homeless. And they were like, man, please help us. This is a rehab operation, and we're going to get it turned around, and they're going to want to see their trusted neighbor back again, wholesome, strong, just like he was before.
0: Well, Kendall Qualls for governor, I appreciate the time you had for us today heading into the big weekend. Good luck this weekend. I'm assuming Sheila's with you and the rest of the entourage.
1: Yeah, Sheila and my band of merry followers. I got five kids.

0: And we've got a few of them now are married, so they're going to be bringing their spouses along as well.
1: Wow. Okay. All right, man. Well, we will see you in a couple days, sir. Safe travels.
0: All right, Dan. Take care. Bye.
1: There you go. KQ4MN.com is the website. Kendall Qualls, candidate for governor on Hot Talk with the Ox.
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0: Everybody sing. Hot Talk with the Ox. Hey, a big thanks, a shout out to Dave Bishop with KBRF in Fergus Falls. He was listening yesterday to Hot Talk with the Ox and gave me some advice on a make and model of headphones.
1: Huh.
0: As the Ox, I've I put some scotch tape and twisted my wiring around so that I've got both sides of my headphones working for today, but they haven't worked right for about 6 months, and they failed yesterday entirely, and they're just moments away from failing. So I ordered them. Bish, thanks, Bish. You gave me the advice. I'm hoping to enjoy some new headphones. It'll be my third set of headphones in 30 years.
1: Huh. I'm on my second in 11 years.
0: Okay. Very good. Yep. I buy good headphones, but alas, they do go bad. So I'm looking forward to these new ones. I ordered them, Bish. Thanks. Coming our way. And it'll change everything. I mean, you won't even recognize the show. With the Ox with new headphones, I mean, you'd be like, wow, what happened? Hmm. This letter is to inform you that I have decided to take the following disciplinary action, written reprimand. The reason for this written reprimand is that your conduct, as substantiated by a neutral investigation, constitutes serious misconduct, as described below. You interfered with a prior investigation. You knowingly and intentionally deleted a contact card for a city employee from your city-issued cell phone during the original investigation in an attempt to shield that evidence of your connection to the city employee from the investigators. You disregarded explicit instructions not to discuss any aspect of the original investigation with anyone by disclosing to another city employee that your city-issued cell phone had been taken away from you for the investigation. This part of a letter from Jacob Fry, mayor of Minneapolis, to the police chief, Brian O'Hara, who has said, you're not disciplining me because you can take this job and shove it. Okay. So the police chief in Minneapolis, now we know, has resigned from the Minneapolis Police Department. Wow. News conference last night, Mayor Fry said the sexual misconduct allegations against O'Hara, though, remain unsubstantiated so far. But they are looking into the fact that O'Hara was apparently doing things that would thwart this investigation. And that O'Hara was ordered not to discuss this probe with anybody, but then did, apparently, according to the allegation. Mayor Fry says he dedicated himself to this department and to Minneapolis. I'm very grateful for his service. At the same time, my responsibility as mayor is to maintain public trust in the institutions that serve our residents. Well, thanks for having that now. Where were you during the George Floyd riots when everybody said, defund the SOBs? We hate cops. Remember, O'Hara was not the police chief then. I don't know O'Hara. I've never met him. What I've seen of him and reading between the lines, and forgive me if you have information to the contrary, but I think Minneapolis was lucky to have this guy. I think this guy was a fish out of water. I think he bit his tongue more than anything. I think his heart of hearts would have loved to have worked with immigration officials and avoided the ridiculous ICE backlash. I think he was stuck between a rock and a hard place, taking orders from a city council and a mayor who know not what they're doing, and to have nobody have his back in St. Paul, like the governor. I think O'Hara's, whatever he did, I don't know that Minneapolis can do better than O'Hara, unless you know something that I don't know. But from what I've seen, I'm looking at his eyes, I'm reading between the lines and going, this guy is probably going to sleep a lot easier not being chief anymore of Minneapolis. Where could he go? Who would hire Chief O'Hara? Probably lots of places. But we'll see. Whatever this allegation is, this investigation, I don't know. But big news. So who the hell would be... anybody who would take the police chief job now in Minneapolis, you'd have to question their sanity. Like anybody who would accept the job, it's like, you should fire him just for that reason. Like, wait a minute here. You accepted the job of Minneapolis police chief? You're clearly not up to the task. You're fired. What do we do?
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6: A Trump cabinet meeting is about to start. I'm Dave Anthony, Fox News, and the president will be on camera with his top administration officials, with Iran expected to be a big topic as he keeps pushing for a nuclear deal to end the conflict.
7: Iran's state TV is putting out what it claims is a draft of the initial framework with the U.S.,
6: claiming the American military blockade on Iran's ports would be lifted and Iran would allow shipping again through the Strait of Hormuz. And Fox's Jackie Heinrich also reports from the White House.
7: Iran is demanding, apparently, $24 billion in frozen funds to agree to all this, prompting concern from lawmakers about emboldening Iran, and also prompting a response from President Trump, who's pushing back against anyone who doubts his ability to make a good deal.
6: Israel keeps attacking Iran-backed militant groups. A strike in Gaza killed the new leader of Hamas's armed wing days after his predecessor was taken out. As Israel keeps battling Hezbollah in Lebanon, Fox's Trey Yingst reports from Tel Aviv.
8: Overnight, the IDF struck a series of different positions across southern Lebanon as ground forces are advancing deeper into Hezbollah territory. And just a few minutes ago, the Israelis issued a new evacuation order for residents of southern Lebanon, an indication that this bombing campaign is expected to resume in the hours ahead.
6: A Republican senator President Trump wanted primaried out in Texas has lost. Senator John Cornyn lost a runoff to Ken Paxton.
9: Tonight is not the end of a campaign. Tonight is the beginning of the fight to preserve every value we hold dear.
6: Paxton will face Democrat James Tallarico, who the president on Truth Social called maybe the worst candidate he's ever seen in Texas. Four open borders, weak on crime. Tallarico posted on X.
10: Mega donors and their puppet politicians like Ken Paxton have stolen from us with their bribes, their bailouts, and their billionaire tax breaks.
6: Five villagers trapped for more than a week in a flooded cave in Laos have been found alive. Two others remain missing. So do nine workers at a Washington State paper mill still unaccounted for after a chemical tank implosion. America's listening to Fox.
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12: KNSI News Time is 10:02, upper 80s and mostly sunny today. Your full KNSI forecast is on the way in moments. Good morning, I'm Jennifer Leverins. Political delegates are heading to Rochester and Duluth for their respective DFL and GOP conventions. Party leaders expecting thousands of delegates and alternates at the gatherings. One of the biggest contests for the Democrats will be the endorsement battle between Lieutenant Governor Peggy Flanagan and Congresswoman Angie Craig for the U.S. Senate seat. Delegates also expected to weigh in on Senator Amy Klobuchar's run for governor, though some in the party's progressive wing may push back. For the GOP, Senate candidates Adam Schwarzy, Michelle Tafoya, and Royce White all seek the nod. Representative Lisa Damath and business executives Mike Lindell and Kendall Qualls are the top three candidates for governor. A new development is coming to Sauk Rapids, and it includes a place to grab a healthy drink and meet some cats. The city council voted unanimously to approve a strip center to be built on Golden Spike Road, led by Rice-based construction outfit Keystone Design Build. The center will include a Shake Nutrition Lounge with a drive-thru and a cat lounge where customers can interact with and adopt cats. City officials, however, say that project still needs to satisfy several city conditions before construction can begin. Some local bus drivers heading to the state competition after finishing in the top spots at the 37th annual Metro Bus Rodeo at the St. Cloud State University K-Lot. Jason Havala, Bob Bregelman, and Adam Plouffe swept the top three spots in the fixed route division for large buses. David Peacock, Wayne Prescott, and Keith Drake took the top three in the dial-a-ride division. The Minnesota statewide bus rodeo will be held in July in Carver. And users of the Great River Regional Library are about to find out their library cards have come with a major upgrade. The St. Cloud branch added over two dozen different Nintendo Switch titles to its collections. The selections include fan favorites such as Animal Crossing, Super Mario Party, and Luigi's Mansion. Senior Circulation Assistant Jennifer Thompson said the games were chosen with digital literacy in mind. This look at news brought to you by Northrisk Partners. For more on these and other stories, visit knsiradio.com, which is also where you can cast your vote daily in our America 250 listener poll on the moments that shaped our nation. Jennifer Leverins, KNSI News.
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16: 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Now your local forecast from the Hanson Paving Weather Center.
17: 88 today under clear skies. Northeast winds 5 to 10 miles per hour. Tonight, lows around 56. Daytime highs approaching 84 tomorrow. Mainly clear skies. Daytime highs approaching 89 Friday under mainly clear skies. 88 Saturday. I'm Staff Meteorologist Paul Trombley on KNSI. Right now, it's 73 degrees.

0: Hot Talk with the Ox, Hour 2. Oh, boy. I'm cracking up. I just saw this, Corey. Just as we cracked the microphone, rolling out a new hour of Hot Talk with the Ox. What would you rather do than be police chief of Minneapolis? I will start. Empty porta potties at WeFest. Wow, we used to call that the honey wagon. I don't know if they still call it that. But back in the days when I used to hang out at WeFest, we were always backstage. The media, the radio, I don't know, just the media area is behind, right behind the stage. I assume it still is, I don't know. But like right behind the stage is where all the media trailers were. And we had campers. A lot of us stayed overnight there. I didn't because my lake place was close by, but a lot of us did. And, you know, as the once a day, the honey wagon would roll through and you'd flag it in like for $10. It would stick the whatever they do. I'm not a RVer, but would stick the hose down wherever and suck out your porta potty tank from your camper tank or whatever it is. And, you know, it was always good when the honey wagon came through because then you knew you're going to be okay for the evening for the most part, depending on who came to your trailer to hang out and party. Anyhow, yes, emptying porta potties at WeFest. That's tough duty, especially like, you know, on Sunday or Saturday. That'd probably be the worst. Not so bad maybe on Thursday. Yeah. Also, Ox, mark my word, the chief will get a nice severance package and the new hire will be DEI. Yeah. I mean, who would be the new police chief? And they can't come up with this. Wait, whoa. Do I have it with me? What's the old OCS, the Office of Community Safety? Remember, they're trying to figure, because that's like the big overseer of everything, the department that Fry created. They can't find a director for that either. They're thinking about not filling it. So not only do they not have an OCS director, they don't have a chief of police anymore. Sandra texting in on the Boulder Tap House text line. O'Hara taking the dive. Isn't the interim appointee Katie Blackwell? The guy who testified knee-on-neck procedure was never part of police training during the Chauvin trial? Going from bad to worse. Really? That chick could become the chief of police? I don't know. But this is, unless you know something I don't know. I've never met O'Hara, but he struck me as the best that Minneapolis would get. And that he was really choking back some protest during the Metro surge and not being allowed to cooperate. You talk to the average police officer, the average police chief, and they will tell you, you know, we don't want to be immigration agents. We don't want to be ICE. We don't want to be enforcing immigration law. But we also don't want, if any law enforcement agency above us is going to come into our town, we want to be part of it because they need the local presence, which anybody who knows anything about law enforcement would agree with. Yet the governor and Jacob Fry and the city council prohibited it from the Minneapolis cops. The new Minneapolis police chief will be a Somali. Okay, that's on the Boulder Tap House text line. We'll see. Again, though, I say, and I've said this over the years, I've said this about Supreme Court justices after we've seen the grilling that they get. I've said this about, well, we said that a lot about our politicians in general. That anybody who actually actively seeks to get the job should be disqualified immediately because they must be crazy. Or at least underachieving, like wanting to do that job. Okay. So I don't know what's going to happen there. Can you imagine, though, a Minneapolis city council that the majority vows to, you know, defund and discredit and otherwise, I mean, replace with social workers. Oh, yeah, the Holy Roller texting in. Minneapolis now taking applications from social workers to run the police department. Could be. So I don't know. But pretty big news. Also, Terrible Todd, if that's not big enough news, we are celebrating today as a country National Grape Popsicle Day. Grape popsicle.
1: Mediocre flavor.
0: What's the flavor?
1: Lemon lime.
0: You're a lemon lime guy.
1: Yep.
0: Wow. See, a lot of people would be the opposite. Like for me, lemon lime would be low on the list. But then again, it depends on the quality of the flavor.
1: Mm-hmm.
0: Like if a weak, I'll take a weak grape over a weak lemon lime any day. But if it's a good, tangy, flavorful lemon lime, mm-hmm. that's a winner.
1: Yep.
0: I don't know what the old popsicles that we always had were. They came in the two were fused together. Is that still a thing?
1: I think so.
0: All of them. Like I don't know if everybody was that way, but for years, the popsicles that I grew up with, I didn't really like the ones that were frozen in the plastic tube, right? I mean, that's a thing, I know. They were okay, but just the good old-fashioned regular popsicle was good, but it was, remember there were two sticks, and maybe they still make these, forgive me if I'm being naive, oh yeah, that's the way they all are now, I don't know, but they were back in the 70s. Two sticks, two pops, and then they were fused together kind of in a, it was thinner in between. So what we would do is we would take them and you have to get the popsicle grip, the perfect popsicle grip, and then we would smash them on the corner of the Formica counter. And if you did it right, it would snap it right in two. So then you'd have two popsicles, one on each stick, in the wax paper. And you do it while it's in the wax paper still. Then you peel off the wax paper and now you've got two popsicles. I don't know why they came, like, I don't know, did anybody ever eat them? I never really understood why they were that way. Like, why would they be together? You would never eat them that way, like with two sticks, like a two-handed popsicle. Nobody would ever do that. Anyway, but the grape popsicle, what would be the other ones? Cherry, orange?
1: Orange, yep.
0: Orange is good, again, unless it's weak. If it's a weak orange flavor, it's not good. Well, I think grape you can get away with being, it's better if it's strong, but even if it's weak, it's okay. But I'll tell you, on a hot day, a popsicle is what you're looking for.
1: Mm-hmm. Helps.
0: National Popsicle Day today. Oh, Trucker Bob. Yes, Trucker Bob?
2: Well, it was because of those, they came out with the safety pop, the safety popsicle.
0: Uh-oh.
2: If you ever were running and had a popsicle in your mouth and jammed that, you were going to the hospital, no doubt. And if you did grape ones, everybody'd ask you, who punched you in the mouth? Because it looked like you were all swollen and in tough shape.
0: Yeah, purple, right. Yeah, you're right. It would look like you had like your black and blue face.
2: Yeah, like somebody gave you a rap at the Friday night dance hall, you know?
0: Yeah, the purple lips.
2: And if you broke them wrong, you had two, and then maybe inside you had the two that didn't break even. So now you got two small ones that are married together. I mean, this the ordinary dummy couldn't operate that.
0: Mm-hmm. No.
2: And I hung around with a couple of them.
0: Of course you did. Are they still with us?
2: You know,
0: I just want to know who to avoid when I'm out and about.
2: Yeah, they don't know how to operate a rotary phone, so they never call.
0: Oh yeah, so, okay. Thanks, Trucker Bob.
2: Fat fingers.
0: Uh-huh. Thank you. Good point. Okay, so I'll go there. And this is one of those things where like now if you were to grab one of those popsicles and smack it against the corner of the Formica countertop. By the way, everybody had Formica countertops. Raise your hand if you have a Formica countertop right now. I don't think I have any in the house. I might have one somewhere, down in the basement in the bathroom. But now that our hands are bigger, way easier to crack those popsicles in half. But the little teeny tiny child hands couldn't do it. Like, I didn't like doing it. I sort of feared it. I had my big brother do it if I could. Anyway, also a terrible Todd today, it is, and this goes out to Captain Josh Hagemeister, the king of flip-flops. It's National Flip-Flop Day today, and this also goes out to our favorite Massachusetts politician.
3: I actually did vote for the $87 billion before I voted against it.
0: The king, the originator of the political flip-flop, ladies and gentlemen. And so just, so there's the flip flop there, but back to the Josh Hagemeister flip flop. He wears them all year. You won't see, it's really weird to see somebody in flip flops with bare feet in January, but, that's our fishing guide, Minnesota Fishing Guide Services, Josh Hagemeister. He does it well. He owns it. He owns the whole flip flop thing. I, little known fact, I don't think I've ever shared this before on Hot Talk with the Ox or really ever anywhere with anybody. My mother remembers this. She would if she was still with us. I cannot wear thong flip-flops.
1: Me either.
0: Why not?
1: I trip and fall on myself.
0: Okay.
1: Yep.
0: But do you know why?
1: I can't figure out, learn how to walk in them.
0: Okay. For me, it's super uncomfortable.
1: Yep.
0: The thing between the two toes, right? The big toe and the other toe. But the other thing is the way my feet work, my feet are off. They're off of them. Like my heels are on the ground. They don't line up for me.
1: Hmm.
0: I take two steps and the whole part, like my toes are locked in because they're locked in, right? On the toe part. But both of my feet are out of the flip-flops entirely after two steps. So I don't know how, like, do people's feet, like maybe my feet, my ankles must be turned a certain way. I can't wear the things. And this is one of those things as a kid. You ever go through these things where, like, everybody else is doing it? So you think that, like, there's something wrong with you. Like, wow, everybody else is, it's really uncomfortable. I can't, this doesn't function for me. I assume that everybody else is having the same problem. Then I look at everybody else. No, there's no problem. A lot of things like that. Like, okay, well, I have a problem with this. No one else does. How come? I don't know. Couldn't do it. Always wanted to, because they're everywhere, and they still are. Once I discovered the non-thong sandal thing, game changer.
1: Hmm.
0: Yeah, I like wearing sandals, sort of. I have a problem with being very clumsy with my feet. So if I have open-toed sandals, I smash my toenails a lot and smash my toes because I kick things, and I'm very sloppy with my feet, very reckless. So that's an issue. So I try to avoid open-toed sandals if I can, but sometimes on a hot day, they're perfect. But they can't be thongs. Can't do it. You ever do the open-toe sandals?
1: Nah, I don't like sandals. I have ugly feet.
0: Okay. Fair enough. Well, we appreciate that then. As a public service, uh-huh. Keep them covered.
1: Yep.
0: All right. National Flip-Flop Day. Coming up on Hot Talk with the Ox. Speaking of flip-flopping, one high-ranking Minnesota government elected official promised to be at the Fort Snelling Memorial Day ceremony and didn't because he had a better offer. Wait till you hear who it was and where he actually went next on Hot Talk with the Ox.
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0: back with the Arcs on this Wednesday, post-Memorial Day Wednesday, and National Flip-Flop Day. Oh boy, oh boy, oh boy. Sandra texting in on the Boulder Tap House text line. Major pet peeve, open-toe sandals worn with socks. Yeah. Birkenstocks, right? Birkenstocks with socks. You know, you see a guy walking down the street with Birkenstock sandals and socks. Democrat.
1: Probably.
0: What a weird thing, right? Might as well just say, you know, a Paul Wellstone, have a Paul Wellstone bumper sticker or I don't know. Whatever that is. What is that? Birkenstocks and socks. I got to think that what they're doing is they're trying to figure out how they can virtue signal just walking down the street. Can you imagine? Like what? For instance, all right. If you're not with me on this one, let's say Birkenstocks, socks, an American flag tattoo on their arm, a biker vest, a long beard, and a MAGA hat on. Just picture that in your head for a moment. Might as well be trying to spot Sasquatch, the Loch Ness Monster, or get a cameo or get a picture of Jackie Onassis shopping at the mall. You know, I mean, it doesn't happen. All right. 320-251-1990 on the Boulder Tap House studio or text line. In the news today, 34th Infantry Division Red Bull Band opening the Memorial Day program at the Fort Snelling Cemetery. Bob Seldon, Master of Ceremony on the Memorial Day program, followed by the Grand Marshal of the Parade Pass and Review, Tom Mullion. The National Anthem, performed by the 34th Infantry Division Red Bull Band. Chaplain LTC Timothy Ussert. Is that Lieutenant Colonel, I assume, with the invocation? Marshal Murphy, the Director of Fort Snelling National Cemetery, with the welcome. This is Monday's Memorial Day celebration starting at 9:45 in the morning. Also on the program listed following that, U.S. Senator Amy Klobuchar with remarks, Governor of Minnesota Tim Walz with remarks, followed by another musical selection by the Red Bull Band, Richard Middleton, commander of the Memorial Rifle Squad with the Memorial Day address, another musical tribute by the Red Bull Band, the chaplain with the benediction, and the Rifle Squad with taps. One of those things did not happen. Tim Walz, no show at the Snelling Memorial Day get-together, despite being on the program. Where he was instead, I'll read a tweet or an X post from Tom Emmer, Congressman Emmer, prancing and dancing at a George Floyd event on Memorial Day is a disgrace to our fallen heroes. This is shameful. Governor Walz, 6 years ago today, George Floyd's murder started a global movement for change. Let us continue working to build a society that lives up to its democratic ideals of liberty and justice for all. So he's posting that and dancing at a George Floyd ceremony when he's actually listed on the program at Fort Snelling Cemetery as a career military officer. Wow. I guess he did go to a Memorial Day service at the Veterans Home in Minneapolis, but got booed, according to reports, when he stood up and was introduced. Maybe that's why he wasn't at Fort Snelling. The Matt, welcome to Hot Talk with the Ox on the Boulder Tap House studio line.
2: Yeah, I thought you were going to say, where was Tim Walz? He has fled the country. If he knows what's good for him, he should probably get out of Dodge. But two things regarding the sandals. By the way, I just learned two more things we have in common, Dan. That, number one, I can't stand those flippy-floppy thong-style sandals.
0: Okay.
2: Because I don't fall out of them the way you do, but just the feeling of that thing between my toes.
0: Can't
2: and feeling
0: it.
2: Like I have to almost like curl my toes to grip onto them so they don't go flying off.
0: Right. Yeah. Can't do it.
2: Anyway.
0: Yep.
2: And then, by the way, are we going to see you on Friday? Are you going to be at the convention?
0: Yes. We'll be at the convention, not broadcasting live from the Pioneer Place Theater this week. Why don't you come over and be with me? Awesome. You want to be part of the show on Friday? Come early.
2: Oh, yeah, I'd love to. I'll be there. By the way, the other thing I was going to say about the sandals is I finished your sentence for you when I was in the car. You said Birkenstocks and socks. You know what I'm thinking? And under my breath, I go, Democrat. But one last thing, just to blow your mind before I go. Thong-style flip-flops and socks.
0: Oh, yeah. Oh, yeah.
2: Let your brain wrap around that one for a minute. That's mental illness is what that is. That's not Democrat. That's mental illness.
0: Yeah. All right. Thanks, Matt.
2: Have a good one. See you Friday.
0: On the Boulder Tap House text line, Klobuchar told him not to come. He's electoral kryptonite. Wow, that could be. The Queen has spoken. I shall not appear on stage with Tim Walz. Yeah, that's a good... Maybe, you know what? I'll give him an out on that one. Maybe it wasn't his call. All right. Coming up, St. Paul is having trouble funding their fireworks. How about St. Cloud? Next on Hot Talk with the Ox.
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4: KNSI News Time is 10:30. Upper 80s and mostly sunny today. Your full KNSI forecast on the way in moments. Good morning, I'm Jennifer Leverins. Sauk Rapids has released the findings from last year's audit report to the public, giving them a closer look at how they spent taxpayer dollars. Revenue from the city's general fund totaled more than $9.5 million, with most funds being spent on public safety. Sales from the city's liquor fund saw a slight drop, while operating revenues and expenses for the water fund jumped due to higher rates and usage. Lower repair costs drove down stormwater funds, while the city's streetlight fund rose from higher utility costs. See the full breakdown at knsiradio.com. Minneapolis Police Chief Brian O'Hara is resigning. This comes after reports showed O'Hara allegedly interfered with investigations into sexual misconduct allegations. In a letter, Minneapolis Mayor Jacob Frey called O'Hara's reported interference unacceptable. During a news conference Tuesday night, Frey said the sexual misconduct allegations against O'Hara remain unsubstantiated, but accepted his resignation because it was necessary to maintain public trust. Assistant Chief Katie Blackwell will be moved to interim chief. Investor-owned housing drawing new scrutiny. Reports show private investors are buying up single-family homes and turning them into rentals. Officials and housing advocates say the trend is driving up home prices and making it harder for first-time buyers to compete. Some communities also raising concerns about higher rents and the long-term impact on neighborhood stability. Minnesota state lawmakers and local community leaders are now considering ways to limit large-scale investor ownership of single-family homes. The Minnesota Twins evened up their series against the Chicago White Sox with a 5-3, 11-inning win at Wrate Field. Brooks Lee hit a three-run double in the top of the 11th to put Minnesota up for good. The Minnesota Twins and the Chicago White Sox are back at it tonight. First pitch is set for 6:40. This look at news is brought to you by North Risk Partners. For more on these and other stories, visit knsiradio.com, which is also where you can sign up for the daily newsletter and cast your vote daily in our America 250 listener poll for the most influential moments that shaped our nation. I'm Jennifer Leverins, KNSI News.
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5: 88 today, under clear skies. Northeast winds, 5 to 10 miles per hour. Tonight, lows around 56. Daytime highs approaching 84 tomorrow, mainly clear skies. Daytime highs approaching 89 Friday, under mainly clear skies. 88 Saturday. I'm Staff Meteorologist Paul Trombley on KNSI. Right now, it's 73 degrees.
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0: Hot Talk with the Ox on this Wednesday broadcast. 38 days, 11 hours, 23 minutes, and 28.765 seconds away from fireworks in St. Cloud. Oh boy, oh boy, oh boy. Not so sure about the city of St. Paul. This from Axios Twin Cities yesterday. America is turning 250 years old this year. The mission, should you choose to accept it, bring grand 4th of July fireworks celebration back to St. Paul. Overlooking Cathedral Hill, the 20-minute show already has a name, Red, White, and Boom! However, they're 83 large short. The financial hurdle doesn't seem to faze Rotary Club President Jason DeKeister, who said he expects the 110 members to raise enough funds from public donations to make it. The free event July 4th, a go for St. Paul the first time, ready for this, in 8 years. Okay, so they're $83,000 short in St. Paul. They haven't had fireworks in 8 years. Wow. According to this, by the way, this guy, this Rotary Club president, is a... Oh, wait a minute. He found a descendant of a signer of the Declaration of Independence. Okay. He's a University of Minnesota student. Okay. Let's see. By mid-June, the Rotary Club expects to have a total of $125,000 in hand to bring full-scale fireworks back to the capital city. Isn't that wild? That's unbelievable, right, Christina?
1: That's a lot of money.
0: Yeah, that's some dough. So St. Paul hasn't had it in 8 years, and they're still scrambling to raise money to try to bring it back to St. Paul. I saw this yesterday, and I thought, you know what? St. Cloud hasn't missed a year.
1: In 80 years. So this is going to be our 80th consecutive 8-0, year.
0: 8-0, the big 8-0. Even during COVID.
1: Even during COVID.
0: Right. Christina Butnoff is the director of the St. Cloud Fireworks Committee on the 4th of July. Not the Friday closest or the Saturday, but yeah. Actually on the 4th of July.
1: Always on the 4th of July. And there's a lot of good points to that article. It takes a lot. It takes a lot of funding every year to do what we do. And private donations, business donations, volunteers from all over. It takes a lot. It's a year-round project to do 22 minutes worth of fireworks.
0: It's a big deal. Mm-hmm. I know it is a big deal. And, you know, here's St. Paul. And they haven't raised, I mean, they're not even close to their $125,000 fundraising goal.
1: You know, we have something that they don't have, though, which is community. I think we have community. I see people coming out that may have never been down to Wilson Park. Just to participate. And once you're down there, once you see those crowds, once you feel that community, you're hooked. It's 100% why I've been doing this.
0: You wouldn't know it unless you've seen it.
1: Correct.
0: Because you wouldn't, like the average day in St. Cloud, even on the busiest day, you wouldn't have any idea what happens on the 4th of July in St. Cloud.
1: No.
0: It's over the top. Yeah, it's surrealistic. Over the years, of course, it's taken on different entities. Now, it's primarily focused, I think, the official gathering, is all on the Wilson Park side of the river.
1: Yep. Keeping that the same. We did that last year. It seemed to work pretty well. Really helps on our resources, both financially and with volunteers just running the one park. It also helps with the city quite a bit because we have a lot of police officers, sheriffs, firefighters, things like that, it's a holiday, and a lot of those folks haven't had that holiday off since they've started their job.
0: Yeah, exactly right. And the Hester Park side of the river, still people can gather there. It's still a good place to watch the fireworks,
1: absolutely.
0: I would think, right?
1: Absolutely. We're just going to have the street that runs in front of Hester blocked off so emergency vehicles can get down there. But
0: okay,
1: all the side streets are open. We're not doing anything particular down there, so it's open. Come down, watch the fireworks. Still a great view from down there.
0: Mm-hmm.
1: A little bit quieter. You can go in there, you can watch it, you can leave. If that's your goal and that's what you want to do, that's great. But still remember that you're watching those fireworks and someone's spending a lot of time and a lot of funds and a lot of money to make that show happen.
0: You've been volunteering for this for a long time. How long?
1: About a dozen years.
0: Okay.
1: Well, about a dozen years.
0: Of course, Tom Richardson, God rest his soul. I still can't believe he's gone.
1: Yeah.
0: Just can't believe it. He was a great friend and a great great friend to all of us here in St. Cloud, personally to me and to you.
1: Yeah.
0: But he carried on the tradition of his father, who was with Post 76, Legion Post 76. Are they still behind this?
1: Well, They closed.
0: I know. They're not really, they don't have a location anymore.
1: No, and they all kind of moved to different locations and stuff. We have a lot of support from all the other VFWs, the American Legions, the Moose Lodge.
0: Okay.
1: In St. Cloud and also the surrounding areas. A lot of funding coming in from those entities.
0: So what is the public funding on this? What's the local ask? Do we have some corporations that are sponsoring this?
1: Yeah. And without them, I mean, that's a bulk of the funding coming in. So every year they show up to the table and help out. And, you know, Anderson Trucking, Burnix, Colbrins, Stearns Bank, all of those folks, they make it happen. And the rest of it comes from our community. So a lot of private donors, a lot of businesses that are chiming in every year. So even on our board, we have a few folks that help out quite a bit.
0: Yeah, I know Christy Gilliland on the board.
1: Yep.
0: And some other names names of companies that you might recognize.
1: Yeah. Rick Hughes.
0: Jason Burnick, of course.
1: Yeah, Rick Hughes from Anderson Productions, Anderson Hughes Productions. Every graphic you see, every post on Facebook and our website, all of that stuff is done by Rick over at Anderson Hughes Productions. They do a bang up job.
0: And I see Jennifer Odette, also a board member, the Public Safety Foundation.
1: Yes.
0: They're involved in this as well.
1: Yep. She's a little new to it, so she's still kind of learning things, but she's been a great person to just learn things from, because everything's changed.
0: Yeah.
1: Yep.
0: Well, this is,
1: and we have to change too.
0: Yeah. Well, it was, I mean, what Tom did was, I mean, who's going to do that?
1: Right.
0: I mean, he what he did was nothing short of miraculous.
1: Yeah.
0: Why he did it? I mean, he didn't live here. He grew up here, of course, but moved to his career. Obviously, his job and everything was based out of the Twin Cities area. Yep. But he would make that trip back and forth all those years of construction on I-94 in the summer.
1: Yep, and you heard about it.
0: Yeah,
1: he made sure you knew what was going on. Did. Yes.
0: Oh, and man,
1: you definitely had to appreciate every step that he took. And it was a lot, though. It was a lot.
0: Yeah, darn it.
1: After doing some of these things, I realize all the work that he put into it.
0: Well, the fireworks on the 4th of July, we hope, right? Rain or shine type
1: always
0: thing.
1: Rain or shine.
0: You try to do what you can, unless it's really evil, inclement, like take shelter. There's a tornado here or something. But
1: one hopes that's not going to happen. I mean, we've had some iffy weather years, but they've always gone off. We've had to make some changes. Sometimes they've been a little earlier. Sometimes they've been a little bit later to make sure that everybody's safe. I mean, we don't want thousands upon thousands of people in a park, and there's potential for some hazardous weather.
0: Obviously. You know, one of the things, too, it's interesting that the

0: just go through, you know, everything we've done and what we can do better, and just really being mindful of everybody's safety first and foremost.
1: It's really fabulous. And the fundraising goes on all year long, I know, but we have secured enough anyway to have a show this year.
0: Yep. And we're not short. I think we're doing good for a couple years here yet too, but we really amped up the fireworks themselves this year. So put a little extra money into that. Quite a bit of money, actually. So the fireworks can be seen. What's unique about this event is you don't necessarily have to be down at Hester Park. You don't have to be down at Wilson Park. You can be in the vicinity and you're still going to see those fireworks. Really nice big shells. They shoot pretty far up. So, you know, they're meant for everybody to see. Your best viewing, obviously, is going to be down at Wilson Park or Hester Park.
1: Yeah.
0: And we have things going on. So we have, you know, stuff going on for most of the day down at Wilson Park. So vendor fair, new this year. If there's anybody out there that's got some trinkets or they've got some crafts that they do, jump on our website. I think on there's some information perhaps, but you can always email us. And all of that information is in the website. So we're slowly building that. Just hoping to get more folks down in the park during the day. I know Jason Burnick was working on some military stuff, so we've got some communications with the Military Museum at Camp Ripley, the Stearns Historical Museum, so bringing some stuff in during the day, hoping to get some big ticket stuff for people to look at and really just focusing around that, you know, the whole veterans part of it. And the reason we're down there is because of all the military, all the veterans, all they did to keep us doing what we're doing and keeping those flags flying high.
1: Diamondback. 6
0: yes.
1: to 10 p.m. at the Wilson Park stage.
0: Yes. I hear that Diamondback is a very popular band in this area.
1: Perfect for the occasion.
0: Yep.
1: Yeah, Rock On Trucks
0: have their display.
1: Yeah, that's a real asset in the community.
0: It's just, if you haven't seen that, I mean, that's just worth coming down to see. They had their setup over at the VFW on Memorial Day, and they did a dedication down there. And
1: cool.
0: Every year they put on, they're amazing.
1: Yeah,
0: their displays are amazing.
1: Well, that's a great company. Yep. Well, very exciting. Food trucks, obviously, too. Yep. 3 o'clock is when the Wilson Park basically opens to the public.
0: Yep. And if it's a great day, if the weather's great, come on down earlier. I mean, we're going to have everything set up and ready to go.
1: Okay.
0: About the time everybody's waking up in the morning. So.
1: Okay. What's the date or what's the day of the week? Is it Friday this week?
0: Saturday
1: the 4th.
0: Yep.
1: All right. Can't wait. Well, Christina Buttonoff, St. Cloud Fireworks Committee Director, and those folks who want to be a piece of this, get a part of this, help contribute, and or maybe be part of this vendor fair from 3 to 6 at Wilson.
0: Yeah, website's the best. Facebook, St. Cloud Fireworks for Facebook, and then website stcloudfireworks.org.
1: Very exciting as we are approaching full go hour. Wait a minute, let's see here. Let's see if I can get to this again. Where was the, we are 30, how many days away?
0: 30.
1: Let's see if I can get to the, hold on here. I got to go to the it's on the website.
0: And it's big 250. I mean, we are celebrating
1: 250 years of this country.
0: And here's a trivia question for you.
1: Uh-oh.
0: What do they call the 250th year?
1: Oh, I know this. You know this, of course.
0: Well, I had, yeah.
1: The
0: yeah.
1: Semi-quincentennial.
0: Right.
1: Can't wait.
0: That is a mouthful, too.
1: 38 days, 11 hours, 11 minutes, 14 seconds until the first shell is fired from the St. Cloud Fireworks on the 4th of July. Christina Buttonoff, thanks.
0: Yeah, you're welcome.
1: Thanks for all you do and your friendship all these years and being the director of this.
0: So looking forward to seeing everybody down.
1: Major endeavor. Yeah, it makes it all worth it. That,
0: yep. It
1: doesn't
0: does.
1: It, though?
0: It does. It is one of a kind type of event.
1: Coming up, wrapping up Hot Talk with the Ox. Couple things. Did you hear that the Anoka cops, they saw a UFO, and now it's public because they're releasing all kinds of new UFO stuff. We've got that coming up. And then also, why is everybody migrating to the Midwest? If we squeeze that in as we wrap up Hot Talk with the Ox next.
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0: Hot Talk with the Ox on this Wednesday broadcast. Wrapping up with a statistic from the Wall Street Journal reporting today. For the first time in years, more Americans are moving to the Midwest than leaving it. Wow, decades of decline hollowed out the region as manufacturing jobs vanished and the service economy lured residents to the South. In the year ending last June, the Midwest gained more than 16,000 more people than it lost. A sharp reversal from losses that topped 175,000 in 2022. All right. But they're going to Indianapolis, Columbus, and Des Moines. Cleveland, Akron, Dayton, Canton, Ohio, Racine, Wisconsin. So why do you think they're going there? Okay, lots to talk about there, a lot of reasons. But the median price for an existing single-family home in Cleveland, $237,400 compared to $419,300 nationwide. Aha! Anybody want a house in Cleveland for half price? Apparently, more people than not are. Who are these people? Would love to see a further story on that. Like, is this people coming here for free stuff? They're not saying Minneapolis, though. Don't know. All the cool kids are going to the Midwest. Then this. Where'd it go? I just clicked off of it. Where'd it go? Hold it. There. Anoka, did you know about this? February 19th, 2025, 1:17 a.m. At least three employees of the Anoka Police Department watched a UFO for 90 minutes. Really? A multicolored object hovering in the sky? Let's see here. They went up to the Anoka Municipal Ramp to get a better view. Six hula hoops is what they were described as, with lights around each loop, similar to an orbital diagram of an atom. One witness estimated the object to be the size of an SUV or school bus. The object was spherical in shape, red, blue, green, and white light emitting from the object. Like a tie-dye shirt in motion, they said. Wow. Nav lights did not appear to be a conventional aircraft. The object appeared to be rapidly changing position multiple times. The witnesses described the object's movement as changing location in three separate bursts and appeared to be moving towards Monticello. Aha, the nuclear plant. It hovered and descended like a leaf floating in the breeze. The object appeared to travel 30, 40 miles in a few seconds, skipping across the sky like a stone on a pond. What in the world? They captured some video of this. The National Archives released a 3-second clip of the video as part of this ongoing release of UAP UFO footage, apparently. The witness says it was too cold for us to utilize some of our other magnified optics at night vision. Of course it was. In the future, we'll work on capturing better quality images with videos. I can only assume we will have another opportunity to monitor these objects again as they have been seen in the area in the past. They have? A second video, daytime video, was captured by another witness. Anoka Police Chief Andy Youngquist confirmed at least one of the witnesses was a sworn police officer. Well, well, well. Okay, are we slowly being indoctrinated into this idea that, like, yeah, people near you, wherever you live, have seen these things? Wow. Okay. What is this? Another sighting in Anoka, September 11th, 2022. A witness observed an object hovering near the Anoka Ice Arena. And then it climbed rapidly, become unviewable. They reported recording the object on their cell phone. I'm sure it was shaky, blurry. Right? Well, this is pretty close to home. All right. The Halloween capital of the world, Anoka. Maybe that factors in. I don't know. Well, let's see. I will announce to you tomorrow what we have finally worked out with the Minnesota Republican Party as far as broadcasting on Friday from the Republican Party convention in Duluth. So stay tuned for that. Among other things, we'll see you tomorrow for Hot Talk with the Ox.
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4: The White House says it's not true. Elisa Brady, Fox News. As state media in Iran reports there's a draft framework with the U.S. calling for the U.S. to withdraw forces and lift a naval blockade and for the Strait of Hormuz to be reopened with Iran controlling ship traffic. Negotiations continuing even after airstrikes. The U.S. says were defensive. Iran calling them a ceasefire violation.
5: Regional tension has certainly decreased. The hope here is for a deal that ultimately would avert a return to war, but also address Iran's nuclear program and open the Strait of Hormuz. Regional officials say that implementation of an agreement is even more important than what is written in a possible deal.
4: Fox's Trey Yingst in Tel Aviv. The White House says the memorandum of understanding being reported in Iran is a complete fabrication and that nobody should believe what Iranian state media is putting out. President Trump just beginning a cabinet meeting at the White House instead of Camp David as originally planned today. PBS reporting a short time ago, the president says Iran would not get sanctions relief in exchange for giving up highly enriched uranium. That cabinet meeting to include a former member of the administration returning in a new role.
6: Former Attorney General Pam Bondi has been appointed to the Presidential Council of Advisors on Science and Technology. The advisory panel is key in shaping the Trump administration's policies on artificial intelligence and other emerging technologies. Bondi offered her resignation as AG in April. A report out this week says she was diagnosed with thyroid cancer. Weeks later, Axios reports Bondi underwent treatment and is recovering.
4: Fox's Jared Halpern at the White House. Alabama is now asking the U.S. Supreme Court to intervene in a redistricting fight. The state's Republican leadership wants to use a 2023 congressional map with just one majority black district instead of two in a map federal judges ordered the state to use this week. 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
8: KNSI News time is 11:02. Upper 80s and mostly sunny this afternoon. Your full KNSI forecast on the way in moments. Good morning, I'm Jennifer Leverins. The Minnesota State Patrol and Department of Transportation closing Interstate 94 due to a crash. I-94 eastbound shut down at Highway 25 in Monticello after a semi-truck collided with the median just past the exit ramp at 6:30 this morning. Traffic is being rerouted to Chelsea Road and then back on to 94. The Sauk Rapids City Council unanimously approving plans for a new strip mall to be built on Golden Spike Road. The planned development will feature a Shake Nutrition Lounge with drive-through, along with a cat lounge where visitors can interact with and even adopt cats. However, that project still has several hurdles to clear. Several conditions must be met before a building permit is issued, including city review of the cat lounge, HVAC screening, and drive-through approval. Great River Regional Library adding something new to its collection, and it's ready to make an impact on local gamers. A total of 24 different Nintendo Switch titles have been added for patrons to check out, including favorites like Luigi's Mansion and Super Mario Party. Senior Circulation Assistant Jennifer Thompson explains how the games were chosen.
9: Video games cover a lot of different things. There's a lot of digital literacy components, reading comprehension. A lot of the games that were entered into this collection are at a varied reading level, which is pretty awesome.
8: Thompson said she hopes the games are a hit with customers, which could lead to more titles being added. Metro bus drivers put their skills to the test at the 37th annual local bus rodeo. Jason Havala took first place. David Peacock won Dial-A-Ride. Both get to advance to the Minnesota statewide bus rodeo. For more on these and other stories, visit knsiradio.com, where you can also cast your vote in our America 250 listener poll on the moments that shaped our nation. I'm Jennifer Leverins, KNSI News.
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11: 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I am Todd Simpson. 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
13: 88 today under clear skies. Northeast winds 5 to 10 miles per hour. Tonight, lows around 56. Daytime highs approaching 84 tomorrow, mainly clear skies. Daytime highs approaching 89 Friday under mainly clear skies. 88 Saturday. I'm Staff Meteorologist Paul Frobley on KNSI. Right now, it's 77 degrees.
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0: Welcome back in here to Clay and Buck. And we've got still going the President of the United States having a cabinet meeting here. Marco Rubio, Secretary of State, is talking right now as we speak to you. We're monitoring this to bring you all of the latest. We'll bring you the highlights, the most important policy pieces of this, and we'll dive into some of it. Obviously, Iran high on the agenda, but also the crime rate nationally, which I still think, Clay, if you had a Democrat administration that could say we have the lowest murder rate in 80 years, 100 years, whatever.
1: 125 years.
0: Oh, there we go.
1: All the way back to 1900, it's never been a lower murder rate ever.
0: So, and you have that after a huge federal initiative to specifically work in, remember, murders aren't happening in rural Montana, okay? Murders are happening overwhelmingly in urban areas, Democrat-controlled urban areas of some states, really the major cities or cities that happen to be plagued by crime, places like Memphis and Baltimore and D.C. and St. Louis and Detroit. And we know all the names. New Orleans. These are all cities with a just chronically high murder rate. And there have been federal resources deployed to bring those down. Trump was speaking about that, Clay. I think we should talk more about it because it's a big win. Safety does matter to everybody. It should be higher on the agenda, I think, for people when they're voting than it has been, and certainly in all these cities. And then here he is. This is 32, Trump on last night's big win, the butt-kicking of Cornyn by Paxton. Play it.
2: So I'm thrilled to welcome everyone to the 12th cabinet meeting of our administration, and we're doing something that no administration's ever done. We're always letting the press join us because we're very open and transparent. We like the word transparent, but we're more transparent than any administration in history. No, to the best of my knowledge, press has never been invited ever to a cabinet meeting for any reason at all. And it's an honor to have you.
0: Okay, that's a different clip, but we'll come back with the one where he says, oh, actually, 32 is the one. Do you guys want to play that one? That would be great.
2: So I'm thrilled to welcome
0: him. Yeah, well, close enough. Close enough. So the idea here, Clay, is he's going through a bunch of major policy issues, and he'll, on the other side, we'll talk about the latest from Trump on Iran. Still don't have a deal. If we had a deal, you'd hear about the deal. So I think the clock is, the time is running a bit short for this to be something that we could all say has been wrapped up quickly and efficiently.
1: Yeah, we'll talk about that. We've got a couple of cuts of the latest on Iran when we come back. But in the meantime, if you're out there right now and you're dealing with tornadoes or you are super frustrated with what might happen when it comes to being able to communicate, you need to go get Rapid Radios. 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
4: KNSI News Time is 11:30. Upper 80s and mostly sunny this afternoon. Your full KNSI forecast is on the way in moments. Good morning, I'm Jennifer Leverins. Political delegates are heading to Rochester and Duluth for their respective DFL and GOP conventions. One of the biggest contests for the Democrats will be the endorsement battle between Lieutenant Governor Peggy Flanagan and Congresswoman Angie Craig for the U.S. Senate seat. Delegates are also expected to weigh in on Senator Amy Klobuchar's run for Minnesota governor, though some in the party's progressive wing may push back. For the GOP, Senate candidates Adam Schwarzy, Michelle Tafoya, and Royce White will all seek the nod. Representative Lisa Damith and business executives Mike Lindell and Kendall Qualls are the top three candidates for governor. The mayor of Minneapolis says the police chief hired to oversee reforms after the death of George Floyd in 2020 has chosen to resign rather than face discipline for interfering with an investigation into his conduct. Mayor Jacob Fry announced Brian O'Hara's resignation Tuesday, saying he told O'Hara he might be fired. O'Hara was under investigation on accusations he'd had intimate relationships with city employees. Those allegations were never substantiated, but investigators say they found O'Hara had interfered with the investigation. O'Hara became chief in 2022 following the retirement of Madaria Arredondo. Xcel Energy gas customers in central Minnesota could see a smaller rate increase than originally proposed, along with refunds under a settlement filed Tuesday with state regulators. Residential customers would see a 4.1% increase. Since January, customers have been paying an interim increase of 6.8%. If the settlement is approved, customers would receive refunds with interest. For more on these and other stories, visit knsiradio.com, where you can cast your vote daily in our America 250 listener poll on the moments that shaped our nation. I'm Jennifer Leverins, KNSI News.
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3: 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Now your local forecast from the Hanson Paving Weather Center.
13: 88 today, under clear skies. Northeast winds, 5 to 10 miles per hour. Tonight, lows around 56. Daytime highs approaching 84 tomorrow, mainly clear skies. Daytime highs approaching 89 Friday, under mainly clear skies. 88 Saturday. I'm Staff Meteorologist Paul Trombley on KNSI. Right now, it's 77 degrees.
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2: Back with the folks from Central Minnesota Foot and Ankle. 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
3: So Swift Microwave Treatment is used to treat warts. 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
2: Well, Dr. Greg, I know that you guys stay on top of everything, cutting edge technology, that sort of thing. What made you decide that you wanted to use this Swift Microwave Treatment?
4: Yeah, Swift Microwave Treatment is really a completely different way of treating warts than we ever have before. 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
3: 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For some people, the Swift treatment is the perfect option. Other people want a different approach, and we work with them to determine that.
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0: Welcome back in here to Clay and Buck. Just to give you guys a little bit of a sense of where everything is going here, we have Brinker Harding joining us in the next hour. He is a Republican nominee for that second congressional district in Nebraska. Clay, that is the possibly problematic Nebraska district, right? The one that could go either way.
1: Has been representing the Nebraska district that is Omaha, the KFAB audience, if Republicans hold that seat, and we're going to talk about that with Brinker Harding, then the math starts to become very difficult because there aren't actually the numbers that I've seen, Buck, on the House suggest that with redistricting now having taken place, there's only about 17 or 18 true up in the air, could go either way districts. So I think the era of, hey, somebody picked up 30 seats, somebody picked up 40 seats, is basically gone. And essentially where we are now is you are talking about very small majorities in either direction. Until we get redistricting in 2030 and maybe that changes some things, you're talking about a 5 or 6 seat majority either way. And it's going to be really hard to get anything through the House. But that Nebraska district in Omaha, the blue dot, as it's frequently called, because remember, Nebraska breaks up its electoral votes, which is how Kamala could have won 270 to 268, because she won the Omaha district. Don Bacon, the Republican, won as well. So it's a split district, and we'll see what needs to happen in Omaha for that to stay in Republican hands.
0: We're also going to be giving some equal time to gubernatorial candidate for Florida, Jay Collins, who's lieutenant governor right now. He's a veteran. He's a good man. He's a current lieutenant governor of my great state of Florida. He plays really second state, if you will. And we'll have him on to talk about how he's running. We've had Byron Donalds on. We've had the other candidate on. We've had all of the... who was the other guy?
1: He's not going to win.
0: I didn't mean to do that.
1: We're going to give everybody equal time. Byron Donalds is going to be the next governor of Florida. I'm just telling all of you, Byron Donalds is going to win. August is the primary. You go vote. Pick your preferred candidate. Byron Donalds is going to be the next governor of the state of Florida. So, but we're going to allow everybody to make their case and convince you that that is not the choice that you should go on.
0: Collins, the other one. There's a third guy
1: on. We had somebody else on.
0: We know Jay Collins. He's going to be on the third hour. He's the lieutenant governor. He's a good man. There's somebody else we had on. We just got to say his name, guys. I can't just leave him out there.
1: No, it's all. This is all Buck's fault. To remember it.
0: Who is the other guy? He's running for governor. He's got 1%. He's at 1%.
2: Speaking truth and having fun. Clay Travis and Buck Sexton.
1: Don't touch that dial. 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
10: Good afternoon, I'm Jake Judd in the KNSI Newsroom. Coming up on KNSI News, a crash on Interstate 94 near Monticello is causing headaches for motorists. Minnesota has new bills to protect kids on social media, and XL Energy natural gas customers could be getting a rebate. 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
11: 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When you...
12: He doesn't think Iran has a choice on Lisa Brady, Fox News. President Trump says Iran wants very much to make a deal.
13: Everything's gone and they're negotiating on fumes. But we'll see what happens. Maybe we have to go back and finish it. Maybe we don't.
12: During a cabinet meeting, the president adding Iran thought it could wait him out with the midterm elections coming up. But the president pointing to last night's victory in Texas for his candidate, State Attorney General Ken Paxton, ousting longtime Senator John Cornyn in a Republican primary runoff.
13: I don't care about the midterms. Look what happened last night. That was the prelude to the midterms. People understand it. They know that, very simple, Iran cannot have a nuclear weapon. I'm doing that for the world. I'm not doing it just for us.
12: Earlier, the White House rejecting Iranian reports of a framework deal as a complete fabrication. State media reporting it would include the end of a U.S. blockade and that Iran would control ship traffic in the Strait of Hormuz. Secretary of State Marco Rubio says the president is giving diplomacy every chance to succeed, but that negotiations continue and that other options remain. Rubio also offering reassurance about U.S. efforts to help contain an Ebola outbreak in Africa.
14: We cannot and will not allow any cases of Ebola to enter the United States. And so the State Department and other agencies represented here, the Centers for Disease Control, HHS, others, are working very, very hard to contain this crisis to the countries where it's currently located, particularly the Democratic Republic of the Congo.
12: Rubio says the U.S. has surged assistance and that multiple agencies here are also part of tracking people. As a former cabinet member, Pam Bondi is not at that meeting, but she is back in the Trump administration. After resigning as Attorney General in April, Bondi is now appointed to a Presidential Advisory Council on Science and Technology, a panel key to shaping the administration's policy on emerging technologies, including AI. 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
10: 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It's sunny with a high near 88. Your KNSI forecast is on the way in moments. Good afternoon. I'm Jake Judd. The Minnesota State Patrol and Department of Transportation have closed Interstate 94 due to a serious crash. I-94 eastbound is shut down at Highway 25 in Monticello after a semi-truck collided with the median just past the exit ramp around 6:30 this morning. Traffic is being rerouted to Chelsea Road and back onto 94. Governor Tim Walz has signed a bill expanding Minnesota's protections for children using social media. The law requires platforms to get verifiable parental consent before kids under 16 can create or maintain accounts. The law also bans addictive design features like infinite scroll, autoplay video, and push notifications on child accounts. Targeted advertising to young users is also prohibited, and a child account will automatically be put on the highest privacy settings. Xcel Energy gas customers in central Minnesota could see a smaller rate increase than originally proposed along with refunds under a settlement filed Tuesday with state regulators. The agreement would raise Xcel's overall gas revenue by 4.88%, well below the 8.2% increase the company had asked for last fall. Residential customers would see a 4.1% increase. Since January, customers have been paying an interim increase of 6.8%. If the settlement is approved, customers would receive refunds with interest. For more on these and other stories, visit knsiradio.com, which is also where you can vote daily in our America 250 listener poll for the most influential moments that shaped our country. I'm Jake Judd, KNSI News.
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17: 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I am Todd Simpson. The Twins versus the White Sox again today in Chicago. 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
22: Daytime highs approaching 88 this afternoon. Under mainly clear skies, east winds 5 to 10 miles per hour. Lows dip down to about 56. Tonight, clear skies. 84 tomorrow, mainly sunny skies. Lots of sunshine Friday with daytime highs approaching 89. 88 Saturday. I'm Staff Meteorologist Paul Trombley on KNSI. Currently, it's 81 degrees.
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0: Welcome back in, Clay and Buck. We are rolling through the program. President Trump just said, Buck, that he's going to attend an NBA Finals game in New York City to see the Knicks play there. That will be a heck of a scene. I'm going to send in the audio. Sports media is going to lose their minds. Oh, my goodness. I can't wait to see the reaction. But I want to tell you, if you are out there right now and it is summer and sometimes your kids got summer jobs and maybe they're walking into parking lots late at night, outside of a restaurant, outside of a shopping mall, and maybe you've got kids like I do that are going to be headed off to college this fall, you want some peace of mind. This is a great product. Really cool. 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
2: 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It's sunny with a high of 88 today. Your KNSI forecast is on the way in moments. Good afternoon. I'm Jake Judd. The city of Sauk Rapids has released its 2025 annual financial report, and several of its utility funds saw notable changes this past year. Water fund revenues and expenses were on the rise from higher rates, while the sewer fund faced increased treatment costs paid to the city of St. Cloud. Higher electric utility costs drove up street light funds, while stormwater operating expenses fell due to lower repair costs. Read the full report at knsiradio.com. Great River Regional Library is literally changing the game for its patrons. A brand new set of Nintendo Switch titles has been added for customers to check out, including popular selections like Animal Crossing and Luigi's Mansion. Library staff says digital literacy was a key factor in choosing the games and hopes the collection grows to include even more platforms down the road. With temperatures climbing into the 80s this week, the school wrapping up for many area students, Sauk Rapids has a couple of options to beat the heat. The splash pad at Autumn Ridge Park is open daily from 10 to 8, and the interactive water feature at the clearing runs from 11 to 10. The Bob Cross Park waiting pool remains closed for now. Over in St. Cloud, six splash pads are now open daily from 9 to 7 at Centennial, Haas, Lake George, Riverside 1010, and Westwood Parks, with a few scheduling exceptions at Lake George and Westwood. See the list at knsiradio.com. For more on these and other stories, visit knsiradio.com, which is also where you can vote daily in our America 250 listener poll for the most influential moments that shaped our country. I'm Jake Judd, KNSI News.
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1: 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Now your local forecast from the Hanson Paving Weather Center.
7: Daytime highs approaching 88 this afternoon. Under mainly clear skies, east winds 5 to 10 miles per hour. Lows dip down to about 56. Tonight, clear skies. 84 tomorrow, mainly sunny skies. Lots of sunshine Friday with daytime highs approaching 89. 88 Saturday. I'm Staff Meteorologist Paul Trombley on KNSI. Currently, it's 81 degrees.
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0: The election officially happens in November, but for everybody out there in KFAB land, Brinker Harding is the pathway to retaining control of the House. We appreciate the time.
1: Thank you very much, gentlemen.
0: Imagine this cell phone bill. 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

0: Welcome back in, Clay and Buck. Appreciate all of you hanging out with us. Thanks to Brinker Harding, fourth generation from Omaha, dad, businessman. Thanks for coming on. That district, if you're listening to us in Nebraska, is one of about 20 districts that is going to decide who controls the House. It's a toss-up district. It's been a battleground for a long time. Don Bacon, who is longtime congressman there, is not running for re-election. And so Brinker is going to go a long way, I think, towards determining who has control in the House.
1: Can I just give you a stat real quick on this, Clay, before we get to calls? Omaha year-over-year murder rate since the Trump summer surge operation, 40% down.
0: And what he said, Buck, is they're at 40-year lows in violent crime in Omaha, and they are solving all the murders. So, again, if you go look at the yield rate, for lack of a better phrase to use, on percentage of times that people get away with murder, it has been in many cities astoundingly high. That is, they don't Yes. close those cases. There's somebody murdered, and they never do figure out exactly who did it.
1: It was getting to be like 50% in some cities, I think. I mean, it was a shockingly low clearance rate for murders in some of the worst places. So that's a very important stat.
0: And that also goes to the guys who commit a murder are also going to continue to engage in violent behavior. So it's not only you're not solving the murder, it's that the people who are engaged in violent behavior are staying on the streets. And as we've talked about on this program, it's a very small percentage of people that actually engage in violent crime. If you arrest them and get them off the streets, something crazy happens. Crime goes down.
1: The Baltimore City clearance rate, Clay, in 2020, the BLM year for murders, 40% clearance. You had a better than even chance of literally getting away with murder in Baltimore.
0: Well, it's particularly crazy because we have more evidence now. It should be harder to get away with a murder today than at any point in history. When you consider all the cameras, all the tracking devices, everything out there, getting away with a murder should be really, really hard given all the modern technology that can assist investigations today.
1: Oh, if you have a competent police force with adequate resources and a DA willing to pursue the law, if you kill someone, you know they're going to find you. If you kill someone totally at random, then it's tougher. But if you kill someone you have a pattern of life with, meaning you've interacted with in the past, done drug deals with, or whatever it may be, you're probably going to get caught. Well, that's where things actually stand out. If you bring your cell phone, you're definitely going to get caught. Who we got on the lines?
0: Memphians are weighing in. Joey in Tennessee, retired Memphis police officer. Joey, thanks for listening. What are you seeing on the streets?
2: Hi there. I was a deputy for 36 years, still a police officer in Memphis, but now it's a lot better. It's definitely gotten a lot better. But just in the last 8 years, I was robbed and shot in a robbery. My mother was in a robbery, and they shot at her but didn't hit her, and she had to get stitches in her hand and her head where they pistol whipped her, both over $20. My daughter, 3-year-old grandson, carjacked by four. They took her car, ran off. The police were chasing them in a helicopter. They wrecked out. They end up catching them. Nobody's still in jail. The guy that shot me, he's already out. They did a plea bargain on him without me even knowing about it. And anyway, my youngest son was in a home invasion where two males came in the house and put a gun to his head and stole his tennis shoes and Xbox. But
0: Joey, thanks for what you're doing. That's shocking. Buck, I was on the street this weekend. I was on the beach next to lifelong Memphis residents. They said they just left. They got fed up. Where I live in Nashville, Joey, I don't think this will surprise you at all. A ton of people have said, I can't do Memphis anymore. I've got a lot of great friends from Memphis. They just moved to Nashville. And we used to have a real rivalry in the state of Tennessee, Buck, over which city was better. Memphis's crime just collapsed, and now nobody even has that discussion anymore.
1: Yeah. Thank you, sir, for what you do. Thanks for keeping the streets. Go ahead. Last word to you.
0: Chris in Memphis also weighed in. Cut E. Let's listen.
3: Hey guys, this is Chris, and I'm calling from Memphis. And the crime is surprisingly lower, but it really just depends on what time of day it is and what street you're on. It varies from street to street. You can be in a million-dollar home on one street and in a hood in the next.
0: Yeah, look, I mean, again, Buck, every State has cities that have rivalries. Houston, I know, and Dallas go at it. Nashville and Memphis used to. No longer. It's not even a rivalry.
1: You're saying
0: anymore.
1: It got kind of sad. It was like punching down. Yeah. It wasn't funny anymore because the two cities, Nashville was having a golden era and Memphis was going through tough crime. Really tough crime. Nationally, among the worst, top three. So glad Amen. It's getting cleaned up there. And we'll take more calls and we'll dive into things. Third hour coming up.
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0: 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Born on America's darkest day of 9/11, the Tunnel to Towers Foundation has spent years honoring America's heroes. In this 25th anniversary year of September 11th, the foundation continues its commitment to those who put their lives on the line for others.
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10: 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And a classic car show will kick off summer in Stearns County. 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
4: 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When you...
11: Gotta be perfect. I'm Lisa Brady, Fox News. That's President Trump's position on a possible deal with Iran.
12: I didn't do this to get a crummy agreement.
11: Telling reporters during a cabinet meeting that Iran can't have a nuclear weapon and that the Strait of Hormuz must be open as talks on a framework continue.
12: We can make a good deal right now, but maybe not a great deal. And if it's not a great deal, we're not making it. Because we can make a great deal with this guy right here. And but it's a lot nastier.
11: Pointing to War Secretary Pete Hegseth sitting next to him, the president also says he would not be comfortable with China or Russia taking custody of Iran's highly enriched uranium. And he says Iran thought it could wait him out ahead of November elections, but that he's not worried about the midterms.
13: It was among the first words from the president at the meeting.
12: Last night was incredible. Not only Texas, but so many other places.
7: The president there talking about Texas Attorney General Ken Paxton's runoff win over incumbent Senator John Cornyn. President Trump endorsed Paxton and candidates in other states who have beaten current lawmakers who have opposed the president on many fronts. He said his record remains pretty good.
12: Hundreds of people won, and almost nobody didn't win.
7: Louisiana Senator Bill Cassidy and Kentucky Congressman Thomas Massie were recent Republican targets, both losing in primaries.
11: Fox's Grinnell Scott. Democrats say the Trump agenda is costing Americans money, but Treasury Secretary Scott Bessent telling the president,
13: resilience and prosperity have been the marks of your second term.
11: As the administration continues to predict a drop in energy prices when the conflict with Iran ends. Crews in Washington state will keep searching today for 9 workers missing after a chemical tank implosion that killed at least one at a paper mill yesterday. But officials say there's no hope of finding more survivors. 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
10: KNSI News Time is 102, sunny with a high near 88 today. Your KNSI forecast is on the way in moments. Good afternoon, I'm Jake Judd. The Sauk Rapids City Council has unanimously approved plans for a new strip mall to be built on Golden Spike Road. The planned development will feature a Shake Nutrition Lounge with drive-thru, along with a cat lounge where visitors can interact with and even adopt cats. However, the project still has hurdles to clear. Several conditions must be met before a building permit is issued, including city review of the cat lounge, HVAC screening, and drive-through approval. Learn more at knsiradio.com. For many, summer means road trips, weekend getaways, and time with family and friends. But state safety officials are reminding drivers that the 100 days between Memorial Day and Labor Day are historically the most dangerous on Minnesota roads. Law enforcement is stepping up patrols this summer with a heavy focus on what they call the Big Four, or the behaviors behind most crashes: speeding, distracted driving, impaired driving, and not wearing a seatbelt. The message from officials is simple: slow down, buckle up, put the phone down, and never drive impaired. The goal is to drive Minnesota towards zero deaths. Get ready to rev up your summer. St. Cloud and the Stearns History Museum is kicking off the season with a 70s car show on Thursday, June 4th. Attendees will get to take a look at some of the most iconic cars of the decade and enjoy a cold beer and slice of pizza along the way. For those who want to show off their own ride, a $10 registration cost is required. For more on these and other stories, visit knsiradio.com, which is also where you can vote daily in our America 250 listener poll for the most influential moments that shaped our country. I'm Jake Judd, KNSI News.
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14: 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Now your local forecast from the Hanson Paving Weather Center.
19: Daytime highs approaching 88 this afternoon under mainly clear skies. East winds 5 to 10 miles per hour. Lows dip down to about 56. Tonight, clear skies. 84 tomorrow, mainly sunny skies. Lots of sunshine Friday with daytime highs approaching 89. 88 Saturday. I'm Staff Meteorologist Paul Trombley on KNSI. Right now, it's 86 degrees.
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0: Welcome back into Clay and Buck. We're going to take a bunch of your calls and talkbacks here in a second. Some of you are like, oh my gosh, Buck actually knew so much about the NBA. I could have been, in the 90s, I could have been a sports commentator. All right? Young Buck was all about it. But now let's take this, speaking of Tallarico, Clay, he's trying to massage, if you will, his gender fluidity positions. And this is what he said, guys. Play the clip you just sent me. Oh, sorry.
1: Again, in 2021, though, while debating a bill that restricted transgender student athletes, you said modern science acknowledges six biological variations based on chromosomes to argue that sex is a nuanced spectrum, not a strict binary. Do you still believe there are six biological sexes?
2: I know there are two sexes, men and women. I also know there's a very small percentage of people who have these chromosomal abnormalities, and I believe they deserve to be treated with dignity and respect.
0: Let me just be clear here, Clay. The whole trans thing has nothing to do with people who have chromosomal abnormalities by their own definitions and demands. It's purely psychological. It's Macho Man Randy Savage gets to decide he goes into the, not really, but you know what I mean, looks like it, gets to go into the ladies' locker room because he feels like it. It's not people who are hermaphrodites or intersex, as they say.
3: Correct.
0: So, yeah, this guy.
3: This is, by the way, if you're having to have this conversation, you're cooked in Texas.
0: In Texas, yeah. It might play well in, you know, Los Angeles County. 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
6: 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It's sunny with a high near 88. Your KNSI forecast is on the way in moments. Good afternoon. I'm Jake Judd. A new Minnesota law signed Tuesday by Governor Tim Walz puts new limits on how social media platforms can interact with children. It requires verifiable parental consent before users under 16 can create accounts and bans features designed to keep kids scrolling, including infinite scroll, autoplay video, and push notifications. Targeted ads aimed at young users are also off the table. Large platforms must make reasonable efforts to identify child users, and the families can request account deletion. The Attorney General will handle the enforcement. You can learn more at knsiradio.com. Some local bus drivers are heading to the state competition after finishing in the top spots at the 37th annual Metro Bus Rodeo at the St. Cloud State University K-Lot. Jason Hevela, Bob Bragelman, and Adam Plouffe swept the top three spots in the fixed route division for large buses. David Peacock, Wayne Prescott, and Keith Drake took the top three in the dial-a-ride division. The Minnesota Statewide Bus Rodeo will be held July 17th and 18th in Carver. U.S. consumer confidence declined slightly this month as gas prices stayed high and inflation remained elevated, a sharp contrast to soaring stock prices that have neared record levels. The conference's board consumer confidence index on Tuesday slipped 0.7 points to 93.1 in May, the first decline after 3 months of gains. Americans have soured on President Trump's economic policies, polls show. For more on these and other stories, visit knsiradio.com, which is also where you can vote daily on our America 250 listener poll for the most influential moments that shaped our country. I'm Jake Judd, KNSI News.
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5: 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Now your local forecast from the Hanson Paving Weather Center.
20: Daytime highs approaching 88 this afternoon under mainly clear skies, east winds 5 to 10 miles per hour. Lows dip down to about 56 tonight, clear skies. 84 tomorrow, mainly sunny skies. Lots of sunshine Friday with daytime highs approaching 89. 88 Saturday. I'm Staff Meteorologist Paul Trombley on KNSI. Right now, it's 86 degrees.
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0: And I would argue civilization and for free speech. And how much money did he donate to the Trump 2024 campaign? Elon's on our team, guys. Okay. And Tesla's his company.
1: I will say this to your point, Buck. My 15-year-old said, Tesla's for wuss car. And I was like, what are you talking about? He said, only wusses drive Teslas. Just being honest. And then we went and test drove it, and he was blown away at the sound system, and he was blown away at how fast it goes. When you, I'm going to be honest with you. I've driven a lot of nice cars. It goes, if you want to drive it, you don't want to self-drive. Yeah. I understand. It accelerates faster than any car I've ever had.
0: Clay, it would smoke a Porsche 911 in a straight, like, you know, which could get to 60 miles an hour faster. It's not even close.
1: I mean, these electric cars, you feel like you are taking off in an airplane.
0: Plane.
1: You
0: floor
1: it, you accelerate rapidly. By the way, President Trump has weighed in on Kathy Hochul, telling him he couldn't name all of the Knicks players. This is Buck Sexton wheelhouse. We read for you that Donald Trump Jr. weighed in. He has now shared, the Trump team has, my clip of Kathy Hochul on social media, and President Trump merely wrote in all caps, a Democrat, in response to Kathy Hochul getting the Knicks title team wrong. So this reminds me, do you remember when the disastrous Biden-Trump June 27th debate? The only thing that Trump really got disgusted by was when Biden said he would beat him in golf. Do you remember when they had that discussion?
0: Oh no, that was, like, those were fighting. Like, those were
1: gloves,
0: fighting.
1: That
0: words.
1: Was like gloves off.
0: Yes.
1: Trump was like,
0: "Oh yeah,
1: they're just throwing haymakers at each other left and right." And that was the only thing that actually really seemed to disgust Trump, was when Biden said like something like, "Hey, I'll beat you in golf," and Trump just was apoplectic over that.
0: It's really funny because it's absolutely true. That was where Trump was finally like, "Whoa, dude. You've gone too far here, buddy."
1: That's right.
0: Like, that's unacceptable.
1: And this, I think, the fact that Kathy Hochul is insulting his sports knowledge actually upsets him.
0: Ticks him
1: more
0: off.
1: Than, yeah.
0: I think that legitimately Trump was more agitated in the moment over Biden saying he had a better golf swing than him than the fact that Biden was trying to get him put in prison.
1: Like, yes.
0: I think he actually viewed the prison thing as like, hey, you know, rough and tumble, like politics. But the golf thing, it's like, I'm sorry, are we barbarians? You're just going to lie about my golf game like that? Way too far for him. Do you want to do H, Patty, or G,
1: yeah,
0: Aaron?
1: Yeah, let's get into some more of the talkbacks here. You fire away with them.
0: G, Aaron, Oklahoma City, hit it.
2: Hey, you know what, Clay and Buck? I'm a single dad. I have two teenage boys. I got custody of my youngest son because his mother gave up on him. I always had my oldest son because his mother passed. But you know what? If you raise your kids right and teach them the difference between right and wrong, they do okay. They really do.
1: This is what I was saying, first of all.
0: Well, I think we're going to say the same thing, which is, I don't have criticism for the parent who shows up.
1: Yes.
0: Okay? We're not here to dump on whether there's a single mom or a single dad. You're doing the work, and God bless you. The ones who don't show up, the ones who are gone, the ones who fly the coop, so to speak, the ones who are out of the game, that has got to stop. You got to be there for your kids.
1: And look, being a single parent is really, really, really hard. And so you now understand this better than anybody because you got a 1-year-old. When you have two parents who can help raise young children, it makes a tremendous difference than when you only have one the whole time.
0: Oh, yeah, absolutely. Let's do Patty in Omaha. This is kind of a funny one. Patty, H, hit it.
3: Hey, Patty here in Omaha. You mentioned that we are not often in the national news, Nebraska, that is. We like it that way. Leave us alone, coastal states.
0: She doesn't want us to L.A. or San Fran her Nebraska. I get it.
1: This is funny. Christopher in Dothan, Alabama. He just always wants to talk about Alabama. Jay, we'll close it out.
4: Buck, you deserve the truth when it comes to the greatest college football teams of all time. 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Heisman Trophy winner Devontae Smith, wide receiver,
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12: 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I'm Jake Judd in the KNSI Newsroom. Coming up on KNSI News, the top cop in Minnesota's biggest city is quitting. 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
17: When you...
18: Not satisfied yet. I'm Lisa Brady, Fox News. President Trump says he'll only sign a great deal with Iran, also telling a cabinet meeting that Iran wants very much to make a deal.
19: The president said it's a conflict, not a war, and it's one where America holds the options.
20: They're negotiating on fumes. But we'll see what happens. Maybe we have to go back and finish it. Maybe we don't.
19: With Secretary of War Pete Hegseth sitting to his left, President Trump said the military is ready to re-engage, but he still feels a deal is close.
20: They are starting to give us the things that they have to give us, and if they do, that's great. And if they won't, then the man on my left is going to finish him off.
19: There are some in Congress, Republicans among them, who say reported details of Iran giving up uranium in exchange for sanctions relief too closely resembles the prior Iran deal.
18: Fox's Gernal Scott, the White House says nobody should believe reports put out by Iranian state media. Meantime, the Israeli military expanding its fight against Iran-backed Hezbollah in southern Lebanon, warning people there to evacuate earlier today ahead of talks in D.C.
21: An Israeli official told Fox News that preparations are underway for the upcoming meeting in Washington on Thursday that will formally mark the start of the military-to-military channel between Israel and Lebanon. The official added added that Iran hopes the broader ceasefire will undermine the current efforts between Israel and Lebanon aimed at weakening Hezbollah.
18: Fox's Trey Yingst in Tel Aviv. Alabama takes a midterm map fight to the U.S. Supreme Court, asking for a stay of a federal appeals court ruling that blocked the state from using a 2023 map Republican leaders want to use.
14: The state is just one embroiled in court battles over partisan redistricting, as both the GOP and Democrats are attempting to maximize their chances in winning U.S. House seats in the fall.
18: Fox's Evan Brown. Alabama hoping for Supreme Court intervention by Monday in its map fight. 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
12: 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It's sunny with a high near 88. Your KNSI forecast is on the way in moments. Good afternoon. I'm Jake Judd. Brian O'Hara has resigned as Minneapolis police chief just before a press conference that was expected to address potential disciplinary action against him. Mayor Jacob Frey said O'Hara had been investigated after an anonymous claim that he'd had intimate relations with city employees. A separate report found that O'Hara interfered with the investigation by allegedly deleting a contact card from his city-issued phone and by discussing the probe with another employee despite instructions not to. Frey said his interference represented a breach of trust and that he informed O'Hara he would face discipline up to and including discharge, prompting O'Hara's resignation. Assistant Chief Katie Blackwell will now serve as the acting chief. Great River Regional Library has added something new to its collection and is ready to make a big impact on any local gamer. A total of 24 different Nintendo Switch titles have been added for patrons to check out, including favorites like Luigi's Mansion and Super Mario Party. Senior Circulation Assistant Jennifer Thompson explains how the games were chosen.
17: Video games cover a lot of different things. There's a lot of digital literacy components, reading comprehension. A lot of the games that were entered into this collection are at a varied reading level, which is pretty awesome.
12: Thompson said she hopes the games become a hit with customers, something that could lead to more titles being added in the future. Summer is here, and with temperatures heading into the 80s this week, families across the area have plenty of ways to cool off. St. Cloud 6 splash pads are now running daily from 9 to 7 at Centennial, Haas, Lake George, Riverside 1010, and Westwood Parks. The Lake George pad will be closed at 5 o'clock when Summertime by George plays on Wednesdays, and the Westwood one will open at 3 o'clock on school days. In Sauk Rapids, the Autumn Ridge Park splash pad is open from 10 to 8, and the interactive water feature at the clearing runs from 11 to 10. The Sauk Rapids waiting pool at Bob Cross Park remains closed for now. For more on these and other stories, visit knsiradio.com, which is also where you can vote daily in our America 250 listener poll for the most influential moments that shaped our country. I'm Jake Judd, KNSI News.
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24: 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Now your local forecast from the Hanson Paving Weather Center.
25: Bright sunshine expected this afternoon with daytime highs approaching 88. East winds 5 to 10 miles per hour. Clear skies again tonight. Lows dip down to about 54. Daytime highs approaching 85 tomorrow. Ample sunshine expected. Upper 80s Friday and Saturday. I'm meteorologist Paul Probley on KNSI. Currently, it's 88 degrees.
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0: All right, let's do it. The Markley Van Camp and Robbins Show. Jamie Markley, David Van Camp, Scott Robbins.
1: Yes, sir.
0: Wow, that wasn't even close in Texas.
1: Nope.
2: I was surprised. I was really surprised when I got up this morning. It was that much of a blowout.
1: Yeah, in the Senate primary, runoff election for the Republicans in Texas, John Cornyn, the incumbent senator, ousted by Texas Attorney General Ken Paxton. Fueled, of course, by a lot of energy by people behind Ken Paxton and also that last-minute endorsement from President Trump.
0: Well, and the dude's got plenty of controversy.
1: Mm-hmm.
0: There's no doubt about that. And a lot of people would think, well, with everything from his past, this is going to be very difficult. Not really.
1: Yeah.
0: No. Not when the guy you're running against, you get the feeling, is part of the, what, Jeb Bush Republican Party?
1: Yeah.
0: Like,
2: well,
0: the old school.
2: Proven record of conservatism.
0: Of course.
2: Mm-hmm. Yeah.
0: Yes. But can't get the SAVE Act passed.
2: Right. Yeah.
0: For voter ID.
2: No. Can't get it done.
0: No. So now it'll be Paxton and James Tallarico.
1: Oh, yes. Jeez. James Tallarico, the creepy children of the corn weirdo who is the Democrats' nominee. And I don't know if you saw the poll that came out, and it's from a pro Tallarico PAC or polling organization.
0: Okay.
1: That shows him up by 7 over Ken Paxton. No. I mean, I think, you know, if you're the Texas Republican Party, you got to take this very seriously.
0: Sure.
1: Because, you know, Tallarico, who's a freak and an extremist, mm-hmm. is going to get a ton of cover from media. And there you can't take it for granted, though. And Ted
0: no,
1: Cruz
0: I think a lot of independents
1: that.
0: Don't quite know who he is yet.
1: Yeah.
0: They will.
2: Well, his claim of all those genders.
0: Oh, yeah.
2: It was 6, right?
0: Six sexes.
1: Yeah, biological
2: six
1: sexes.
2: Six. Biological sexes. And that's wrong. There's 7. Everybody knows that.
0: Well, I think there were reports he said 7. But I think they landed on 6.
2: They did land on 6?
0: Yes.
2: Shaved one off, huh?
0: And he's saying that Trump voters like him?
1: Yeah, he was on Lawrence O'Donnell's show on MS Now last night.
2: Holy smokes.
0: Oh, that's perfect.
3: Well, you know, I've gone to every corner of Texas already over the course of this campaign. From Beaumont to El Paso, from Amarillo to Brownsville, and everywhere in between. And I can't tell you the number of people who come up to me at the end of these events and whisper, I'm not a Democrat, like they're in the witness protection program, including a lot of people who voted for President Trump in 2024. They voted for him because they thought he was going to lower costs. They thought he was going to drain the swamp. They thought he was going to end the forever mm-hmm. wars. They thought he was going to release the Epstein files. But just 1 year into this administration, they've seen him do the exact opposite. And so we have a real opportunity to build a big coalition of Democrats, independents, and Republicans who are fed up with this extremism and this corruption.
0: I'm not a Democrat.
1: Yeah.
0: That happened 0 times, I'm guessing.
1: Probably, yeah. I want to meet the person that's like, you know, I voted for Trump in 2024, but now I'm all in on you, Mr. 6 biological sexes, God is non-binary, and I just can't stop thinking about trans kids.
0: Exactly, because I'm in fear that there are going to be a bunch of MAGA bros at the Tallarico event, and they might be watching me. It might be bugged, so I'm going to whisper, whatever, dude. That old crap.
2: Well, he said the trans community needs abortion care.
1: Yes.
0: Okay. How does that figure?
2: Well, that's your ads are, he makes them himself.
0: Yeah. Yes.
2: To run
0: in his own voice.
2: I mean, just put it out there.
0: Well, Daily Wire had the whole thing about his church.
2: Oh, gosh. I saw
0: St. Andrew's Presbyterian Church in Austin.
2: Mm-hmm.
0: They got a bunch of kids' books there filled with sexually explicit content and transgender ideology. Let's see, you've got The Book is Gay. That's mm-hmm. got a chapter on the ins and outs of gay sex.
2: Sure.
0: Genderqueer, that illustrates oral sex and masturbation. And the book All Boys Aren't Blue, which discusses, well, anal rape and incest. That's the church.
1: Yes.
2: Yeah.
0: Okay. Why? Oh, the other book, The Courage to be Queer. And that author claims that God is queer.
2: Mm-hmm.
0: Yeah, that's playing in Texas. Yeah, wait till all of this stuff comes out. Yeah. By the way, Ken Paxton, after he won, he had a little speech. He was feeling it. He thanked Trump, of course.
4: And then there's one person who I think you might know, President Donald J. Trump. When everyone in Washington told him to abandon me and abandon the people of Texas, he didn't listen. Instead, he gave his complete and total endorsement. As James Tallarico is a threat to everything we hold dear in this state and in this country. I mean, he's a vegan who thinks God is non-binary and that there's actually six biological sexes. It's hard to imagine someone more radical than that. Every Democrat, and I would say every Republican, knows that if we lose this state, if Republicans lose this state, we lose the country. Amen. But I truly believe that together, not only will we win this race, but we can ensure that America's best days are ahead of us.
0: All right. So we'll be keeping an eye on that one for sure. Yeah. All right. A lot of fraud across the United States. And what has it been, 50 days for the task force?
1: Yeah, something like that, yeah.
0: J.D. Vance is talking about everything they've done.
1: Mm-hmm. Yeah, I gave an update on the fraud task force. And boy, there's a lot that they've been getting to the bottom of.
0: Yeah, no kidding. Roll it.
5: In just 2 months, we exposed billions of dollars in benefits that have been stolen from the American people. We referred over $22 billion in fraudulent small business loans back to the Treasury for collection. We deferred more than $1.3 billion in fraudulent Medicaid reimbursements that were coming from various states, particularly California. Mm. We put a six-month hold on enrollments for new hospice and home health care providers because so many of the newer hospice providers were not actually providing hospice services, but were just focused on fraud. So we're going to cut that out for a little bit and try to get to a place where we can actually certify that the people providing hospice services are actually providing those very necessary and important services. We recovered taxpayer funds from the $135 billion stolen after the floodgates were open in the immediate aftermath of COVID. We have found $6.3 billion in suspected fraudulent government contracts, which were mostly awarded during the last administration, and that has stopped. And finally, we blocked $60 million in student aid fraud that should have gone to young people trying to get an education, but instead we're going to fraudsters. And I think the theme here of the anti-fraud task force up to this point has really been that we're protecting two classes of victims here. We're protecting the American taxpayers who shouldn't have their money stolen by fraudsters. And, of course, we're protecting the people who need these services.
0: Yeah, no kidding.
1: Yeah.
2: Can we put him in charge of the voter ID task force? Can we do that?
0: That'd be good.
2: Seems like he gets stuff done.
0: You know, for every American that has paid their taxes and watched all this money just fly out the window, especially to people here illegally, and you claw that money back, give it back to the people.
1: Yeah.
0: Try that.
6: Mm-hmm. Well, we have a deficit right now.
0: I understand. But, I mean, enough people are looking around going, this is freaking bonkers.
2: Yeah. Where's mine?
0: Why am I doing things the right way? Yeah. I'm glad. I'm glad we're getting it all back. And no, I don't honestly think everyone needs to get a check, that sort of thing. But
2: repossess their big homes and cars. Make those homes timeshares for Americans. We'd get beachfront property for a couple of weeks, you know?
0: Yeah, we're really going with the no bad ideas plan right now, aren't we?
2: I mean, I'm throwing it at the wall.
1: Turn them into hospice care centers.
0: There you go.
1: Those are really nice.
2: See, there you go, David. I was thinking selfishly, and you weren't. I like that. I appreciate that.
0: Yes, go out and enjoy life while you still can. Here's $5,000 for you.
2: Yeah, that's nice.
0: Yeah, that's not bad.
2: Put it back into the economy.
0: Yes. Okay, other news out there. Okay, what's the latest with the UFOs? Because I'm telling you, David, I'm seeing Pong games still all over, and it's another big release. Just tell me when there's something legit.
1: Yeah, well, okay? you got this Lieutenant Colonel, John, I believe, Blitch is his name.
0: Okay.
1: B-L-I-T-C-H, former Green Beret, Special Forces officer, DARPA scientist, and cognitive psychologist. Well, he's blowing the whistle on his experience. He says he was abducted by an alien that looked like a 7-foot-tall praying mantis. Claims he was asleep in his house when the alien came through the wall and was like, hey, just stand still while I run these experiments, okay? Quit complaining.
0: Whoa. You have the audio of this?
1: Yes.
0: Okay.
7: He's just looking at me very intently and explaining to me, look, this body that you got, it is just a soul housing group. It's a brain housing group. It is just a machine that your soul occupies for this lifetime. And so, yeah, we're going to mess with it. We're going to get up under the hood and we're going to adjust the carburetor. Right? I just dated myself there. You know, we may swap a couple of parts out, but we can't steal you. We can't steal your soul. We can't steal your consciousness. So,
0: Robbins, you look very troubled.
2: Well,
0: we're not even halfway through the clip.
2: You're saying you don't believe it. Some planet that is far beyond where we are in terms of science. I mean, they're bringing people and dropping them off here.
0: Yeah.
2: Why would they want to probe us? They're way past that, aren't they?
0: I don't know. I don't have an answer for this.
1: Why do scientists travel down to the Amazon to dissect little, you know, endangered moths or something?
2: Yeah, I suppose.
0: He's right.
2: I mean, that's great. Maybe in Mars, we're like dinosaurs.
0: Okay. I'm just going to keep playing the clip because now it's getting nuttier than what this guy's saying. Okay, here we go.
7: So quit screaming and writhing around and let us do our frickin' job. As proof, there was this image that he put him, and it was terrifying. His mandibles that were kind of...
0: What?
2: His what?
7: Behind like a...
0: Hold on, his what?
1: His mandibles. Because he's like a praying mantis. You know, he's got the big jaws.
0: Okay.
2: Mandibles, okay.
0: All I'm thinking about is a guy I used to work with right now that used to say aliens abducted him in the middle of the night at like 2 a.m. Mm-hmm. And God bless him. I love the guy. But he also had the biggest drug past of anybody on staff. Exactly. And that was at a 1990s rock station, mm-hmm. just to give you an idea.
7: Behind like a casing or a shell, opened up, and he starts grabbing chunks of my cheek, and he's ripping it. And there's blood spattering on the wall, and I'm feeling the tug, and I'm feeling this flesh.
0: All right, time out for a second. Does he show pictures of himself with half his cheeks gone?
1: No, he's saying that the praying mantis alien was making him experience that.
0: Oh,
1: as like proof that we can make this really painful or something, but we can't do anything to your soul or something like that.
0: Okay, all right, go ahead. Sorry,
7: you know. And the whole time he is conveying to me, see, we can't get your soul. We could do a lot of damage to your body if we want to. We don't. We're trying to help you. But this is how bad it could get.
8: Was that physical damage to your cheek real?
7: No, I felt the tugging. And I had the visual, again, a false, fuzzy memory.
0: Yeah. Was there real blood on the walls?
2: Yeah,
1: no, it was like an implanted vision or something like that.
0: So you had a dream?
1: Yeah.
0: Okay. that's our big UFO story? The dude had a dream? Had like a nightmare? That's what it is?
2: 7 foot tall praying mantis.
0: What are we talking about?
2: Yeah. Wow. Man. It's a free ride to play college basketball, too.
0: Okay. So, oh my gosh, you can't believe what a protester called a Fox News reporter. And the five stories we're watching today, all coming up.
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28: One, two, three, four, five.
1: Elena Fernandez, this is the exiled daughter of the late Cuban dictator Fidel Castro, was asked on News Nation if former Canadian Prime Minister Justin Trudeau is her brother. She responded, quote, "The only thing I can say is that his mother used to visit the country very often."
0: Whoa. Dude, he's said it for a long time.
1: He is totally Fidel Castro's son. You look at young pictures of Fidel, mm-hmm. and it's an amazing similarity between the two men.
0: That is undeniable.
1: Yeah. Number four, leading New Jersey Democrat congressional candidate Adam Homowy volunteered with this group in Bosnia called the Benevolence International Foundation. Well, it got closed down. You know why? Because it was an Al-Qaeda front.
0: And again, the name of it is what?
1: It is the Benevolence International Foundation.
0: It's always a great name, isn't it?
2: That's just it.
1: And he had volunteered with them for some time in Bosnia, and, well, Again, this is a leading Democrat congressional candidate.
0: Yep.
1: Who was working for Al-Qaeda.
0: Right. Yep.
1: What the hell is going on right now?
0: Shouldn't even be surprised at this point.
2: No. It's the human fund from Seinfeld.
1: Yeah,
0: except, pretty much.
1: Yeah, except more 9/11-y. I mean,
2: it is.
1: It's just crazy. Number three, Texas Attorney General Ken Paxton won the U.S. Senate primary over incumbent Senator John Cornyn. Paxton will face off against that weird little guy, Democrat James Tallarico. Number two, Vice President J.D. Vance gave an update on the fraud task force that he's heading up. In just 2 months, they found $22 billion in fraudulent small business loans, another $6 billion in possible fraudulent government contracts, and $60 million in student aid that was sent to fraudsters instead of young people trying to get a college education. And then, number one, this is mainly just for Scott. Some relief at the pump. The national average for gas has dropped about 10 cents a gallon in the last week. Wholesale prices dropping even more than that. It does look like the costs overall are going to start falling fairly soon.
2: What's the reason for that?
1: I think it's because the oil companies are not as jittery anymore as they are, or as they were at the outset of the Iran war.
0: Yeah.
2: I did notice that. I mean, it was down. It's down like 10 cents from where it was, you know, a couple of weeks ago.
0: And that's a good thing, because you lost another $5.
2: Why did I lose $5 on that? What did I bet on?
0: You didn't bet on that. You bet on the Spurs to beat the Thunder on the road last night. No. So now you're at 95. Gosh. And David's at 95, and David owes you 25. That's the update.
2: How do you escape this all the time?
0: Escape what?
2: Owing money. You never lose.
0: That was such an easy bet. And it's not that I didn't want the Spurs to win. I mean, I like both teams. You know what I'm saying?
2: Mm-hmm.
0: But, I mean, the Thunder were heavy favorites at home, and you didn't think twice about, yeah, I'll take it.
2: They just were so convincing.
0: I know. I understand.
2: Dang.
0: You sometimes bet on emotion. I almost did a wellness check last night after the game, because not only did that game not go the way you wanted, the Cubs have lost 10 in a row.
2: Oof. On the Royals suck. I mean, it's been bad. The sports season has been terrible.
0: But, I mean, you were flying high there with the Cubs. They won how many in a row, and then they lose 10?
2: They won 10 in a row, and then they lost 10 in a row.
0: I know. They'll be all right, man.
1: Feast or famine, man. You know?
2: It's a flat team.
0: I understand.
2: Gosh dang.
0: But I know I could just hear you. It's like there's a track in my head.
1: Gosh dang it.
0: Just on and on at your house. Oh. This is the Markley, Van Camp, and Robin Joe. Yeah. It's all I hear. My son said, man, Cubs lost again, and I hear in my head,
1: gosh dang it.
0: That's all. It's like the Robin soundboard.
2: Oh, yeah.
1: Flipping unbelievable.
0: You know, whatever it might be. Oh, gosh.
2: Oh, man.
0: Okay. Biggest story of the day, David?
1: The basketball is unwatchable because of all of the flopping that's going on.
2: There was a lot of that going on.
0: Yeah. A lot of people online complaining about that.
1: I'm not an NBA fan. I've just seen a lot of the highlights, and it's like, how can you watch that product, man?
0: There's a lot of people that are feeling that way. And I think numbers are down. But anyway, we got to get to that clip of the protester, what they said to the Fox News reporter. You got to hear this. And around a What's Your Story is coming right up.
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5: 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It's sunny with a high near 88. Your KNSI forecast is on the way in moments. Good afternoon. I'm Jake Judd. Minneapolis Police Chief Brian O'Hara is resigning. This comes after reports showed O'Hara allegedly interfered with investigations into sexual misconduct allegations. In a letter, Minneapolis Mayor Jacob Frey called O'Hara's reported interference unacceptable. During a news conference on Tuesday night, Frey said the sexual misconduct allegations against O'Hara remain unsubstantiated, but accepted his resignation because it was necessary to maintain public trust and that it was the right way to move forward. Assistant Chief Katie Blackwell will move into the interim chief role. A settlement filed Tuesday could mean smaller gas bill increases and refunds for Xcel Energy customers in central Minnesota. Xcel, the Minnesota Department of Commerce, and the Citizens Utility Board are among the parties signing on. The deal would raise Xcel's overall gas revenue by 4.88%, well below the 8.2% increase the company sought last fall. Customers have been paying an interim rate of 6.8% increase since January. If approved, they'd get refunds with interest. The Minnesota Attorney General's office did not join the settlement. The Public Utilities Commission is expected to rule this fall. A new development is coming to Sauk Rapids, and it includes a place to grab a healthy drink and meet some cats. The City Council voted unanimously to approve a strip center to be built on Golden Spike Road, led by Rice-based construction outfit Keystone Design Build. The center will include a Shake Nutrition Lounge with a drive-thru and a cat lounge where customers can interact and adopt cats. City officials, however, say that the project still needs to satisfy several city conditions before construction can begin. And American Airlines will be using Starlink for its in-flight Wi-Fi. The carrier announced on Tuesday that it plans to install the SpaceX internet provider on over 500 of its Airbus planes starting early next year. For more on these and other stories, visit knsiradio.com, which is also where you can vote daily in our America 250 listener poll for the most influential moments that shaped our country. I'm Jake Judd, KNSI News.
6: This is a Bloomberg Money Minute. Stocks have been fluctuating today on conflicting U.S.-Iran signals, with a bit of a tilt toward the positive now after a mixed picture for much of the day. Rising mortgage rates haunting investors a bit, though. Today, the Mortgage Bankers Association says the average rate on a 30-year fixed-rate loan rose again last week to 6.65%. That is the highest since last August. Apparently ahead of rivals JLL Real Estate, adopting AI use. It has now customized an AI tool powered by several large language models that employees can use, and JLL is testing AI agents to help with daily tasks. And Target is planning to evaluate store workers on how they greet, help, and engage with shoppers to make service more consistent. The retail chain says managers will use performance metrics, including quality of customer service, execution, reliability, and teamwork, to create a more structured set of guidelines. 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
24: 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Now your local forecast from the Hanson Paving Weather Center.
8: Bright sunshine expected this afternoon, with daytime highs approaching 88. East winds 5 to 10 miles per hour. Clear skies again tonight. Lows dip down to about 54. Daytime highs approaching 85 tomorrow. Ample sunshine expected. Upper 80s Friday and Saturday. I'm meteorologist Paul Probley on KNSI. Currently, it's 88 degrees.
9: 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Finally, you have a shoreline to
1: We're
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12: It's the Markley, Van Camp, and Robbins show. Jamie Markley, David Van Camp, Scott Robbins. Okay, this protester and a Fox News reporter, David, what's the story?
1: Well, things are getting spicy at that ICE facility in Newark again. I don't know if you saw, there's been rioting, and there was a state representative or a congressman who got pepper sprayed.
2: Yep.
1: They're like, oh my gosh, why would they do that? Well, that's what happens when there's a riot. There was another funny video of two Hispanic men leaving the ICE facility, and the protesters start cheering like they've been released. And the people on the other side of the gate are like, they work here, you morons.
0: So why all the protesting? What's the reason?
1: Well, they're trying to get the band back together. You know, they're saying, yeah, we need to defund ICE, trying to get that energy back like they did a few months ago. And it's
0: nothing better to do, and they're getting paid.
1: Pretty well, yeah. I mean, that's in the end, that's kind of what it comes down to. Well, Fox News was out to cover it, and some shrill lady just kept screaming. And I love how the reporter handled it, because as she's trying to wrap up her report, this lady's yelling. And at the very end of her portion of this report, she just, like, tilts the microphone over to that person. Yeah, okay, here's what we're hearing. Boop.
0: Okay.
1: Let it go out there.
10: Constant with this. This is what these people do. They want people who are in this country illegally to be released out onto the streets. DHS says that's what they're going to not. We'll see.
11: Nazi, that's what you are.
13: That is an eloquent argument made against the presence of Alexis McAdam.
0: Jeez, man. Because you're at Fox News and reporting what they want, then it's...
10: But they're going to not...
11: Nazi, that's what you are.
1: Yeah, Nazi B word.
0: Okay.
13: That is...
0: Yeah. Shouldn't be surprised at this point.
2: I don't know how you keep your cool. Honestly, I don't.
0: Well, you train ahead of time.
2: I understand, but
0: you get
2: man,
0: mentally ready. No matter what somebody says, nobody get hot.
2: Seen them
0: nobody walk, lose their cool.
2: Walk up to a reporter with those whistles, and they're like an inch from their face, and they're blowing on those whistles.
0: Yeah.
2: It's like, not for me.
0: No, I don't think it's for a lot of people. You have to have an extreme amount of patience and restraint to do that. But some people, they also snap at some point in time. And then you can't blame them. Well, at least I can't.
1: No.
0: It's like I know I could say, hey, that wasn't right, but do I understand?
1: Yeah.
0: Well, yeah.
1: But you can also, I mean, these guys, these leftist agitators, a lot of times are just very well-trained to do the whole, like, I'm not touching you, I'm not touching you, I'm not touching you, that nonsense.
0: Yes.
1: And they're counting on somebody snapping and hitting them so then they can, you know, flop like they're on the OKC Thunder, you know?
0: Yes. Well, and if someone does lay them out, you know what I mean? Just boom, one punch right, you know, to the jaw. Again, I'm not saying it's right. But millions of people will enjoy it on social media.
1: Oh, I enjoy it when I see it.
2: Yeah, me too.
0: Yeah. It's one of those things you're going to get in a lot of trouble. And probably not worth it.
2: Oh.
0: But you will be a legend.
2: I just, it just
0: I'm just kidding.
2: It infuriates me and I'm watching it. I'm not even there.
0: I know.
2: You know, it's just like, geez.
0: I know.
2: All right.
0: And that's what they want.
2: Well, then I don't want to cover any of those.
0: Well, man, last night was sort of the end of an incredible career of someone that's given their life to civil service.
2: Yes.
0: I just want to recognize this person.
2: Okay.
0: I mean, they were part of Geico for a while doing the caveman commercial, and then...
2: I knew it. I knew you were going there.
0: What? Al Green?
2: Yeah.
0: Out of Texas?
2: Yeah. The old cane shaker is done.
1: Yep.
0: The cane shaking will never stop, but his time in Congress is coming to an end as he lost his primary battle to a younger Democrat. And it was sad, in a way, but he wanted to thank some people. And as I'm watching this, I'm like, who he's thanking is just so the Democratic Party to me. And I'll just play it for you and see what you think.
14: But I do want to thank the clergy. The clergy was very much instrumental in helping me throughout.
0: By the way, you don't have to eat the mic.
2: Yeah.
0: Caveman, it's okay. It's just hold it a few inches away. It'll be all right.
14: My career. They have been there to counsel with me, and they've also been there to stand and fight with me. And I want to assure you that when I go back to Congress next week, I still plan to take up the cause of women in this country.
0: Yes.
14: I still will fight to make sure a woman has a right to choose. This is something that we cannot allow men to deprive women of. No man has a right to tell a woman what to do with her body.
0: So again, I want to thank the clergy, and I want you to know that I'm still going to fight for your right to kill babies.
1: Hmm.
0: Okay?
2: Yeah.
0: That doesn't end. That's the Democratic Party. And that's the first thing you think of that you're still going to fight for
1: yes.
0: for the people? That's number one.
1: Yes.
0: Man, oh man.
2: Yeah.
0: Caveman for the people. Nice going out. Congratulations on
2: There's
0: a fantastic
2: always
0: Geico career.
2: Always Geico next, right?
1: If elected, I'll get you that abortion in 15 minutes or less online.
0: Nice line, David.
2: Nice line.
0: Yes. Well, it's that time. We do it a couple of times a day. Go around the table. It may not be the biggest story out there, but it caught your attention. David, today, what's your story?
1: Former Meet the Press moderator Chuck Todd. He's doing a sad little podcast with Chris Saliza, the whale guy, who also got run off broadcast news. Chris Saliza. Well, he was talking about Trump and saying that Trump is basically like Biden when it comes to not really doing a whole lot outside of the White House.
0: What?
1: I know.
0: Okay.
15: He is not an active president, but because he's a noisy president, it comes across as active to people, right? And this is always what the Trump White House does better than the Biden White House does in masking the health issues is that because Trump's noisy himself, social media can look like activity.
0: Yep.
15: When he's really, you know, could be just literally laying in his bed, not budging, or sitting in a chair slumped over type of thing and just, you know, ranting and raving.
0: He's on camera all the time. He's on camera right now.
1: Yeah, I know. That's what
0: a cabinet meeting. It's on.
1: That's what I'm saying. It's like every week it's like, oh, yeah, by the way, Trump is going to Arkansas or California or, you know, Idaho or China.
0: Or he says a little thing called Iran.
1: Yeah. It's like, what, dude, this guy is traveling all the time. I don't understand where he even comes up with that.
0: I don't. Can he not see it?
1: Well, he's
0: I know
1: sleepy.
0: He has sleepy eyes, but man, I thought he could see.
15: To whoever's in charge of updating his social media as he dictates his social media posts, right?
16: Take a note.
15: Right. It's usually, I assume they're voice memos, the way they come across with the occasional, put that in all caps, you know.
16: Oh, God.
15: But Trump's, you know, if you really compare Trump 1 to Trump 2.0, the travel's not the same. It's the same. It's very similar to what we didn't see with Biden.
0: Wow. You know what happens so often with a lot of these people that were either a part of CNN, NBC, whatever outlet, and then they're out on their own? They're exposed.
1: Yeah.
2: Well, they're exposed
0: really
2: themselves.
0: Hacky.
2: Yeah.
0: Well, I mean, you think about, and I know it's a completely different show, but Colbert had how many comedy writers?
2: Like
0: 22?
1: Yeah.
2: It was, 200 people on his staff.
1: Yeah, quite a big show, yeah.
0: Okay. Now, when you're a Chuck Todd on Meet the Press, how many people are writing questions for you before you interview whatever congressperson that particular week? Or as they're preparing a monologue, how many people are helping you with that?
2: That's a great question.
0: You wonder because they get out... Especially, what's that other dork from CNN, Acosta?
1: Oh, yeah.
0: That guy's a total hack.
1: Mm-hmm.
0: I mean, if you went back 10 years, you'd say he's kind of hacky, but, you know, he's not completely terrible. He's got some experience. He has some chops. Even though you don't agree with him, you'd say he's got some chops. But then when he's out on his own, nothing. It's just bad.
1: Mm-hmm.
2: Well, Acosta's much dumber than Chuck Todd, too.
0: Agreed, but that's a terrible take.
2: Well, it is, yeah.
0: Wow. Okay.
2: But he's on the Toddcast now, so, you know.
0: You love that.
2: They shouldn't have been allowed to have a Toddcast.
0: Yeah.
2: Just
0: I understand.
2: Brutal.
0: All right, Scotty, what do you got for your story?
2: Well, David, I'm going to go ahead. Yesterday we talked a little bit about kindergarten graduations.
1: Mm-hmm.
2: This is a story.
0: David had a great time at his kindergarten graduation.
2: I know he did.
1: Oh, sure.
2: I don't want to disparage anything.
1: They wanted to celebrate the incredible journey of becoming scholars in kindergarten. They got a diploma.
0: Was it a real diploma?
1: Yes. One of the people up there hosting the event, they're like, we're handing out their diplomas, the little, like, you know, bow-tied, little rolled-up piece of paper. And she said, don't worry, parents. This isn't the real diploma. We will be sending that home with them today.
2: Yeah.
1: And I'm like...
0: What for?
1: You made a diploma for... That's just abuse against trees, man. That's not nice.
2: That's factored into what you pay every month.
0: Oh, my gosh.
2: Yeah, part of the package. But anyway, this was in Ohio. It was a kindergarten graduation that turned into a melee, a brawl, with hair pulling and biting and swinging and slashing.
0: Oh, I may have seen video.
2: Yes.
0: Oh, yeah.
2: Completely off the hook, right?
0: Somebody was judging.
2: Yes, there was some judging going on.
1: There was a lot of disrespecting. Going.
2: There was that too, but apparently there was a woman that was very peeved at a group of people, like five or six that were there for the kindergarten graduation, that were taking up all the seats. There was no place to sit. So she's like, hey, it's my kid up there. I need a seat. Shut up. So the melee takes off, right?
0: So you're talking about a situation where it's not just a family sitting there. It's I'm saving these seats for people that are coming.
2: Well, you've got five family members there and then like three other seats that are saved for others that are coming.
0: Because they're coming,
2: to a kindergarten graduation.
0: Right, yes.
2: So you bring first one in the family to graduate from kindergarten, I guess. So at any rate, this breaks out. So the woman that started the thing by pulling the hair of one of the people in she was in front behind them and pulled her hair. That's when the swinging started.
0: Sure.
2: A couple of men also got involved in the thing.
0: Oh, yeah.
2: But anyway, she was arrested. She's at her house arrest now, wearing an ankle monitor for the next few months.
1: I do love one of the women who comes in at the tail end of the video.

0: Time to get to this yesterday.
1: It is crazy to me when it's another story about how much the average date costs. Okay?
0: Wow.
1: David, as a millennial, you've been married for a long time, but for single millennials, you know how much they spend on an average date?
2: $120.
1: Oh, times two and then some. $252.
2: Oh, my gosh.
3: One date?
1: One date. Yes. Now, that figure includes transportation, getting ready for the date, okay? The actual cost of the date, like food, drinks, tickets to whatever. And, yeah, that was the highest cost was millennials, followed by Gen Z at $205. Dang. Which, and they call it dateflation. Because you have to impress if you're going on this date. This is the way they're talking about in the story from CNBC. And all I'm thinking is, what has caused this? And they don't get into that in this story, but I got to believe it's social media.
2: Yeah.
1: Because someone's posting what they did. And then if, especially, it's a lady, and then she's got her friends, well, what did you do? And she's got to tell her friends, well, all we did was meet for a cup of coffee. What? That's it?
3: Yeah.
1: Because a lot of
3: one-upsmanship, yeah.
1: It, like, if it's a movie or something, and I know we can go old man river here, Scott, back in the day.
3: Yep.
1: But the one thing about either meeting for a drink, cup of coffee, whatever it is, movie, something, you have some time to have conversation. Mm-hmm. Because then you're going to know if you want a second date or not.
2: Yeah.
1: It's usually, if the conversation's just terrible and there's no sort of chemistry, right. Why waste your time after that? You're never going to get to the point where you're spending $100 or $200 on a date.
2: Yeah.
1: I mean, by the time you're spending that, you know you're actually interested in the person.
3: Well, once they reopen the straight, they'll go down.
1: Oh, man. You know what? If you ignore a road closed sign, you know what you get? That answer coming up with Nimrod's in the news and a news update, just a few. We're Markley, Van Camp, and Robbins, and you're listening to AM 1450 and FM 99.3 KNSI.
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10: Well, he knows this is a liability. Texas State Representative and Democrat Senate candidate James Tallarico responding to CBS to the attacks over his past remark that, well, God is non-binary. And he says, well, some of my previous statements have missed the mark. There are some statements that I've certainly regretted. But Ken Paxton is intentionally clipping my cringy comments to distract from his career of corruption. It's trying to whitewash that whole thing.
9: Good luck with that. Yeah. All right. We got to get to Nimrod. Here we go.
12: When the going gets tough.
13: Damn it, this is too hard.
12: The dumb get dumber.
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13: I love the poorly educated.
9: All right. Nimrod's in the News. We go to Wisconsin, where the Department of Transportation is reminding drivers that barrier and closure signs are typically in place for good reason. After a driver decided to physically remove a road-closed barrier, that's I-41, 894 US 45, and National Avenue Interchange City just outside Milwaukee, West Allis. And, dude, here's the picture. The truck, wet cement.
11: Oh, God.
10: No, no.
9: Up to half. Dude, it's, like, almost sunk in it.
11: Oh, man.
9: That's why it says road closed, dummy. And that's Nimrod's in the news.
10: Here, Mark Lee, Van Camp, and Robbins, and you're listening to AM 1450 and FM 99.3 KNSI.
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2: Reassurance at the White House. I'm Lisa Brady, Fox News, as talks continue on a deal between the U.S. and Iran.
3: The president says he thinks negotiations with Iran are going very well, but he won't settle for just a good deal.
4: Because we can make a great deal with this guy right here, but it's a lot nastier.
3: President Trump delivering that warning alongside Secretary Pete Hegseth. Still, the president says economic pressure is forcing Iran to make concessions.
4: We have control of money that they claim is theirs. We'll keep control of that money. When they behave properly and when they do what's right, we'll let them have their money.
3: Any framework deal, the president says, would also immediately reopen the Strait of Hormuz.
2: Fox's Jared Halpern at the White House. Earlier, the White House dismissing Iranian reports about framework details as complete fabrication. One of the people injured has died after yesterday's tank implosion at a Washington State paper mill. That brings confirmed deaths to 2, but 9 workers are missing and presumed dead.
5: The tank at Nippon Dynawave Packaging in Longview, Washington, when it ruptured, was filled with 900,000 gallons of a mixture known as white liquor, a key component in the papermaking process.
2: Fox's Gernolf Scott, the cause of the implosion remains under investigation. Matthew Perry's personal assistant just sentenced to more than 3 years in prison in connection with the overdose death of the Friends star, 60-year-old Kenneth Imawasa, the last of 5 people who made plea deals in the case. Imawasa was a live-in assistant who helped Perry get more ketamine than his doctor would prescribe for depression, injected him with the dose that killed him, and found him dead. His lawyer telling the judge all he did was accommodate Mr. Perry. The judge, though, called him reckless and said he could have said no. A record day on Wall Street, the Dow up 182 at the bell. 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
6: 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It's sunny with a high near 88. Your KNSI forecast is on the way in moments. Good afternoon, I'm Jake Judd. Sauk Rapids has released the findings from last year's audit report to the public, giving them a closer look at how they spent taxpayer dollars. Revenue from the city's general fund totaled more than $9.5 million, with most funds being spent on public safety. Sales from the city's liquor fund saw a slight drop, while operating revenues and expenses for the water fund jumped due to higher rates and usage. Lower repair costs drove down the stormwater funds, while the city's streetlight fund rose from higher utility costs. Get the full breakdown at knsiradio.com. The Supreme Court is allowing Vikings defensive coordinator Brian Flores' racial discrimination lawsuit against the NFL to move forward in open court. Justices rejected the league's request to force the case into arbitration overseen by Commissioner Roger Goodell yesterday. Flores sued the NFL, the Denver Broncos, Houston Texans, and New York Giants in 2022, alleging systemic racism in coaching and hiring practices. NFL officials say the league is prepared to defend itself as the case continues. Users of the Great River Regional Library are about to find that their library cards have come with a major upgrade. The St. Cloud branch added over 24 different Nintendo Switch titles to its collection. The selections include fan favorites such as Animal Crossing, Super Mario Party, and Luigi's Mansion. Senior circulation assistant Jennifer Thompson said the games were chosen with digital literacy and reading comprehension in mind, and hopes they will gain popularity with customers. And Metrobus operators put their driving skills to the test at the 37th annual Local Bus Rodeo at the St. Cloud State University K-Lot. The competition challenges drivers to navigate real-life driving scenarios in a friendly contest. And the fixed route division, Jason Hevela took first place. Dave Peacock won the dial-a-ride division for small buses. The top finishers advanced to the statewide bus rodeo set for July 17th and 18th in Carver. For more on these and other stories, visit knsiradio.com, which is also where you can vote daily in our America 250 listener poll for the most influential moments that shaped our country. I'm Jake Judd, KNSI News.
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0: 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Now your local forecast from the Hanson Paving Weather Center.
10: Bright sunshine expected this afternoon with daytime highs approaching 88. East winds 5 to 10 miles per hour. Clear skies again tonight. Lows dip down to about 54. Daytime highs approaching 85 tomorrow. Ample sunshine expected. Upper 80s, Friday and Saturday. I'm meteorologist Paul Probley on KNSI. Currently, it's 90 degrees.
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18: So Trump's got the cabinet meeting going on today.
19: Yeah, we're on TV right now.
18: He's talking about fraud. He's had enough, I think.
4: They're crooks. They're thieves. And I hope that Todd is going to do a real job. These are crooked people. These are thieves. This isn't like a mistake. We're just talking about one person. He got hundreds of thousands, millions of dollars for securing one man, for taking care of one elderly man. He was a service. He got paid millions of dollars for taking care of one man. Total crook. They're all crooks. The Somalians, are what they've done to Minnesota, the Somalians, they're crooked as hell. Ilhan Omar, crooked as hell. They're all crooks. And we got them. We got them. Now we're putting the clamps on, but boy, I tell you, that's an impressive group of guys that you have behind you. I was watching that, and a couple of very strong women, too. But I was watching that last night. I said, I'm proud of you guys. In 2 months, we've exposed tens of billions of dollars of defrauded taxpayer money, prosecuted numerous fraudsters, Todd, and stopped billions of suspicious payments, very suspicious. Oh, you haven't seen anything yet? Well, you see, I'm getting reports from Todd, from J.D. I've never seen anything like it, the kind of just hundreds of billions of dollars were stolen. And no other administration would do what we're doing. Let it go.
18: Oh, that's just a sampling.
19: You know, once he gets rolling, too.
18: Oh, yeah.
19: It's just reiterate. They're crooks.
18: Mm-hmm. Well, he did pique my interest when
19: crooks.
18: He's like, wait till you see it.
19: Yeah.
18: Like, there's going to be more information that comes out. There's a little more if you want it.
20: Well, sure.
19: I do.
18: Okay.
4: Everybody was getting rich. And I think we have a chance to save Social Security without doing anything to it by just the numbers of fraudulent people on Social Security, people that are 115 years old, 125 years old, getting payments. It's funny. I said, oh, do those payments get turned back? No, they accept them. Well, somebody's getting the payment. It's not a person that's 125 years old. But that's the least of it. The numbers that we're finding out, we have great people at Social Security. We're going to make our Social Security so strong, so good, that you've never seen anything like it.
18: Well, Republicans want to end Social Security. That's what you hear all the time.
19: Oh, yeah.
18: Yes.
19: You know, the interesting thing is, and that's funny, 115 years, you hear about this all the time, dead people getting Social Security money.
18: Yes.
19: And it's like, I can remember.
18: Or voting.
19: I can remember when my mom passed away.
18: Yeah.
19: And she had Social Security, at the time, that was part of what she was getting financially.
18: Well, that bought you your new truck, right?
19: Yeah, exactly. Yeah. I went out and bought a new truck with it. Now, I was so freaked out about it. It's like, I think it was even before the visitation. I was on the phone, Social Security, going, hey, hey, she passed away. Stop sending money. Because I'm like, this is going to be bad.
18: They've come after you before.
19: They've come after me, and I figured they're going to track, somehow they're going to track this back.
18: Yes.
19: And I'm going to end up on the hook for God knows how much money. So I did. I think that people think they can get away with it, though, indefinitely.
18: I know.
19: Just have been getting away with it.
18: Yes. Because no one's been watching.
19: Nobody gets flagged for being 120 years old, getting a check from the government every month.
18: It's like no one cares because it's not their money.
19: Gosh dang,
18: that's part of it.
19: That's so easy to do, though.
18: There's a little more.
19: Okay.
18: I don't know what he's saying, but it's interesting.
4: I said right from the beginning, we're going to protect our people on Social Security. If the Democrats ever got in, you wouldn't have said Social Security would be bankrupt. People wouldn't be getting anything. Last week, they took down two of the largest Medicaid fraud cases in Minnesota history, as well as the largest autism fraud case ever charged by the federal government. You saw that with millions of dollars just being stolen. Everybody had autism. Everybody had autism. Yeah. They said. It was incredible, actually. And I really, I've just seen some, I see what they're doing. You haven't seen anything yet.
18: There you go. You ain't seen nothing yet.
19: I like the way he lumped Omar into with all the other fraudsters. Yeah.
18: Well, there's an investigation. That's going to be interesting to see how that goes. So there you go. Fraud. Meanwhile, in Texas, John Cornyn, done.
13: Long
18: lost
13: time.
18: The primary race.
13: Yeah, 40 long
19: years,
13: time.
19: 40 years he's been doing this?
13: Fixture of Republican politics in the state of Texas. Yeah, Senator John Cornyn lost his primary to the Texas Attorney General, Ken Paxton. Conceded pretty quickly last night, like, all right, well, we got to move forward. Because, I mean, it wasn't close.
18: No.
13: At all.
18: You know what? And I know that people remember it, but it hasn't been talked about, at least to me, enough. When Paxton said, hey, if you get voter ID passed, the SAFE Act, I'll drop out.
13: Yeah.
19: No, it wasn't going to happen.
13: Right.
19: Yeah.
18: Yes.
19: But that puts you really in a box, doesn't it, right away?
18: Yeah. Yes, very much so. Mm-hmm. So this is part of his concession speech.
14: You know, a few years ago, I had a friend of mine say, you know what makes God laugh? He said, when we make plans, I've spent most of my time in the Senate building the Republican Party in Texas and in the U.S. Senate, and I've always supported the Republican ticket, and I intend to do so again in this general election. I've said throughout this race that I trust the voters of Texas, and they've made their decision, and I must respect it.
18: Okay.
13: There you go.
18: So, yeah, the old quote, make plans, God laughs.
13: Yeah. Mm-hmm.
18: So is he saying he had planned on being in the Senate?
13: Yes.
18: Indefinitely. That's what he's getting at?
19: Much, yeah. Oh, yeah.
18: Well, if you would have had a plan to get voter ID passed and maybe do something about health care, maybe over the last 10 years, that would have helped.
19: Sure.
18: But man, oh man. I was thinking about that when I heard him say that earlier this morning. And I'm thinking about different frustrations people have had with the Republican Party. And it's right now, top of mind, is the voter ID thing. But healthcare. When Trump won in 2016, and we're going to get rid of Obamacare, and it's going to be so much better. And there was no plan from the Republican Party. And the plan they put forth sucked for the consumer. Mm-hmm. Terrible. And still, we got nothing. And the costs are crazier than it was 10 years ago.
13: Mm-hmm.
19: Dude, drug companies control them.
18: The hospital industry controls them.
19: Everybody that's got a... that has no interest in reducing costs.
18: It is. It's just... It's,
19: owns them all.
18: It's very frustrating. Mm-hmm. No doubt about that. You know, somebody else that's no longer in office is going to be Thomas Massie.
13: Mm-hmm.
18: Did you see he's vacationing right now?
19: Is he?
13: Yeah.
19: Taking some time off.
18: You know with who?
13: Yeah.
19: One of his secretaries? Or
18: you saw it, David?
13: Yeah.
18: Marjorie Taylor Greene?
13: Mm-hmm.
18: Picked him up there in Costa Rica.
13: Yep.
19: Together?
18: Not together.
19: Oh, okay.
13: Well,
18: they're both coupled up.
13: Mm-hmm.
18: Because Massey's married.
13: There are some rumors.
18: Who knows?
13: About, you know.
18: And Marjorie Taylor Greene is engaged. Because her fiancé posted a picture of her in a bikini. Says she's going to be 52 soon. Smoke show.
19: That's what he said?
18: Yes.
19: Did you see the picture?
18: Yes.
19: Do you concur?
18: Listen, man. Not kidding. I wouldn't go smoke show on that.
19: Okay.
13: I think she's in good shape.
18: But she is in great shape. She's an attractive enough woman. Not for me, but whatever. You know, if I were her fiance, I mean, well, how would I say it? Yeah, I could see where he totally thinks she's a smoke show. Sure. Mm-hmm. I mean, you know, that's a nice thing for you to put out about your, you know, future wife.
13: What else are you going to put out there? Mid?
19: Yeah. A five at best. Yeah.
18: Well, if she keeps working at this, she might enter the realm of smoke show. No, he's not going to say that. Of course not.
19: This guy's just happy to be there.
18: It looks to be so.
19: Yeah, right.
18: Yes. Some may say if you're just going, and we don't know, I don't know the dude, and I don't know his background or anything else, but if you're just going by attractiveness, I guess, one might say he's punching above his weight.
19: Well, yeah, I'm just going to say that. He's just happy to be around.
18: It could be. Yeah. I don't know.
13: Yeah,
18: but I don't know the entire situation. I just saw that they were on vacation together.
13: Mm-hmm. He's got to share with Thomas Massey now, though.
18: Ugh. Oh. Are you thinking there's something to that rumor?
19: Who knows?
13: Dude, I wouldn't have thought so until all those text messages from Thomas Massey came out where he's...
18: Oh, right.
13: I shouldn't even bring this up. You know what he calls...
18: Too late now.
13: Mr. Knish? He calls it a pine... He calls it pine cone.
18: Oh, yeah, you said that off air.
13: Yeah,
18: That doesn't seem to be a braggadocious kind of term to me.
13: So it's prickly? No. I don't understand.
19: It's odd-shaped?
18: Short and stubby?
19: I don't
13: yeah,
19: know.
13: Yeah, pine cone. And he was texting to one lady that he was, you know,
18: Ribbed.
13: With. And said that, like, a TSA agent saw Mr. Pinecone or felt Mr. Pinecone, and then the lady says, oh, because you took one of those little blue pills. And I'm like, wait a minute. So you're getting on an airplane and you're taking ED medication for what purpose? What in the world are
18: Robin
13: you into?
19: Yeah, I don't know.
18: Mile high.
19: It's got to be, right?
13: But,
18: well, it's not to put yourself to sleep.
19: I mean, unless you're going to, the minute you get hit the ground, you're going to hit a hotel. I don't know.
18: Well, maybe an hour before, but not before you get on the flight.
19: Yeah. Well, it's a short flight, maybe. I don't know.
18: Who knows?
19: Who knows?
18: Yeah,
13: crazy. Well, apparently, he was kicking in while he was in security, which means he had at least an hour waiting around in the airport.
18: Yeah.
19: Oh, boy.
18: Okay.
13: Freaking degenerate, man.
18: Other news out there. Well, the UFO files, another big drop, and boy, this is it. This is what everybody's been waiting for. Proof of aliens.
13: Yeah.
18: Right?
13: No.
19: I guess.
18: No.
13: Jeremy Corbell, he's a UFO guy. You know, fighting for transparency is what he says from the government. Yes. On News Nation, he claimed that the government has been reaching out to him to talk about messaging about aliens.
18: So this isn't the guy that had half his face eaten by a praying mantis alien?
13: No, this is a different guy.
18: Different guy. Okay, roll it.
15: Well, actually, I've been reached out to comms departments from not just the Pentagon, not just the White House, not just all the different intelligence agencies you can name. They were scrambling to figure out, to be the smartest person in the room, to find out if our president does make an announcement. Whatever he says, they need to be ahead of. As they say, ahead of the eight ball, right?
16: Right. So what are they asking specifically?
15: They want to know how to transmit this information to the American public, the fundamentals. We are not alone, or whatever it might be. How do you describe? You have to define the terminology. You also have to say why you've kept this hidden for so many years, who you've hurt to keep it hidden. Why would you hold this back, the nature of reality from humankind? Why would you do it? So the comms people were trying to figure out how to look like heroes.
18: Got it. Mm-hmm. Okay. That's not nearly as interesting as the guy that had half his face eaten by a praying mantis alien.
19: Yes.
18: That dude that you had earlier. So are you any more convinced, David? You were excited about this initially.
13: Yeah, I just let me know when they're here, okay?
18: Yeah. And Scott's never going to say anything because he's afraid they're going to come visit him.
19: Yep. In the middle of the night, standing next to my bed, there'll be a praying mantis-looking character. Yeah.
18: Yeah.
19: I'll have none of that.
18: Yeah. I mentioned I work with a guy that swore that aliens took him at 2 a.m.
19: Yeah, he swore a lot of things, that guy.
18: Yes. Dude, I like him.
19: Yeah.
18: good dude.
19: Yeah.
18: A little out there at times.
19: He had lunch with Dwight Eisenhower last week.
18: No, he never said that.
19: Okay.
18: But it was, you know, he'd be freaking out. They took me again. Dude, you need to relax. I don't know how many smoke breaks I went on with that dude. Just chill out. It's going to be okay. Okay. Oh, my gosh. You know, the Pope's saying, AI, we got to wrestle this thing down. You got to hear the guy that was with him. It's wild.
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18: You're tonight. 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
18: The Markley, Van Camp, and Robbins Show. 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
4: One, two, three, four, five.
13: Okay, the number five story. The World Health Organization says it's playing catch-up with Ebola, as authorities are warning the epidemic could spread beyond Central Africa.
4: Ebola.
13: There you go.
18: They're catching up, you say. Yeah, we have one job.
13: Yes. Number
19: putting
13: four.
19: Putting catch-up on it.
13: Leading New Jersey Democrat congressional candidate, a guy named Adam Homaway, is facing scrutiny, they say, because he volunteered with an Al-Qaeda-type group in Bosnia. And the group that was a front for Al-Qaeda was called Benevolence International Foundation.
19: Here's another one.
13: Yes.
18: Yes. Well, you can't say it's Al-Qaeda.
13: Right.
19: No.
13: That raises all sorts of red flags.
18: Yes.
19: Just create these
18: Al-Qaeda
19: names.
18: Al-Qaeda for kids.
19: These very Disney-type names.
18: Yeah.
13: They're rebranding. It's called Al-Qaeda.
18: There you go.
13: Yes.
18: Yes, a kinder Al-Qaeda.
13: Yes, it is. Number three, Texas Attorney General Ken Paxton won the U.S. Senate primary runoff over incumbent Senator John Cornyn. Paxton will face off against that weirdo Democrat James Tallarico. Number two, Vice President J.D. Vance gave an update on the fraud task force. In just 2 months, they found $22 billion in fraudulent small business loans, another $6 billion in possible fraudulent government contracts, and $60 million in student aid sent to fraudsters instead of students. And then number one, some relief at the pump. The national average for gas has dropped about 10 cents a gallon in the last week, with wholesale prices dropping even more than that. The trickle-down effect hopefully will be felt in the next couple of weeks.
18: All right.
19: Good to hear.
18: Happen to see this from the New York Post, latest workout trend. Of course, if it's happening somewhere in New York, then they'll call it a trend.
19: Yes.
18: Chess boxing.
19: Chess box. Oh, I saw this.
18: You did?
19: Yeah.
18: Didn't it look cool to you?
19: No.
18: Oh. You sound excited about it.
19: Well, it was just so weird.
18: Well, this boxing gym in Brooklyn has been running chess boxing events. You remember, like, as an outreach for kids, even inner city kids. It was chess.
19: Oh, that was a big deal,
18: Yeah, and it caught on in a lot of places. But anyway, they combine speed chess and live boxing sparring. And you don't have to have experience in either.
19: No.
18: I would think the boxing experience might be helpful.
19: Yeah.
18: But there are 90-minute classes that mix the two. So it's high-intensity cardio, some technical ring work, and then strategic chess training. It's pretty interesting.
19: Is chess after boxing or before boxing? Do you know that?
18: Well, it's 11 total rounds. So okay. 6 rounds of chess alternating with 5 boxing rounds.
19: Get your bell rung a few times. It may.
18: Yeah. 3 minutes long. Oh, yeah. You could be making some stupid moves because you're punch drunk.
19: Right.
18: Yeah. You start with chess. Then when the time expires, the match is paused and the competitors put on the gloves, step into the ring. Then after 3 minutes, they return to the game board. And you win through a knockout, a checkmate, or a time forfeit on the chess clock.
19: Wow.
18: Or a resignation in either discipline, where there can be a ref stoppage. Apparently, this was from some graphic novel in the 90s.
19: Hmm.
18: But it's catching on at major boxing clubs, apparently, throughout New York. I don't know if it'll catch on in the rest of the United States. We'll wait and see. This is the Markley, Van Camp, and Robbins Show.
19: For like croquet boxing, where you smack them with a club.
13: I only heard about chess boxing from the song by the Wu-Tang Clan, "The Mystery of Chess Boxing."
18: Really?
13: Yes.
19: Is that real?
13: That's a real song. Yeah.
19: Okay.
18: You know, Wu-Tang is another band that a lot of people have the T-shirt, and if you ask them, to name three songs. Mm-hmm. They can't do it.
13: I'll give you the opening line.
18: But you
13: line.
18: Could.
13: I'll give you the opening line to The Mystery of Chess Boxing.
18: Bring it.
13: Raw, I'm going to give it to you with no trivia. We're like cocaine straight from Bolivia.
18: We got Van Camp ramping coming up. I can't wait. Oh, and the whole AI thing with the Pope, you got to hear this. Robbins is going to love it coming up.
13: We're Markley, Van Camp, and Robbins, and you're listening to AM 1450 and FM 99.3 KNSI.
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5: 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It's sunny with a high near 88 today. Your KNSI forecast will be coming up in moments. Good afternoon. I'm Jake Judd. Minnesota voters will decide this fall on a proposal to amend the state constitution to increase school funding without raising taxes. The permanent school fund, established in 1858, has grown to $2.3 billion. Lawmakers want to amend the Constitution to allow schools to draw more from this fund. Senator Mary Kunesh and Representative Spencer Ego support the amendment, saying it won't deplete the fund. Schools could use the extra money to address specific needs like saving programs or hiring teachers. The proposal has bipartisan support, and voters will decide whether to give it final approval on Election Day. The mayor of Minneapolis says the police chief hired to oversee reforms after the death of George Floyd in 2020 has chosen to resign rather than face discipline for interfering with an investigation into his conduct. Mayor Jacob Fry announced Brian O'Hara's resignation Tuesday, saying he told O'Hara he might be fired. O'Hara was under investigation on accusations that he had intimate relationships with city employees. Those allegations were never substantiated, but investigators said they found O'Hara had interfered with the investigation. O'Hara became the police chief in 2022. If you're visiting the Stearns History Museum, get ready to take a trip back to the 1970s this June. The museum is hosting Classic Car Show on Thursday, June 4th, in honor of the United States Bicentennial, a celebration of the history and spirit that shaped the country. The event will also feature cold drinks, hot pizza, and a playlist of classic tunes that defined a decade. Car owners can register their vehicle for just $10. Go to knsiradio.com to register. Investor-owned housing is drawing new scrutiny. Reports from private investors are buying up single-family homes and turning them into rentals. Officials and housing advocates say the trend is driving up home prices and making it harder for first-time buyers to compete. For more on these and other stories, visit knsiradio.com, which is also where you can vote daily in our America 250 listener poll for the most influential moments that shaped our country. I'm Jake Judd, KNSI News.
6: This is a Bloomberg Money Minute. Oil taking a tumble today, helping the Dow, the Nasdaq, and the S&P 500 all close at fresh record highs. As investors appear confident that the U.S. and Iran will soon reach a deal to end the war and reopen that Strait of Hormuz. Now, despite conflicting signals today out of Tehran and Washington about the terms being discussed to end that conflict, the Dow today rose 183 points, a third of a percent. The Nasdaq up 19. The S&P added 1 in oil. 5% lower, closed at $88.68 a barrel. Mortgage rates, though, they rose again over this past week. The average rate on a 30-year fixed loan now 6.65%, according to the Mortgage Bankers Association. That's the highest since last August. And Federal Reserve Governor Lisa Cook says inflation is headed in the wrong direction and that she would be prepared to raise interest rates if it persists. That next Fed meeting on rates, June 16th and 17th, just a few weeks away. Tom Busby, Bloomberg Radio.
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3: 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Now your local forecast from the Hanson Paving Weather Center.
8: Bright sunshine expected this afternoon with daytime highs approaching 88. East winds 5 to 10 miles per hour. Clear skies again tonight. Lows dip down to about 54. Daytime highs approaching 85 tomorrow. Ample sunshine expected. Upper 80s Friday and Saturday. I'm meteorologist Paul Probley on KNSI. Currently, it's 90 degrees.
18: 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The Markley, Van Camp, and Robbins Show. Jamie Markley, David Van Camp, Scott Robbins, thank you for being here. Trump having his cabinet meeting today, talking about Iran. I know, Scott. You're like, well, you want to know when's it going to be over?
19: Well, yeah. I mean, he's talking about oil prices, you know, dropping like a rock as soon as the war is over. Well, when's the war going to be over?
18: I don't know if this answers the question, but he talked about it.
9: Iran is very much intent. They want very much to make a deal. So far, they haven't gotten there. We're not satisfied with it, but we will be. We will be either that or we'll have to just finish the job. Everything's gone, and they're negotiating on fumes. But we'll see what happens. Maybe we have to go back and finish it. Maybe we don't. It looks like they want to just make a deal. They want to. I don't think they have a choice. They thought they were going to outweigh me. You know, we'll outweigh him. He's got the midterms. I don't care about the midterms. Look what happened last night. That was the prelude to the midterms. People understand it. They know that, very simple, Iran cannot have a nuclear weapon.
18: There you go. Okay. What do you take from that?
13: I like a lot of people when he says, I don't care about the midterms. A lot of people running. It just puckered a little bit.
19: A little bit, yeah.
18: Yeah.
19: Could have left that out.
18: Trump's going to Trump, man.
19: Mm-hmm. Oh, I know he's going to Trump. And, it's not, you know, again, take the good with the bad, right? Or whatever.
18: Yes.
19: But, you know, I mean, there certainly was nothing definite there. There was more talking about how, you know, Iran is on fumes and Iran doesn't have a deal and Iran is, this is unacceptable. And
18: well, as far as the midterms, it seemed, say, a couple of months ago, that if this thing was going to drag into June, the Republicans would be in serious trouble, right?
19: It's all about gas prices.
18: Do you still see it that way from the polling?
13: Well, I think the best thing that Republicans have going for them is that Democrats are lunatics.
18: Agree.
19: That's the candidates are lunatics.
13: Yeah.
18: Yes.
19: I mean, that is one of the oddest things. I mean, you got a chance here.
18: Mm-hmm.
19: If you could just find somebody who's sane and not a Nazi, you know.
18: But the people that have captured the party are not going to allow
19: it. It's so weird, yeah.
13: Well, that's the weird thing about the Tallarico thing in Texas right now, is that the guy, I mean, as soon as everything starts getting dropped, especially in South Texas, where there's a lot of Hispanic and very, very heavily Catholic populations,
18: mm-hmm.
13: dude, his whole woke Presbyterian USA church stuff is not going to play there.
19: No.
13: And, you know, he's going to have a real problem there. And I thought, man, because they ran Colin Allred a few years ago, and I think in this environment, I'd be more worried about Colin Allred, but he dropped out of the race because Jasmine Crockett got into it, and right. He didn't want to split the black vote.
18: Yeah. That'll be interesting to see where it goes. I'd also love to see the breakdown. As far as Tallarico, because some people are saying right now he's got a 7-point lead or whatever in the polling. How much is that male to female?
13: Yeah.
18: Would love to see that number. But be plenty of time for that. You've heard the Pope talk a little bit about AI. Mm-hmm. He did the whole 42,000 word.
19: Yeah.
18: What? Magnifica humanitas.
13: Mm-hmm.
18: Where he's talking basically like slow down. And we got to have a moral compass when it comes to AI. All those things, right?
19: Mm-hmm.
18: So as he was rolling this out, he was doing this, the Vatican, alongside Christopher Ola, co-founder of Anthropic AI. And he's also atheist. And I think the Pope was trying to say, hey, we're joined together. We may not see everything, you know, exactly the same as far as worldview, but we have a concern here. And do you want to hear what that guy has to say?
19: Yes.
18: Okay. Here's part of what he said.
10: Some might believe the matters of AI are best handled by computer scientists like myself. They are mistaken. The questions raised by AI are bigger than the AI research community.
18: Why are you laughing, Scott? What?
19: I wasn't expecting that, no.
18: Expecting what? What was that again? Oh, okay. Anyway.
10: Not just in their implications, but also in their nature. AI systems are not engineered the way a bridge or an airplane is engineered. We understand an airplane because we designed every part of it, and we understand the physics that act on it. AI models are not like that.
18: You seem to be having trouble with the delivery, Scott.
19: Mm-hmm, I do. He's a dandy.
18: Well, mm-hmm. Is this tougher for you than RFK Jr.?
19: Oh, if no. This is RFK Jr. No, this is about the same, I guess. Maybe a little harder, actually.
18: Okay, you can hear one voice the rest of the day.
19: I'll take RFK, hands down.
18: Oh, really?
19: We're going to go hunt snakes and talk.
18: Okay. Yeah. All right. Anyway, here's the rest of what he's saying.
10: They are grown on a structure roughly modeled after the brain, on an enormous inheritance of human thought and speech. And what is grown is far more subtle, odd, and beautiful than science fiction prepared us for. They are not the cold, calculating robots we were promised. They are made from us, from our words.
18: Uh-oh.
10: And as the Holy Father observes, they remain, in important ways, mysterious even to those of us who create them.
18: I wonder if he's going to be out campaigning with Tallarico in Texas.
19: I hope so. That's one of the six, I'm guessing.
18: It's possible.
19: Yeah.
7: That was a slow burn joke, man. That was a good
19: one. Yeah, it was.
18: Let's say that's a possibility, Scotty. Not quite sure. So, yeah, do you think anyone's slowing down on AI?
7: Oh, heck no.
18: No.
19: No. I mean, look at Wall Street. Wall Street's gonzo with it still.
18: Well,
19: all the companies that are skyrocketing right now are AI companies.
7: Love that, though, how he's like, these are not the cold calculating machines, except my company actually sells AI systems to military to make cold calculating decisions about life and death.
19: Of course.
18: Yes, that's exactly
19: it. Hell of a claim there, isn't it? Yeah.
18: All right, it's that time. We do it a couple of times a day. Go around the table. It may not be the biggest story out there, but it caught your attention. You want to bring it in. David, what is your story here?
7: It's a UFO kind of day, I think. The president, during the cabinet meeting, talked about UFO disclosures. And here we go.
9: We're now releasing a lot of things having to do with space, you know. People are very interested in it. It actually became the number one topic. We're releasing a lot of information having to do with extraterrestrial things, and people are totally fascinated by it. It's amazing. I wasn't sure if they would enjoy it. It's literally trending number one. Can you believe it? So a lot of people out there are liking it, but we're releasing all of that information.
18: Yeah. Do you think he's got tongue-in-cheek there?
7: I think so. I think this is one of those things he really does not care about at all.
18: Yes.
7: But he's like, hey, if it's trending online, the people must love it. Here we go.
18: Yeah, here's some more. Here's another guy that had half his face bitten off or eaten off or something by a praying mantis alien.
19: Well, he was big into it at one point in time. Like, he really wanted it out there.
18: Yeah.
19: You know, he was really pressuring hard to get that done. So, again, I mean, it just adds fuel to the fire.
18: Oh, yeah.
19: The guy sounded legit. He got his face eaten off by an alien. Yeah. I mean, he did, right?
7: Well, maybe
18: you're describing a dream.
19: No, but
18: was there any damage to your face? Well, no. I just was able to feel it.
19: Yeah, just very matter-of-factly, though.
18: And
19: you
18: said blood splattered on the wall.
19: On the wall, but it really
18: wasn't. Was there anything
19: blood.
18: There? No, no, but I saw it in the vision,
19: right.
18: and it really did happen.
19: Yes.
18: No, it didn't.
19: Yeah.
18: Or it would have been there. Yes. All right, what do you got for your story, Scotty?
19: Supporters of Initiative Petition 28, which would make it illegal to injure or kill animals, would effectively ban hunting and fishing and breeding of animals in Oregon. These people have been collecting signatures since 24, finally reached the threshold to have the initiative put on the November ballot. That's right, fishing would be illegal.
18: Fishing
19: hunting
18: illegal.
19: Would be illegal. You couldn't hurt or harm animals. Now, I'm for people. I lock up people who harm animals. I got no problem with that. But you're criminalizing the killing of animals? That's a tough one there.
18: Well, yeah.
19: That's a tough one. So where it goes from here, I don't know. I mean, I guess it'll be up to the voters. But I bet the pioneers on the Oregon Trail didn't have any idea about the insanity that would come into the world, did they?
13: Huh? They would have turned around if they knew what would come.
19: Yeah, we're not going there. Oh, gosh dang.
18: For my story, I just happened to see this. Daily Wire had this story talking about the first look at Mel Gibson's long-awaited biblical Jesus sequel.
19: Yeah, I heard about this.
18: So you heard something about it?
19: Yeah.
18: The Resurrection of the Christ will be the follow-up to The Passion of the Christ. As production officially wrapped in Italy after more than 4 months of filming across Rome and several other historic locations. And it does sound pretty big. It's going to be two parts. Part one scheduled for release May 6, 2027. And then part two arriving the following year, May 25th, 2028. Both films set to debut on Ascension Day. Hmm. Christian holiday commemorating Jesus Christ's ascension into heaven. So the newly released image shows the Finnish actor, is it Jaakko Ohtonen? I'm sure that's it. Mm-hmm. Into the role of Jesus, replacing Jim Caviezel. He's getting older now, you know. Mm-hmm. But, Mel Gibson said, it's far more than a film to me. It's a mission I've carried for over 20 years to tell what I believe is the most important story in human history. And he said, it's a part of my life's work, all this stuff. And other comments he's made, I hadn't seen this before, maybe you'd heard this, that he described the scripts as an acid trip unlike anything he had ever read. That was during an interview with Joe Rogan. I saw part of that interview, but I don't remember that part of it. But the story stretches far beyond the resurrection itself, they say, and dives into spiritual warfare, the fall of angels, hell, and massive cosmic battles between good and evil. Logan said, I think in order to really tell the story properly, you have to really start with the fall of the angels, which is you're in another place, you're in another realm, and you need to go to hell. You need to go to that place.
19: Mm-hmm.
18: What is that imagery going to be like in the movie? Don't know, but that's, I want to see it.
19: Yeah, sure. I do too.
18: And I'm sure, a lot of people are saying, who's going to go see this? Then again, they said that about the first one.
19: Yeah.
13: Oh, for sure.
18: And it was, like, record-breaking. Mm-hmm. So, yeah.
19: Oh, a lot of people want to see this.
18: Oh, yeah. I think it'll be...
19: Was that Rogan interview he was doing when he learned his house burnt down?
18: Yes.
19: That's what I thought. Yeah.
18: Yeah.
19: That was weird.
18: The thing is, if you're going to listen to it, it's like 3 hours.
19: Yeah. Right.
18: Something like that. Okay. You have one job. It's to spell the name of the town. That's all you got to do. And we have a fail coming up for Nimrods in the News and a news update in just a few.
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1: Political activist and strategist Mark McKinnon on MS Now talking about James Tallarico and how he can out-Bible Republicans.
3: Will this end up being a be-careful-what-you-wish-for situation for Trump and his allies?
4: Oh, no question about it, Anna. I worked for the last Texas governor, Democratic governor, Ann Richards. That was 35 years ago. And so every cycle comes around and I hear from media and friends that say, oh, you know, this time it's the rising tide, blue wave. And I'm usually the one tapping the brakes. But I think that there's a perfect storm lining up here. First of all, just a bad environment for Republicans in general. Secondly, an exceptional candidate in James Tallarico. And third, I think a really unpopular Republican nominee in Ken Paxton. This is going to be a good versus evil. And I think that Tallarico is just a different kind of candidate. He talks about values and he can out-Bible the Republicans.
2: Where is this coming from?
1: They've invented a version of James Tallarico that does
2: they
1: not
2: have.
1: Exist.
2: Yeah.
1: I mean, out-Bible.
0: Didn't he go through seminary or whatever?
1: I don't think he's finished seminary, but. Yeah.
0: But he was going through seminary.
1: Seminarian, yeah.
0: Okay. So I think that's all the people on the left see.
1: Yeah.
0: They don't know how jacked up that version of Christianity is.
1: But, dude, yeah, when he's doing that interview with Ezra Klein, and Ezra Klein gives him the layup as a seminarian. Like, so do you believe that, you know, basically to the detriment of other religions, that Christianity is the truth, is the truth?
0: Mm-hmm.
1: And he said, well, it's my truth. But, you know, it's not the only way to get there when it comes to salvation, right? You can find Jesus through Buddha? I don't understand. Like that.
0: Yeah, I mean,
1: you're not a Christian.
0: To a Bible-believing Christian, that is complete nonsense.
1: Yeah.
0: But to a leftist that's giving their take on this, that's like, well, yeah, that sounds good to me because that's leftist theology. Basically, it's coexist. It is that, you know, well, Christianity claims that it's the only way. Well, yeah, that's what most religions do.
1: Yeah, pretty much.
0: But they don't seem to get that. So that's why they have those takes, I think.
2: What chapter is Jesus' day in?
0: It's not in the Bible,
2: okay,
0: Scott.
2: Okay, well, I thought Tallarico said he was, so I'm assuming that was biblical.
0: Non-binary.
2: Yeah, okay, got it.
0: Yes.
2: Oh, we could, okay.
0: We got to get the Nimrods. Here we go.
5: When the going gets tough.
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8: I love the poorly educated.
0: All right. Nimrods in the News. We go to Connecticut. I was thinking of our friend John in Connecticut when I saw this. Ivoryton, they're getting some road signs welcoming drivers to town. And the person putting this together, I mean, it's one job, just get the name of the town on there, right? Mm-hmm. We had a little whoopsie.
2: Oh, no.
0: And it even made the local news, yes.
9: Hey there, guys. We are on Route 153 in Westbrook here. And for the past few weeks up here on this sign, in between Essex and Deep River, there's been something else for a place that doesn't exist. Welcome to Ivoryton, a beautiful village of Essex. But where the heck is Ivory Town?
0: Uh-oh.
9: Hey, look in the middle.
0: Yes, they're talking to people. Oh, my. No, you misspelled it. It's Ivoryton. It's not Ivory Town. The question is this Nimrod getting fired? We'll give an update. And that's Nimrod's in the news. We're Markley, Van Camp, and Robin. 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
0: KNSI,
1: when you need to know.
2: Iran is negotiating on fumes. Lisa Brady, Fox News. President Trump's take on talks he says are moving forward, but he also says the U.S. remains prepared to restart combat operations.
3: The president's negotiations to end the war with Iran are going very well.
4: They are starting to give us the things that they have to give us, and if they do, that's great, and if they won't, then the man on my left is going to finish him off.
3: President Trump making that warning, sitting next to Pentagon Chief Pete Hegseth at a cabinet meeting.
4: We can make a good deal right now, but maybe not a great deal. And if it's not a great deal, we're not making it.
3: The president says a framework deal with Iran would immediately reopen the Strait of Hormuz. He also says he is not comfortable with Russia or China taking Iran's stockpile of highly enriched uranium.
2: Fox's Jared Halpern, and at the White House, the president also saying today he's not worried about the midterms. As Democrats argue, his agenda has made life less affordable. But Treasury Secretary Scott Bessent says the second Trump term is marked by resilience and prosperity.
5: The stock market has hit new highs. The stock market lives in the future. It is seeing the on the other side of this conflict. It is a strong symbol of optimism for the future.
2: During the cabinet meeting, Bessent also highlighting that the federal Trump Accounts program to kickstart savings for kids begins its rollout on apps tomorrow. At least two deaths now confirmed in yesterday's chemical tank implosion at a paper mill in Washington State after one of the injured died. This is the search continues for nine others listed as missing and presumed dead.
6: What sparked the implosion is not known, but Washington state officials say safety complaints filed against the plant within the last few months are not related to this accident.
2: Fox's Grinnell Scott, the tank that ruptured was filled with 900,000 gallons of a mixture known as white liquor, key to the paper-making process. 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
7: 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It's sunny with a high near 88. Your KNSI forecast is on the way in moments. Good afternoon. I'm Jake Judd. Xcel Energy gas customers in central Minnesota could see a smaller rate increase than originally proposed, along with refunds under a settlement filed Tuesday with state regulators. The agreement would raise Xcel's overall gas revenue by 4.8%, well below the 8.2% increase the company had asked for last fall. Residential customers would see a 4.1% increase. Since January, customers have been paying an interim increase of 6.8%. If the settlement is approved, customers would receive refunds with interest. A judge is putting a stop to a new data center to be built in Minnesota. A temporary restraining order has halted work on the Google facility in Pine Island, about 18 miles north of Rochester. The order comes as would-be neighbors to the center argue the project did not receive a thorough enough environmental review. A judge says the pause is needed to maintain current conditions while the lawsuit moves forward. Google hopes to build a 250,000-square-foot data center on an 88-acre site. Data centers are known for putting a huge drain on resources such as electricity and water. If you're looking for a good night to grab a drink and support a local cause, look no further than Beaver Island Brewing Company. The brewery will host the St. Cloud Tigers Robotics Club tonight from 5 to 7 as part of its Tending for a Cause fundraising series. With every drink purchased, a dollar goes towards supporting robotics programs at South Junior High and Tech High School in the St. Cloud School District. And two young children are back home safely after a small adventure in Foley Tuesday morning. Just before 7 o'clock, staff at Coburn's called police to report two little shoppers inside the store who appeared to be alone. Foley Police Chief Katie McMillan says the kids, both under the age of 5, told officers they walked there to buy food. They had slipped out of home without their parents' knowledge. Officers brought them the short distance back home. You can find out more at knsiradio.com. For more on these and other stories, visit knsiradio.com, which is also where you can vote daily in our America 250 listener poll for the most influential moments that shaped our country. I'm Jake Judd. KNSI News.
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11: Lows level off around 54 tonight under clear skies. Winds out of the east, 8 to 15 miles per hour. Bright sunshine expected again tomorrow. High temperatures reach up to 85, 56 tomorrow night. Dry Friday and Saturday under partly cloudy skies with highs in the upper 80s. I'm meteorologist Paul Frombly on KNSI. Currently 90.
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17: The Markley, Van Camp, and Robbins Show. 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A global population crash is coming.
18: I read this story.
17: Well, yeah, I sent it to you.
18: Thank you.
17: By 2064, global population will be halved. That's what the predictions are from the experts. This was a Daily Mail story. And I'm like, okay, if we go through the experts' predictions over the last 50 years, they're laughable. Why are people taking this serious? I guess some people are.
18: Nobody remember what they said by then.
17: I guess.
18: Yeah.
17: So what could this be the result of?
18: I'm guessing people aren't having as many children.
17: You know, that's not one of the first things they name.
18: Really?
17: Yes. Could be a pandemic. Climate collapse.
18: Oh, please. Come on. Knock it off with that.
17: Global conflict. Resource shortages. Yes, all these from the researchers are saying this could be the reason why humanity will potentially be halved by 2064. Okay.
19: Well, sure, you can speculate all you want.
17: I know.
19: Yeah, Ebola could go airborne and half the world's population dies out.
17: Yes. But a lot of it has to do with, well, the population rate just declining.
19: Yeah.
17: In a lot of different areas. They don't seem to talk that much about it, but it was funny because Daily Mail in the story had the clip of Elon Musk talking with other people about, yeah, we got to do something. Right. People have to start having more babies. And Elon Musk, a funny line, I don't know if he meant it this way, but part of what he said.
20: Yeah, did your contribution to society?
21: Exactly. Yeah. Yeah.
22: I mean,
21: yeah.
22: Good for you. It's like, I mean, man, so many of friends I know have like 0 or 1 kid.
21: Yeah.
22: That's why I'm like, I'm always banging the baby drum. Yeah. I'm like, man, civilization's going to, you know, collapse. And
21: it'll
22: and,
21: be Gil.
22: Yeah. Yeah, I'm like, where do you think people come from? Like, some magical people factory?
17: It's like, they swore there. And they,
18: I got it.
17: Magical.
18: Blanking.
17: Baby factory, baby yes.
21: The stork. Like, stork.
22: The stork. The stork, the baby baby store. I mean, like, it's they got to come from somewhere, and they take ages to grow. You know.
17: I love that. And they take ages to grow.
18: Yeah, well. Well, you know. Comparatively speaking to like corn and beans or something, I, you know.
17: Yeah, yeah, okay.
22: So, unless, you know, like the thing that tends to happen is like once the birth rate starts going down, it seems to accelerate in its downward trajectory. Mm-hmm. Like Japan is a leading indicator here. Yeah. Same.
20: They're about to collapse.
22: No,
20: population
22: like
20: collapse.
22: Nutty. They lost 600,000 people last year, like negative 600,000 last year.
17: And did you know that? 600,000.
18: Mm-hmm. Wow.
17: Yeah. And this makes it more remarkable when they go
22: kind
17: on
22: of like
17: this.
22: Pretty close to being the long most, like their life expectancy is like 85. Mm-hmm. So, like that's the only thing, that was what was keeping the population plummeting before. But now despite having like the world's longest lifespan, they're still losing population.
17: Yeah, life expectancy 85 in Japan. Way up there.
18: Mm-hmm.
17: And if it was less, yeah, it would be far worse. So yeah, that seems like that's something to be concerned with more than the other things that the scientists are predicting. But that's out there. Let's see. We talked about James Tallarico and Ken Paxton going at it for Senate in Texas. And you have a clip of Tallarico?
19: Yeah, well, he's already out there now that the dust has settled on the Republican primary, the Democrat in the race. James Tallarico is trying to get ahead of, well, his own controversies because he's a lunatic.
17: Oh,
19: and,
17: yeah.
19: And, well, he sat down with Mr. Mift himself, Ed O'Keefe from CBS News.
17: No way.
19: Who brought up, hey, what about the whole God is non-binary?
12: Mift around here about how information's been shared with the press corps.
17: Yeah. Okay. Well, let's hear that.
14: So they're running a handful of highlights of things you've said in the past, and I wanted to give you an opportunity to respond or clarify. In 2021... in a speech during debate over transgender issues, you said, God is non-binary. What did you mean by that?
15: Well, you know, I think I was being intentionally provocative with that statement. But what it means is that God can't be defined by human categories. The Apostle Paul, in his letter to the Galatians, says that in Christ there is neither male nor female. I'm always going to stand up for Texans who are being picked on by the most powerful, most corrupt politicians in the country, and I'm going to continue doing that in this race and hopefully in the U.S. Senate.
14: You call it intentionally provocative. You regret describing it that way or talking about God that way?
15: There are some statements that I've made that I certainly regret. There are statements that I've made where I've missed the mark. I'll be the first to admit that. But Ken Paxton is intentionally clipping my cringy comments to distract from his career of corruption.
17: Okay. Well, that reminds me of the clip, David, that you had yesterday. The ad that's started running. You know, because, again, it's in his own words.
19: Oh, for sure.
17: I'm looking for the clip now. Where's it at? Oh, here it is.
18: Oh.
17: Here it is. It took me a second just to find it.
16: The Democrats have a weird candidate.
15: God is non-binary. There are many more than two biological sexes. In fact, there are six. It is now existential that we try to reduce our meat consumption. The American...
17: Yeah, so as far as the meat consumption and being a vegan, he's saying, no, I've been eating barbecue forever.
19: Mm-hmm.
17: Now, as far as the six sexes thing, has he tried to back away from that one?
19: Not really. I really wish that... Mr. Mift would have asked, hey, okay, but you say you regret some of the things you've said. Can you list them? And why do you regret them?
17: Right. Because if you're saying, okay, God non-binary, I'm being provocative, but meaning that God transcends beyond sexes. Mm-hmm. It's almost like Ed set him up for that one.
19: Sure.
17: But what about the rest of these?
15: God is such a complicated symbol for most of us. Prophetic voices like Jesus have helped me reckon with my own whiteness, my own masculinity. Our southern border should be like our front porch. There should be a giant welcome mat out front. Yeah. No need to...
18: What else do you need to know? Seriously. Really. I mean, how do you rally around that? How do you do that?
17: Good question.
15: I mean, sit and cry over, you know, your whiteness or your masculinity. They're going to call me a radical leftist.
23: Something that you love that's not family or friends.
15: I love, I'm just saying this because it's on my mind, the trans children.
16: The Democrats have a weird candidate.
17: Yeah.
18: Of all the things you could say there.
17: Yes.
18: Of all the things.
17: I would guess
18: that's what you come up with.
17: That's going to be the big effort from the left, and news will help him try to recraft all of those statements.
19: Yes,
17: in an easier to digest way especially independents.
18: How do you recraft that?
17: Which one?
18: The welcome mat. How do you recraft that?
17: Well, we should be welcoming. Now we do have to have laws.
18: Oh, well, okay.
17: And we do have to have a strong border.
18: That's not what you said.
19: What about?
17: I know, but that's what they'll try to do.
19: Right. that he says his whiteness is like COVID-19.
17: Yes.
19: And he spreads it everywhere he goes.
17: Yes. Well, he can say, whites do have advantages that black and brown people don't have. And we should work for the equality for everybody. That's political nonsense. And, that's what they do.
19: You know, and I would follow up, then why did you, in a very white supremacist manner, play a dirty campaign trick against Jasmine Crockett, a strong, intelligent black woman who is running against you?
17: I have total respect for Jasmine Crockett and would never say anything disparaging. I just thought that I would end up being a better representative for all the people.
19: So you're saying black women can't do the job?
17: Saying she's very good at a lot of jobs. I just thought this was my calling and my time.
19: So you're saying she needs to get back to black people jobs?
17: I'm saying that, yes, that's very much it. have you ever heard the way she talks? Yes, where else is she going to get hired?
18: This moment of truth will not happen.
17: Oh, yeah, he wouldn't say that. No. It's an uphill battle, but you know how they're full of crap. That's what they're going to, try to do. So we'll see. Spencer Pratt, he should be taking a black woman's job in Los Angeles. The mayor, Karen Bass, who's probably going to get that job again, if you believe Polymarket, which is just kind of sad because he really wants to make the changes that would help pretty much everybody in Los Angeles.
18: Just throw your hands up. I mean, how do you vote for that? I don't know.
17: Karen Bass?
18: How do you, again?
17: But you talk to these Hollywood A-listers, yes, I'm behind Bass. We can't have another reality star. That's MAGA. We can't have it. Man. And that all these different people come out and say this. And so in an interview, and he made this into basically his own ad, talking about, you're a reality guy from 20 years ago, Spencer Pratt.
18: Mm-hmm.
17: And I thought he had the best answer for this that they turn into an ad.
3: You know, you're known as a reality TV star. Do you think that that is, in your campaign for Los Angeles mayor to run the biggest city in California, is that a label that you embrace? Is that hurtful to your campaign, or does it help, you think?
4: I mean, the reality, pun intended, is that was from 20 years ago. And if we look at what Karen Bass was doing 20 years ago, she was in Cuba learning how to make bombs with the people that would then go bomb Capitol Hill. So if we're looking at backgrounds, I'm pretty proud of what I was doing at 20 on reality television, even though it was, I may not have been the most likable character. It was still TV versus trying to destroy America and going to Cuba 20 times and praising Fidel Castro. So against my opponent, my background's pretty strong.
17: Yeah. That's not bad.
18: A great answer.
17: Yes, that's pretty good. Yeah. Thought that was good. And it depends, man. Is Tyler Rico ever going to do an interview with someone that's going to ask him the tough follow-ups?
19: Oh, I don't think so. I think Democrats have learned their lesson from the disaster of Kamala Harris and realized they should have done the Biden thing and just kept him in the basement. So I think he's going to go out and he's going to do campaigns for sure. He's going to talk with a lot of like-minded people. We'll see what happens in any sort of debate. But yeah, I think the Republicans need to rely heavily on just showing Texans who this guy is. And he's a loon.
17: Oh yeah.
18: And he's a definite lunatic.
17: A lot of the stuff just from what he talks about within the Bible. I mean, you've heard it. I just don't think it's going to play. But we'll see.
18: Trans kids, that's your answer?
17: Well, and it was top of mind because that we were just talking about that. So that's what I was thinking at the time.
18: Really?
17: Yes.
18: Yeah, boy.
19: Couldn't say Houston Astros, Texas Rangers.
18: Yeah.
17: No.
19: Dallas Cowboys.
18: My dog. My parents. My whatever.
17: Barbecue.
18: Yeah. Anything.
17: Yeah. By the way, man, we got time for this story? This is a crazy story out of Chicago. Did you read about the blind man suing a dealership for pulling like a bunch of tricks on him?
18: Car dealership?
17: Yes.
18: Oh.
17: Yeah, this guy goes to this dealership to buy a Chevy Traverse. Not to drive himself, but for family members to drive him around. He brought the advertised price. The dealer agreed to a fair price, promised to beat a 6% interest rate. Okay? But then they changed the price on him, gave him a higher interest rate, and didn't disclose it. And then he signed it, and he goes back and he's like, hey, that's not what we talked about. Well, you signed it.
18: Yeah. Didn't bring anybody with him, site-wise?
17: No, and that's the criticism.
19: Yeah, that's the problem.
17: Surprised the price was $10,000 more than the guy thought he'd be paying. Interest rate was up at 11%.
18: Wow.
17: Well, they said, sorry, you signed on the dotted line.
19: Yeah.
17: You can't sue. And you also signed that you can't sue. You signed that right away. But he's still suing. Saying he's blind, he didn't see it. So well, do you think he's going to have a case?
19: Man, that's a tough one. Signed contract versus
17: I know.
19: He said, she said. Mm.
17: You kind of hope. Well,
18: taken advantage of him, I'm guessing. Yeah, but.
17: Yes.
18: Wow.
17: I know. All right, the five stories we're watching today in the news update. Straight ahead.
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17: The Markley, Van Camp, and Robbins Show. Jamie Markley, David Van Camp, Scott Robbins. You know what it's time for?
19: Yep.
17: The five stories we're watching today.
19: One, two, three. All right, number five. The Trump DOJ is getting ready to interview Fulton County, Georgia 2020 election workers as part of its 2020 election fraud investigation. This comes after the FBI, of course, seized a bunch of boxes of ballots from the election center there in Fulton County, Georgia.
17: Tulsi Gabbard said that'd be coming out by the end of June.
19: Yeah. Number four, NASA is ordering landers, rovers, and drones for a sprawling moon base. It's happening, fellas. The space agency outlined the first phase of its moon base plans yesterday, awarding hundreds of millions of dollars in contracts to four U.S. companies. None Somalia related, unfortunately. You know, the quality moon rover center.
17: That would be great.
19: All right, number three, leading New Jersey Democrat congressional candidate Adam Homowy volunteered with an Al-Qaeda-tied group in Bosnia in the past. He worked with the Benevolence International Foundation, BIF, later shuttered because it was an Al-Qaeda front. Yes.
17: Mm-hmm. Okay.
19: Number two, Texas Attorney General Ken Paxton won the U.S. Senate primary over incumbent Senator John Cornyn. He will face off against that weird Democrat James Tallarico. And then number one, just for Scott, some relief at the pump. Yeah. National average for gas has dropped about 10 cents a gallon in the last week. Wholesale prices dropping even more than that.
18: Yeah, it was 10 cents a gallon less today on my way in. I passed three of these things on the way to work.
17: Mm-hmm. Yeah.
18: So I'm keenly aware.
17: Now, all the UFO stuff, David, that's come out has been a big disappointment. But as far as the plans on the moon.
19: Yeah, that's cool. Because that seems like something tangible that they're actually going to do.
17: Yes. I think that's true. You the same way, Scott? Like this?
18: Yeah,
17: could be,
18: I guess.
17: Cool.
18: I mean, it's like, yeah, it's cool. We're going back to the moon. Okay. Yeah.
17: No, I'm not playing Moon Dance.
18: You're not?
17: No.
18: Come on.
17: No. No. Is that the theme song for this thing? Oh, come on.
18: Mom, Moon Dance.
17: There, fine. Have it. Have your moment. Are we going to get to the great part of the song? No? That's too bad. It's my favorite part.
18: Yeah, you're asked at parties to do that all the time. Can you do your band for us, please?
17: No, you asked me to do it.
18: Because it's funny.
17: Yes. And then you asked me to do the Dave Matthews.
18: Dave Matthews is good.
9: Little baby.
17: I'm like your little...
18: Trees of green. You do that one, too.
17: I can't do that one on command anymore.
9: Trees of green. Rolling to...
17: There.
18: Imagine if it was
17: just
18: Dave,
17: your circus Dave monkey Matthews, performing for you.
18: Dave Matthews, Van Morrison, and him doing it like a trio of that song. That would be good.
17: Oh, gosh. The things we do to keep ourselves entertained.
18: Yeah.
17: Yes.
18: Hope you're along for the ride. Thanks.
17: Never ends.
18: Yeah.
17: Yeah. And poor David, he's just trying to make it through the day.
18: I know, man. Idiot.
17: Exactly. You know? This is the Markley, Van Camp, and Robin Show.
18: A career as a news guy. What happened?
17: Yeah.
18: Came
17: off
18: the rails.
17: Robbins got heart attacks, and then they needed somebody to help save the show, so I had to step in, and I've been stuck with these two idiots ever since.
19: It's been a joy.
17: Mm-hmm. Well, at least your salary went up.
19: Yeah, well, there you go.
17: It's not all bad, David.
18: No, David's broadcasting from a sauna today, too.
19: Well, yes. From last week, AC's been broken in the building. Yeah.
18: And so it's 90 degrees in there today?
19: 90 degrees right now, yeah.
17: They don't make portable AC units.
19: Well, they do.
17: They do.
19: But it trips the breaker.
17: Well, somebody fix the breaker! He's got coworkers going around in their underwear. Yeah. I'm not even joking. It's hilarious.
18: Can we promote that for tomorrow? Will you do it, David?
19: No.
18: Oh, damn.
17: Underwear update and the Robin's Trifecta coming up. We're Markley, Van Camp, and Robbins, and you're listening to AM 1450 and FM 99.3 KNSI.
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11: 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It's sunny with a high near 88. Your KNSI forecast is on the way in moments. Good afternoon. I'm Jake Judd. The City of Sauk Rapids has released its 2025 annual financial report, and several of its utility funds saw notable changes this past year. Water fund revenues and expenses were on the rise from higher rates, while the sewer fund faced increased treatment costs paid to the City of St. Cloud. Higher electric utility costs drove up streetlight funds, while stormwater operating expenses fell due to lower repair costs. You can read the full report at knsiradio.com. Great River Regional Library is literally changing the game for its patrons. A brand new set of Nintendo Switch titles has been added for customers to check out, including popular selections like Animal Crossing and Luigi's Mansion. Library staff says digital literacy was a key factor in choosing the games and hopes the collection grows to include even more platforms down the road. The St. Cloud Tiger Robotics Club is ready to help students at South Junior High and Tech High School build, compete, and grow. Tonight, visitors to Beaver Island Brewing Company can help them do just that for the cost of a drink. The team will be at the brewery from 5 to 7 o'clock as part of its Tending for a Cause fundraising series. $1 from every drink purchase will go towards supporting the team and its efforts. It's a perfect opportunity to raise a glass and support the next generation of St. Cloud innovators. Two young children are back home safely after slipping out of a Foley home Tuesday morning. Staff at Coburn's called police just before 7 o'clock to report two little shoppers inside the store alone. Foley Police Chief Katie McMillan says the kids, both under the age of 5, told officers they walked there to buy food. They were brought home safely. You can find out more at knsiradio.com. And with temperatures climbing into the 80s this week and school wrapping up for many area students, Sauk Rapids has a couple of options to beat the heat. The splash pad at Autumn Ridge Park is open daily from 10 to 8, and the interactive water feature at the clearing runs from 11 to 10. For more on these and other stories, visit knsiradio.com, which is also where you can vote daily in our America 250 listener poll for the most influential moments that shaped our country. I'm Jake Judd, KNSI News.
12: This is a Bloomberg Money Minute. Long-term mortgage rates have risen more than 0.5% since the war against Iran began, and last week they rose again, now 6.65% on average, according to the Mortgage Bankers Association. That's the highest since August. On Wall Street today, stocks didn't move a whole lot higher, but it was enough for the Dow, the Nasdaq, and the S&P to all notch fresh closing highs, despite mixed signals out of Washington and Tehran about the terms of a peace deal that would reopen the Strait of Hormuz. Now, there is no deal yet, but hopes are running high, and with that, the Dow today rose 183 points, up 0.3%. The Nasdaq added 19, the S&P was up 1, and oil, 5% lower today. It's now under $89 a barrel on hopes for the reopening of that strait. And President Trump says he wants to watch his hometown New York Knicks at an NBA Finals game at Madison Square Garden in New York City after the team clinched a spot in the championship series. Tom Busby, Bloomberg Radio.
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3: Lows level out around 54 tonight under clear skies. Winds out of the east, 8 to 15 miles per hour. Bright sunshine expected again tomorrow. High temperatures reach up to 85, 56 tomorrow night. Dry Friday and Saturday under partly cloudy skies with highs in the upper 80s. I'm meteorologist Paul Frombly on KNSI. Currently 90.
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17: The Markley, Van Camp, and Robbins Show. Thank you for being here. Jamie Markley, David Van Camp, Scott Robbins. Got the Robbins trifecta. His top three stories coming up in a few. News update, David Van Camp.
19: Well, one of the reasons why you're seeing weirdo lefties trying to storm that ICE facility in Newark, New Jersey, is because some of the people being housed there right now are on a hunger strike. And they're saying, well, these are deplorable conditions, blah, blah, blah. It's not really. They're mad about the food. And so they're engaged in a hunger strike. Well, the Homeland Security Secretary.
17: You want theme music?
19: Yes, thank you.
17: Harder to do Chris Cornell.
19: Yeah.
17: Anyway, go ahead, David. Sorry.
19: Mark Wayne Mullen, head of Homeland Security, was asked about that during the cabinet meeting today, and here's what he had to say.
5: They say that that it's because they're on a hunger strike when there was only a handful of individuals that was refusing to eat because they want their ethnic group or their ethnic right food. Well, they can go back to their country and get whatever food they want. The fact is, we're giving them the calories they want. This isn't Holiday Inn. We're giving them sanitation.
19: No, there you go.
17: Yeah.
18: I like the matter of fact style of
17: it. Like the hunger strike. No, we want our specific food. No! What are you joking?
18: What are we, Holiday Inn?
19: Yeah.
17: I can't imagine going to another country, getting busted in jail, and say, hey, I want cheeseburgers.
18: Yeah.
17: Or I'm going on the old fashioned freaking hunger strike. How do you like that?
19: I don't want
17: to. They'd say, good for you. Could do whatever you want. Then don't eat. I don't care.
18: Oh, boy. Gee whiz.
17: Something, isn't it?
18: Audacity.
17: Yeah. Did you see the Trump DOJ is suing UCLA?
18: I did see this, yeah.
17: Oh, yeah, I sent it to you.
18: That's right. I read them all.
17: I'm asking you constantly, David, I usually send the stories to you. I'm like, yeah, I saw that. Oh, yeah, that's right.
18: Well, you asked me.
17: I know. Over the treatment of Jewish students.
18: Mm-hmm.
17: When that was all happening and we were watching it, it was bonkers.
19: It was unreal.
17: Like, I cannot believe I'm watching this in the United States of America. No, Jewish people can't come through here.
18: Right.
17: What? It's a university. Yeah. What are you talking about? So, yes, that is happening. In its complaint, the Justice Department accused UCLA of violating Title VI, a federal law that prohibits discrimination on the basis of race, color, or national origin in any program or activity receiving federal financial assistance. Through its deliberate indifference to this pervasive on-campus anti-Semitism. Yes. Yeah, Jewish students were attacked. It was just crazy. So, yeah, a lot of times you look at lawsuits and you kind of roll your eyes. That's one I think is actually pretty good. Also, don't know if you happen to see that the fastest growing city in America is starting to say, okay, we're full.
19: Yeah.
17: Can't take any more.
18: Nope.
17: That is Charlotte, North Carolina. That was a report from Axios.
19: Mm.
17: Said they're getting close to a million in population. Added well over 20,000 people between 2024 and 2025.
19: Dang.
17: Yes. And the suburb Fort Mill, South Carolina, is the fastest growing area in the United States with a population jumping 6.8%. 20 miles away from Charlotte. So, yeah.
18: Wow.
17: And the big driver in its growth, affordability compared to similar cities.
19: Yeah.
17: So, yeah, they're more and more saying, yeah, that's a big phrase there. We're full.
19: Mm-hmm.
17: Can't take any more.
18: Moose out front, should have told you.
17: Can't Can't keep doing this.
18: Yep.
17: Yes. And then, and this got little attention real quick. Ivanka Trump. It's part of this chilling plot. Like a terror plot. Did you see anything about this?
19: I saw a little bit about it where, wasn't it like Iranian-backed, some terror group was going to try to take her out?
17: Yes. It was payback for Trump taking out Soleimani back in 2020. Hmm. I think the New York Post covered it, a couple other places, but recently captured terror suspect Mohammed Bakr al-Sadi vowed to target Ivanka Trump after Soleimani was killed in the United States drone strike. Sources told the Post the suspect viewed Ivanka as a symbolic way to burn down the house of Trump in retaliation for Soleimani's death. Whoa. Hmm. I'm just thinking, because you know Trump has broken the mold in so many different ways, and we'll never see another one like him. But I cannot imagine any other president that we've ever had, if their kid was going to be targeted in something like this story, it would have been a big story. But nah, it's Trump.
18: Mm-hmm.
17: We're not going to make any of that family seem sympathetic at all.
18: We don't care about it.
17: Yeah, that's...
18: If something bad happens, so what? Yeah. He deserves it.
17: It's
18: yeah,
17: pretty much unspoken, isn't it?
18: Yep.
17: All right, you ready for your big three?
18: Yep.
17: Here we go.
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7: Well, at least according to Scott Robbins. 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
17: Every day about this time, Scott Robbins' top three stories, helped by his hero.
15: I'm Casey Kasem.
18: Is your air conditioning working in your studio, Casey?
15: Yes.
18: Good.
17: It's in his contract. He won't come in if it's not. Yeah.
15: I'm ready.
18: It's good to know.
17: Yeah.
15: I'm ready.
18: Okay, all right. I heard you.
15: I'm ready.
19: Man.
18: Oh, I
15: three.
19: Thought... Okay.
18: There it is.
19: Number three.
18: I was waiting for that. What the hell's wrong with him? Are you frozen? What is...
19: His air conditioning is working too well.
18: Yeah, no kidding. I was just going to say that.
15: Three.
18: I heard it now.
19: All right. Number three, two Spurs fans to look out for next
18: year. Yeah,
19: game.
18: You know, the playoffs are underway in San Antonio, and there is something that's creating quite the buzz on social media now and has nothing to do with any of the players. It's the two women that are sitting behind the Spurs bench and are on camera a lot. And they are, let's say, bosomy. And they're influencers. That's what they call themselves, influencers. And they get these seats right behind the bench, and every time they do a shot of the bench, there they are.
17: Yep.
18: You've seen them, right?
17: Yep.
18: Yeah, you can't miss them, actually. I mean, even if you're not a male, you're still going to be like, whoa, where did that come from? So anyway, their names are Blueberry and Julie J. Swan. And they will be there tomorrow night, sitting behind the bench again. And apparently they are, again, influencers of some kind, and what they're influencing now, I have no idea. But when asked by one of the fans if they made the breakout performances over the weekend, if they were responsible for that, they said, well, you know, we certainly aren't going to take responsibility for it, yes. So I look for a Spurs win tomorrow night with the two large-breasted women behind the bench.
17: Now, you lost the bet last night.
18: Yeah.
17: Are you going to go again?
18: Well, it's... Am I going to say they win? Is that what you're asking
17: me? Yeah, I'm asking if you're interested in
18: that. Are you saying they're not going to win?
17: I'm not saying anything. I'm saying, would you bet on it again? Would you bet them to win again?
18: Yeah, I'd go fiver on that one.
17: Yeah, I wouldn't. So I'm no bet on that.
18: Okay.
15: Yeah. Now, on with the countdown.
17: Scott Robbins, trifecta, top three of the day. Now number
15: two.
19: Number two, Trump has a new nickname for James Tallarico.
18: Yeah, congratulations. He said to Ken Paxton on such a tremendous win. And to John Cornyn for having run a strong and powerful race, but more importantly, having had a truly great career. His opponent, Alfred E. Newman,
17: I see it,
18: may be the worst Texas candidate I have ever seen. A strong open borders advocate, he is weak on crime, all caps, believes there are six genders, it's insulting to Jesus Christ, will never support the military, was a big mask wearer, until recently even, and is a vegan who dislikes meat. Not exactly a good way to win in Texas. Jasmine Crockett is a very low IQ individual who is no relation to the legendary businessman Davy Crockett, would have been a much better candidate and choice for the Democrats. I will do some nice, big, beautiful rallies for Ken. Texas, this will be fun. God bless America. DJT, your president.
6: And the countdown doesn't stop till we reach the top.
18: That's going to stick, too.
13: The Scott Robbins trifecta, top three of the day.
6: And finally, one.
19: I'm not even going to ask who Alfred E. Newman is. All right, number one.
18: Oh, come on now.
17: I think he's serious.
18: I think he's serious. Are you serious?
19: I don't know who that is.
18: You have no idea who Alfred E. Newman
19: no.
18: is?
19: No.
18: Wow.
17: If you put it in a search engine, yeah. when you see the picture, you'll probably laugh. The old Mad Magazine.
18: You'll know. Mad Magazine, yeah.
19: What's
18: a magazine?
17: No, Mad Magazine.
18: Oh, okay.
17: I think he knows what a magazine
18: yeah.
17: is.
18: Well,
17: yeah, that wasn't relevant.
19: No, that guy, yeah, that he also called Pete Buttigieg that.
17: Yes.
18: Must be his go-to.
17: Yeah. Well, you can see it with both of them, to be honest.
18: I can see it with Paxton.
19: Well, yeah, they're both dorky,
17: you
19: white.
17: You mean Tallarico, not Paxton.
18: Yeah, Tallarico, yeah.
19: Yeah, they're both dorky, white, and gay. So, yeah.
17: Is it one that's just out?
19: Yes.
17: Got it.
18: The combo.
15: One.
19: Number one. An athlete is issuing an apology.
18: Yeah, Abner Uribe. You probably never heard of him. I hadn't really either, and I followed the game fairly closely. Milwaukee Brewers relief pitcher in a game where his team was leading 6-0. He struck out a St. Louis Cardinal player to end the inning and then proceeded to walk towards the dugout and do the, like, suck it thing. Well, it's like, gyrating his hips back and forth.
17: It's like the crotch chops.
18: Yeah.
17: Like,
19: oh, yeah.
18: Yeah.
17: That,
18: he's doing right that.
17: Down, yes.
18: To the dugout.
17: Yes.
18: So.
17: By the way, the guy had the call. From Joe Buck at the time.
18: Oh, Joe called it? Oh,
17: yes.
18: Okay.
17: Oh, yeah.
14: Strike. Great call. Burleson's going to challenge it. Cardinals have two of them left. Oh, and look at Uribe. See that?
17: Yeah, did you see that? He's doing the crutch chopper. Mm. Three of them.
18: Yeah, I did three of them. And the call held, right? It was a strike.
17: So, yes.
18: Yeah, the call held. And he was doing that towards the dugout.
17: Mm-hmm.
18: And I'm thinking when I see it, like, this is terrible. And his manager said this was terrible. So he talked to him after the game. It's unacceptable. That's what the Brewers manager said about his own player.
17: Well, I have that old clip, too.
18: Yeah. Do you?
17: Okay. Yeah, you want to hear
18: yeah,
17: it?
18: Yeah, I do want to hear it. Yeah.
17: Yeah, he's an old schooler.
18: Yeah, he is.
17: Yeah. Pat Murphy? Yeah.
16: Yeah, that's unacceptable. Yeah, it's just unacceptable. I don't know what got over him. I mean, he's been an emotional guy, but that kind of thing, that's just not how we do things. And I was embarrassed by it. And you know, why are we doing it? 6-0 game. What are we doing there? And there must be something.
17: You mean if it was 6-5, crotch chops are okay, sir?
19: Yeah.
18: Well, if it's a 1-run game, you understand the tension. You know, it's running hot. Everybody's running hot.
17: I know. But he says anytime it's
16: deeper that I don't know about. I love the kid. Believe me, I love the kid. There's so much good in this kid. He's been so great for us in so many ways. But that's unacceptable. So whatever's going on. You can't tolerate that for his teammates and for everything else. It's just not. It's not going to be tolerated. That's all there's to it.
17: There you go.
18: A bunch of Brewers fans were like, even us as Brewers fans were embarrassed by him and the way he acted.
17: Yeah.
18: So, and he did apologize. He's offered some kind of apology, I guess, for it.
17: Yeah.
18: As much as you can. Here's the thing.
17: Yeah.
18: I blame the DH for this on a lot of things. Because if he had to bat, he'd get one stuck in the ear hole right now.
17: A lot of relievers never bat, though.
18: Guarantee it. Well, that's true. But somebody's going to get probably hit by on the Brewers.

0: 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Well done, Scotty.
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0: Okay, so say you're a dude that plays pickleball and you get hurt, can't play all year. Are you going to cut down all the pickleball nets?
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0: We have Nimrods in the news coming up and a news update in just a few.
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3: Chicago Mayor Brandon Johnson addressing the crisis of the teen takeovers that's going on. And he says, you know what? They're going to start holding people accountable. Yeah. Not the people actually breaking the law, but social media companies.
5: We prevent the vast majority of these from ever taking place. You know, there is an effort in city council to hold the social media apparatuses accountable. I believe that we should continue to explore that, and I'm going to continue to work with Alderman Hall around that. It's why we're actually taxing these big tech companies for the role that they have played in harming the mental health and well-being of our young people.
2: Uh-huh. It's not lack of parenting. Not at all. From the same town that sued car companies for making it too easy to steal the cars.
3: Yes.
2: Makes good sense.
3: And sued Glock because people were illegally modifying Glock handguns turn them into basically fully automatic weapons.
2: Yeah. So that's Nimrod's in the news. Okay. No.
1: When the going gets tough.
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6: I love the poorly educated.
2: All right. Nimrod's in the news. We go to Pocono Township, Pennsylvania. There's some people going out to play pickleball. Who cut the nets?
4: What?
2: Who cut the net? And who cut the tennis courts nets? All the nets are cut. What's going on? Well, they have surveillance footage. They looked. Well, there's 31-year-old Saif Kalim. Mm-hmm. Huh. That looks like that guy. Police are like, okay, we're going to go to his house. Hey, you cut these nets? All right, you got me. It was me. I suffered a pickleball injury. He's on crutches, and my summer was ruined. So I decided to cut all the nets. That should be a freaking public caning.
4: Oh, yeah.
2: For Mr. Kalim.
4: Yep.
2: It won't be, but it should be. And that's Nimrod's in the news.
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14: He's keeping military forces as an option. I'm Tom Graham, Fox News. President Trump says talks with Iran are moving forward, but he's prepared to restart combat operations if needed.
15: The president's negotiations to end the war with Iran are going very well.
16: They are starting to give us the things that they have to give us. And if they do, that's great. And if they won't, then the man on my left is going to finish him off.
15: President Trump making that warning, sitting next to Pentagon Chief Pete Hegseth at a cabinet meeting.
16: We can make a good deal right now, but maybe not a great deal. And if it's not a great deal, we're not making it.
15: The president says a framework deal with Iran would immediately reopen the Strait of Hormuz. He also says he is not comfortable with Russia or China taking Iran's stockpile of highly enriched uranium. At the White House, Jared Halpern, Fox News.
14: Ukrainian President Volodymyr Zelensky writing to President Trump and Congress. He's asking for a fresh supply of American-made air defense ammunition to counter intensifying Russian missile attacks. Israel says it took out the latest leader of Hamas following fresh strikes against the militant group.
17: Israel says it targeted and killed the new leader of Hamas's military wing during airstrikes in Gaza City less than 2 weeks after it eliminated his predecessor. Israel's defense minister, Israel Katz, and the military said the strikes Tuesday killed Mohammed Odeh. Prime Minister Benjamin Netanyahu and Katz said Odeh served as Hamas's intelligence chief during the October 7, 2023 attacks that killed about 1,200 people in Israel and triggered over 2 years of war in Gaza. Israel said he played a key role in rebuilding Hamas's command structure following the killing of several senior leaders during the Gaza war. CJ Papa, Fox News.
14: Ebola continues to spread in the Democratic Republic of Congo. The Trump administration says it's taking steps to keep the virus out of the U.S. Americans who are exposed while in Congo will be treated in nearby Kenya. The White House setting up a quarantine and treatment center. 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
14: A second death in the Washington State paper mill implosion has now been confirmed. The number of missing still at 11.
19: As the search continues for those unaccounted for, the second confirmed death from injuries suffered in the Tuesday implosion was announced. That person has not been identified. The tank at Nippon Dynawave Packaging in Longview, Washington, when it ruptured, was filled with 900,000 gallons of a mixture known as white liquor, a key component in the papermaking process. What sparked the implosion is not known, but Washington state officials say safety complaints filed against the plant within the last few months are not related to this accident. Grinnell Scott, Fox News.
14: An immigration facility in the Florida Everglades continues to draw the ire of Democrats. Now it appears Alligator Alcatraz may soon be closing.
20: The use of a temporary holding facility for illegal migrants expected to be deported, built in an unused airstrip in the Florida Everglades, could be shutting down soon. Dubbed Alligator Alcatraz, the facility drew sharp criticism and legal action. Florida Democratic Congressman Maxwell Frost has been at the forefront of the effort to close it.
21: I want to get clarity on the shutdown. What's going to happen with the people that are there?
20: Neither Florida nor federal officials will confirm a closing date for the facility. In Miami, Eben Brown, Fox News.
14: Actor Matthew Perry's live-in personal assistant has been sentenced to more than 3 years in prison. Kenneth Iwamasa injected the Friends star with a dose of ketamine that ultimately took his life. He's the fifth and final person to be sentenced following Perry's drug overdose back in 2023. On Wall Street, a pretty good day. The Dow climbing 183 points. The Nasdaq adding about 18.5. Well, the S&P 500 inched up just over a point. All three setting all-time highs. The oil prices fell back to where they were in mid-April. I'm Tom Graham, and this is Fox.
22: 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Good evening and welcome to the 5 p.m. Report. Bob Hughes here, inviting you to stay with us for the latest local news and weather. And we'll have a Fox Sports update in a bit. We'll also go outside the box with the Ox and even listen in on a conversation I had earlier this morning. Plus, news and comment from one of the best in the business, Bill O'Reilly. But right now, it's time for news.
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24: KNSI News Time is 5:06, mostly clear sky with a low around 54 overnight. Your KNSI forecast is on the way in moments. Good evening, I'm Jake Judd. The Sauk Rapids City Council has unanimously approved plans for a new strip mall to be built on Golden Spike Road. The planned development will feature a Shake Nutrition Lounge with drive-thru, along with a cat lounge where visitors can interact with and even adopt cats. However, the project still has hurdles to clear. Several conditions must be met before a building permit is issued, including city review of the cat lounge, HVAC screening, and drive-thru approval. Learn more at knsiradio.com. Brian O'Hara has resigned as Minneapolis police chief just before a press conference that was expected to address potential disciplinary actions against him. Mayor Jacob Frey said O'Hara had been investigated after an anonymous claim that he had had intimate relationships with city employees. A separate report found that O'Hara interfered with the investigation by allegedly deleting a contact card from his city-issued phone and by discussing the probe with another employee despite instructions not to. Frey said this interference represented a breach of trust that he informed O'Hara he would face discipline up to and including discharge, prompting O'Hara's resignation. Assistant Chief Katie Blackwell will now serve as acting chief. Great River Regional Library has added something new to its collection, and it's ready to make a big impact on any local gamer. A total of 24 different Nintendo Switch titles have been added for patrons to check out, including favorites like Luigi's Mansion and Super Mario Party. Senior Circulation Assistant Jennifer Thompson explains how the games were chosen.
25: Video games cover a lot of different things. There's a lot of digital literacy components, reading comprehension. A lot of the games that were entered into this collection are at a varied reading level, which is pretty awesome.
24: Thompson said she hopes the games become a hit with customers, something that could lead to more titles being added in the future. And if you're looking for a good night to grab a drink and support a local cause, look no further than Beaver Island Brewing Company. The brewery will host the St. Cloud Tiger Robotics Club tonight until 7 o'clock as part of its Tending for a Cause fundraising series. With every drink purchased, a dollar goes towards supporting robotics programs at South Junior High and Tech High School and the St. Cloud School District. For more on these and other stories, visit knsiradio.com, which is also where you can vote daily in our American. 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I'm Jake Judd, KNSI News.
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23: 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Now your local forecast from the Hanson Paving Weather Center.
2: Lows level off around 54 tonight under clear skies. Winds out of the east, 8 to 15 miles per hour. Bright sunshine expected again tomorrow. High temperatures reach up to 85. 56 tomorrow night. Dry Friday and Saturday under partly cloudy skies with highs in the upper 80s. I'm meteorologist Paul Trombley on KNSI. Currently 90.
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11: The Brown County, Wisconsin District Attorney said today that he is not prepared to make a formal charging decision yet on Green Bay Packers running back Josh Jacobs, who was released from jail today after being booked yesterday on 5 domestic violence charges, including felony strangulation and suffocation. DA David Lasse said in a statement, quote, "Our office has requested additional investigation as there's reason to believe that additional evidence may exist that would impact whether criminal charges are appropriate," unquote. Indianapolis Colts quarterback Daniel Jones told reporters today that he expects to start their regular season opener after tearing his Achilles last December. Jones participated in individual drills today during OTAs. Baseball Cardinals pitcher Dustin May had a no-hitter going for 7 innings at Milwaukee today before it was broken up. Brewers then came back to beat the Cardinals 2-1.
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13: AM 1450, FM 99.3, KNSI. I realize that when I say Eagles and Falcons, everybody's mind automatically goes to the National Football League. But no, we're talking fine feathered friends right now. Jessica Ruthenberg is with us with the Minnesota DNR. Jess, it's great to have you here. Good morning.
16: Good morning. Thanks for having me.
13: Oh, my pleasure. Where would you like to start, with the Eagles or with the Falcons? Because this is pretty exciting stuff.
16: Yeah, there's so much going on at both of the nests right now. I'll start with the Eagles. How
13: sure,
16: about that?
13: You bet.
16: So they are 9 weeks old now. At this age is when they start to begin to branch. And what that means is that they'll start to hop out of the nest onto branches outside of the nest.
13: Now, is mom still out there hunting and gathering and feeding those babies?
16: Yeah, absolutely. So both of the parents work on feeding the eaglet, so they're still being well-fed for sure.
13: Okay, very good. Now, what has the traffic been like as far as the eagle cam these days?
16: Oh, it's really good. We've had more than 76,000 people tune in to watch the eagle cam this season. We just banded the eaglet 2 weeks ago.
13: Okay. Now, what is that process like? I would think that mom and dad would be a little bit hesitant, if you will, to come back to the nest after some human beings have been up there fooling around.
16: Sure, yes. But they are eager to get back to the nest and feed their young. So they have returned and they've been taking good care of them.
13: You know, that's got to be a little crazy during that process, because I have a mama robin that's got a nest in one of my pine trees in my backyard, and she dive bombs me every time I fire up the lawnmower.
16: Sure. Yeah, sure. Parent birds can be very protective of their young. You know, in the case of the eaglets, you know, when we head out there to access the nest, it requires us to have a bucket truck, which we're very grateful to work with Xcel Energy. They come and lend us that bucket truck because the nest is so high up.
13: I got it. I was thinking somebody would either, you know, parachute down or have a big old ladder. Hey, let's switch gears just a little bit and talk about the falcons. I understand that this year there are an awful lot of falcon eggs that were produced.
16: There were. It's been a really exciting year at the falcon camp, because between the installation of our new camera to this unprecedented number of eggs at the nest box, it's been pretty exciting. There's 5 eggs that were laid on camera this year, which is the largest clutch that has ever been laid in the history of this nest box since it was established in 1987.
13: Pretty cool. I didn't even know that you watched the falcons on Falcon Cam. The eagles always dominate that thing as far as my world goes. How about the falcons? Do you band them as well as the eagles?
16: Yes, we will be banding the falcon chicks. That'll happen sometime in June.
13: Okay, gotcha.
16: Now, what we are anticipating is the hatching of these eggs.
13: Right.
16: This week, we're expecting that the chicks could begin hatching sometime this weekend.
13: Okay, but they will be banded, as you said, later on after they get a little bit bigger. Are there similarities between the eagles and the falcons when it comes to taking care of their young?
16: Yeah, I think that there are some similarities for sure. You know, the parents, both of the parents are responsible for feeding the young and share those duties.
13: The most important question, Miss Jessica. What is the best way for us to watch the eagles and the falcons?
16: Oh, well, the best way to watch them is to tune into our website. So for the Eagle Cam, that's mndnr.gov/eaglecam. And for the Falcon Cam, that's mndnr.gov/falconcam.
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13: And just go to those web addresses that you just gave out?
16: Yeah, you could go there and then you could find a link, or you could go directly to mndnr.gov/donate.
13: Jessica Ruthenberg, we appreciate your time this morning, young lady. You take care.
16: Okay, thank you so much for the opportunity.
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23: 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Now your local forecast from the Hanson Paving Weather Center.
2: Lows level off around 54 tonight under clear skies. Winds out of the east, 8 to 15 miles per hour. Bright sunshine expected again tomorrow. High temperatures reach up to 85, 56 tomorrow night. Dry Friday and Saturday under partly cloudy skies with highs in the upper 80s. I'm meteorologist Paul Trombley on KNSI. Currently 90.
11: 38 days, 11 hours, 23 minutes, and 28.765 seconds away from fireworks in St. Cloud. Oh boy, oh boy, oh boy. Not so sure about the city of St. Paul. This from Axios Twin Cities yesterday. America is turning 250 years old this year. The mission, should you choose to accept it, bring grand 4th of July fireworks celebration back to St. Paul, overlooking Cathedral Hill. The 20-minute show already has a name, Red, White, and Boom. However, they're 83 large short. The financial hurdle doesn't seem to faze Rotary Club president Jason DeKeister, who said he expects the 110 members to raise enough funds from public donations to make it. The free event, July 4th, a go for St. Paul, the first time, ready for this, in 8 years. Okay, so they're $83,000 short in St. Paul. They haven't had fireworks in 8 years. Wow. According to this, by the way, this guy, this Rotary Club president, is a... Oh, wait a minute. He found a descendant of a signer of the Declaration of Independence. Okay. He's a University of Minnesota student. Okay. Let's see. By mid-June, the Rotary Club expects to have a total of $125,000 in hand to bring full-scale fireworks back to the capital city. Isn't that wild? That's unbelievable, right, Christina?
20: That's a lot of money.
11: Yeah, that's some dough. So St. Paul hasn't had it in 8 years, and they're still scrambling to raise money to try to bring it back to St. Paul. I saw this yesterday, and I thought, you know what? St. Cloud hasn't missed a year.
20: In 80 years. So this is going to be our 80th consecutive 8-0, year.
11: The 8-0. Big 8-0. Even during COVID.
20: Even during COVID.
11: Right. Christina Buttonoff is the director of the St. Cloud Fireworks Committee on the 4th of July. Not the Friday closest or the Saturday, but actually on the 4th of July.
20: Always on the 4th of July. And there's a lot of good points to that article. It takes a lot. It takes a lot of funding every year to do what we do. And private donations, business donations, volunteers from all over. It takes a lot. It's a year-round project to do 22 minutes worth of fireworks.
11: It's a big deal. Mm-hmm. I know it is a big deal. And, you know, here's St. Paul. And they haven't raised, I mean, they're not even close to their $125,000 fundraising goal.
20: You know, we have something that they don't have, though, which is community. I think we have community. I see people coming out that may have never been down to Wilson Park just to participate. And once you're down there, once you see those crowds, once you feel that community, you're hooked. It's 100% why I've been doing this.
11: You wouldn't know it unless you've seen it.
20: Correct.
11: Because you wouldn't, like the average day in St. Cloud, even on the busiest day, you wouldn't have any idea what happens on the 4th of July in St. Cloud.
20: No.
11: It's over the top. It's surrealistic. And over the years, of course, it's taken on different entities. Now it's primarily focused, I think, the official gathering is all on the Wilson Park side of the river.
20: Yep. Keeping that the same. We did that last year. It seemed to work pretty well. Really helps on our resources, both financially and with volunteers just running the one park. It also helps with the city quite a bit because we have a lot of police officers, sheriffs, firefighters, things like that, it's a holiday. And a lot of those folks haven't had that holiday off since they've started their job.
0: Yeah, exactly right. And the Hester Park side of the river, still people can gather there. It's still a good place to watch the fireworks, absolutely. I would think, right?
20: Absolutely. We're just going to have the street that runs in front of Hester blocked off so emergency vehicles can get down there. But
0: okay.
20: All the side streets are open. We're not doing anything particular down there. So it's open. Come down. Watch the fireworks. Still a great view from down there.
0: Mm-hmm.
20: A little bit quieter. You can go in there. You can watch it. You can leave if that's your goal and that's what you want to do. That's great. But still remember that you're watching those fireworks and someone's spending a lot of time and a lot of funds and a lot of money to make that show happen.
0: You've been volunteering for this for a long time. How long?
20: About a dozen years.
0: Okay.
20: Well, about a dozen years.
0: Of course, Tom Richardson, God rest his soul. I still can't believe he's gone.
20: Yeah.
0: Just can't believe it. He was a great friend and a great great friend to all of us here in St. Cloud, personally to me and to you.
20: Yeah.
0: But he carried on the tradition of his father, who was with Post 76, Legion Post 76. That is still, are they still behind this?
20: Well, they closed.
0: I know. They're not really, they don't have a location anymore.
20: No, and they all kind of moved to different locations and stuff. We have a lot of support from all the other VFWs, the American Legions, the Moose Lodge in St. Cloud and also the surrounding areas. A lot of funding coming in from those entities.
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0: 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Bob Hughes here, and the 5 p.m. report continues with an update from Fox Sports and an Ox block from this morning's Hot Talk with the Ox. Bill O'Reilly will wrap it all up with his latest insights at 5:45. But right now, it's time for news.
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2: KNSI News Time is 5:30, mostly clear with a low around 54. Your KNSI forecast is on the way in moments. Good evening, I'm Jake Judd. Minneapolis Police Chief Brian O'Hara is resigning. This comes after reports showed O'Hara allegedly interfered with the investigation into sexual misconduct allegations. In a letter, Minneapolis Mayor Jacob Frey called O'Hara's report interference unacceptable. During a news conference on Tuesday night, Frey said the sexual misconduct allegations against O'Hara remain unsubstantiated, but accepted his resignation because it was necessary to maintain public trust and that it was the right way to move forward. Assistant Chief Katie Blackwell will be moved to interim chief. A settlement filed Tuesday could mean smaller gas bill increases and refunds for Xcel Energy customers in central Minnesota. Xcel, the Minnesota Department of Commerce, and Citizens Utility Board are among the parties signing on. The deal would raise Xcel's overall gas revenue by 4.8%, well below the 8.2% increase the company sought last fall. Customers have been paying an interim rate of 6.8% since January. If approved, they get refunds with interest. The Minnesota Attorney General's office did not sign the settlement. The Public Utilities Commission is expected to rule this fall. A new development is coming to Sauk Rapids, and it includes a place to grab a healthy drink and meet some cats. The City Council voted unanimously to approve a strip center to be built on Golden Spike Road, led by Rice-based construction outfit Keystone Design Build. The center will include a Shake Nutrition Lounge with a drive-thru and a cat lounge where customers can interact and adopt cats. City officials, however, say that the project still needs to satisfy several city conditions before construction can begin. The St. Cloud Tiger Robotics Club is ready to help students at South Junior High and Tech High School build, compete, and grow. Tonight, visitors to Beaver Island Brewing Company can help them do just that for the cost of a drink. The team will be at the brewery until 7 o'clock tonight as part of its Tending for a Cause fundraising series. $1 from every drink purchase will go towards supporting the team and its efforts. Some local bus drivers are heading to the state competition after finishing in the top spot at the 37th Annual Metro Bus Rodeo at St. Cloud State University. Jason Hevela, Bob Bragelman, and Adam Plouffe swept the top three spots in the fixed route division for large buses. David Peacock, Wayne Prescott, and Keith Drake took the top three spots in the dial-a-ride division. For more on these and other stories, visit knsiradio.com, which is also where you can vote daily in our America 250 listener poll for the most influential moments that shaped our country. I'm Jake Judd, KNSI News.
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1: 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Now your local forecast from the Hanson Paving Weather Center.
8: Lows level off around 54 tonight under clear skies. Winds out of the east, 8 to 15 miles per hour. Bright sunshine expected again tomorrow. High temperatures reach up to 85, 56 tomorrow night. Dry Friday and Saturday under partly cloudy skies with highs in the upper 80s. I'm meteorologist Paul Frombly on KNSI. Currently 90.
9: KNSI. This is a Bloomberg Money Minute. Despite a slump in consumer confidence, surging prices for jet fuel, and sharply higher airfares, American Airlines says it continues to see strong demand for travel, both domestic and international, and it expects to make the same level of profit this year as it did last year before the war in Iran began. Now on Wall Street, all-time closing highs today for the Dow, the Nasdaq, and the S&P 500, but just barely, after mixed signals out of Tehran and then Washington about terms of a peace deal between the U.S. and Iran and who will control the Strait of Hormuz. Despite all that, the Dow today rose 183 points. The Nasdaq was up 18, the S&P added 1. Oil was down 5% to under $89 a barrel. And Americans may be living on the moon sooner than you think. The head of NASA says he'll begin building a moon base with nearly monthly robotic landings starting next year. And by the time the first astronauts land on the moon again in 2028, a permanent base will be waiting for them. Tom Busby, Bloomberg Radio.
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7: 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Quote, FIFA World Cup 2026 Fan Zone, Washington, D.C., will be set against the backdrop of America's 250th anniversary celebration and will serve as a premier destination for fans from across the country and around the world to gather in the nation's capital. The experience will celebrate the global spirit of competition, unity, and freedom while welcoming millions of visitors to Washington, D.C. during one of the world's
16: largest sporting events, close quote. 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The World Cup goes to Canada before culminating at New York, New Jersey Stadium July 19th. 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
23: Indianapolis Colts quarterback Daniel Jones told reporters today that he expects to start their regular season opener after tearing his Achilles last December. Jones participated in individual drills today during OTAs. The New York Jets are signing free agent place kicker Younghoe Koo. Baseball, St. Louis Cardinals pitcher Dustin May had a no-hitter going for seven innings at Milwaukee today before it was broken up. The Brewers then came back to win the game over the Cardinals 2-1. The Seattle Mariners took over sole possession of first place in the American League West with a 9-1 road victory over the Athletics. The Philadelphia Phillies have a 2-0 lead at San Diego after seven innings. Phillies starter Christopher Sanchez today has extended his scoreless streak to 44 and two-thirds consecutive scoreless innings, breaking Grover Cleveland Alexander's 115-year-old franchise record.
24: So many people are living every day with pain that they just think they're stuck with it. It is what it is, but it doesn't have to be. I want to tell you about a letter I got from Oregon, a guy named George, and his relief factor story. 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

0: Bill O'Reilly here. You are listening to the O'Reilly Update. Coming up next, the news with Mike Slater.
1: Thank you, Bill. It is Wednesday, May 27th, 2026. Here's what's happening today in America. President Trump and the cabinet headed to Camp David. Chaos at the detention center. J.D. Vance praises the Pope. A new survey lists the most patriotic places in America, and economists rank the richest counties in the country. It's all coming up, and I will be here with your message of the day about suicidal empathy. But first, the president convening a rare cabinet meeting at Camp David as negotiations with Iran enter a critical phase. Earlier this week, the U.S. military launched defensive strikes against the Iranian Navy, drones, and small boats operating in the Strait of Hormuz. Tehran called the strikes, quote, a clear violation of the current ceasefire between the two nations. Secretary of State Marco Rubio says a potential nuclear deal could be reached within days. Worth noting that before this trip to Camp David, the president finished his six-month physical at Walter Reed Medical Center. He said everything checked out perfectly. Left-wing activists and a few Democrat politicians tried to come to the rescue of illegal immigrant detainees at a New Jersey detention center, creating a bunch of chaos. The governor of New Jersey was there, as well as Senator Andy Kim, a couple of the lawmakers. This is about a hunger strike that was organized by inmates inside this facility. The leftists claim that the detainees are living in inhumane conditions. One funny moment, two Hispanic people walked out of the ICE facility, and the protesters all started cheering them, only to be told that these two Hispanic people who walked out work there. Vice President J.D. Vance praising Pope Leo's recent comments about the dangers of artificial intelligence. Vance said, quote, what I read of it sounds very profound and the sort of thing that you would expect and hope from a leader of the church. The thing about morality is that the principles never change, but the way you apply those principles does. Business Insider ranking the most patriotic places in America after this Memorial Day weekend. The towns are judged by number of veterans, voting engagement, and pro-American museums or monuments. The top five, Jacksonville, Florida, Portland, Maine, Annapolis, Maryland, Colorado Springs, Colorado, and the most patriotic place in America, Norfolk, Virginia. Dead last on this list, Newark, New Jersey. Newark, your guys are last in so many things. What's going on? A report from U.S. News and World Report lists the wealthiest counties in the country. Places are ranked by income, home value, property taxes, and total assets. The top 10 include Nassau County, New York, Marin County, California, Arlington, Virginia, just outside D.C., Santa Clara, California, the wealthiest zip code, Loudoun County, Virginia. Median household earns $150,000 a year. The poorest county in America, Wheeler County, Georgia, average income $21,000. I'll be back with your message of the day about suicidal empathy next.
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2: Mike Slater filling in for Bill O'Reilly. Now it's time for your O'Reilly Update message of the day. I was talking to Dr. Gadsad the other day about his new book, Suicidal Empathy. The thesis is very simple. Empathy is a fine thing, but you can have too little of it or too much of it. Aristotle wrote about this thousands of years ago. All these different virtues you can have, but you can have a deficit or an excess. Courage, for example. If you have a deficit of courage, so courage is good. You can have a deficit of courage. You're a coward. But you can also have too much, in which case you're too rash. You would charge into battle recklessly, and that doesn't do any good for anyone either. So you got to have the right balance. This idea from Aristotle makes a lot of sense, but it applies with empathy as well. Too little of it and you're a psychopath, but too much of it and you're a woke woman who supports opening up our borders to every third worlder in the world until you don't have a country anymore, for example. And people with suicidal empathy, they can take it to extremes you can't even conceive of. There's a woke 23-year-old woman who was harassed by a black man in the New York City subway. Her and her friends were attacked. She did not press charges because she did not want to be a part of, in her own words, "I did not want to put another black man in jail." A few days later, that same person pushed an elderly man down the stairs of the subway and killed him. She said she regrets not pressing charges when she had the opportunity, but she did not want to be seen as racist. How could she do this? Because in her world, empathy is the greatest virtue. And you can't have too much of it. And look how much empathy she has. It's just that she had empathy for the wrong person. She had empathy for this criminal and not for the victims of his crime, including herself. And she still thinks she's a good person because she wasn't complicit in the oppression of marginalized peoples. I'll give you another example of how too much empathy, suicidal empathy, can make people do crazy things. There was a Disney cruise docked in San Diego. This is like a week or so ago. Border Patrol arrested 28 staffers on the Disney cruise as a part of a child porn operation. 26 of these people were from the Philippines. So the local news in San Diego interviews a woman who was on the cruise, who was driving away, and she saw these people getting arrested. She took a video of it. And she was describing the scene for the news. And I assumed as she was describing the scene that she was for this, like for the arresting of pedophiles. That was just the assumption I had. Silly me. The story ends with her contacting the local San Diego immigrant rights group, Union del Barrio. From their website, it says, "We have dedicated ourselves to struggle on behalf of La Raza, living within the current borders of the United States." These people, by the way, were from the Philippines. They're not even of the race that La Raza is even talking about. So they go and they have a protest at the cruise ship. "Disney, protect your workers from wrongful detention." Lady, they're holding signs that said, "Lady, they're pedophiles on a kid's cruise ship." One sign said, "Defend Filipino seafarers." Lady, pedophiles. Now, what more can you say to them? I mean, you couldn't come up with a more obvious scenario that you'd think everyone would agree with, but they'll never. They can't. They just don't care. They have, well, TDS, of course. They also have suicidal empathy. Wacky Kathy Griffin, she retweeted some news story about this. And it said, "ICE agents raided a Disney cruise ship where it abducted multiple staff members." And even now that we know they were pedophiles, the woke, even here, will come to their defense. That is suicidal empathy. I'm Mike Slater, filling in for Bill O'Reilly. Something you might not know. Next.
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1: When I found out my jeans were made using child labor in sweatshops, I wrote a letter to the company saying, reconsider your labor practices. A few months later, I get a letter back saying, thanks for being a loyal customer, and they included a coupon for a 25% discount on their jeans. 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So I'm telling my friend about it, and she flips out, saying that between all the letters and coupons, some paper company cut down a small forest, driving off 2 indigenous tribes, hundreds of endangered animals, killing thousands of plant species, some of which may have contained vaccines for HIV, cancer, and syphilis. Meanwhile, the guys cutting down the trees are 13-year-old kids who worked night and day for months just to save up enough money to buy a pair of jeans made by child labor in sweatshops.
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3: Mike Slater filling in for Bill O'Reilly. Now it's time for something you might not know. Los Angeles is disgusting. 15 years ago, I went to the Hollywood Boulevard Walk of Fame for the first time. It was a cesspool then. It is 15 years worse today. Looks like a third world encampment down the entire street, right in front of the Dolby Theater. That's where they have the Oscars. Of course, they cleared out when all the celebrities come to town. And this is why Spencer Pratt is running for mayor. That hypocrisy, where the celebrities are living in one pristine Los Angeles and everyone else is living in squalor, that's got to stop. His latest ad campaign is he goes around with a stencil and a pressure washer and cleans the grime off the sidewalks. And when they remove the stencil, it says, imagine if all the streets were this clean. So if Mayor Bass wants to remove these ads, they have to go and actually clean the sidewalks. It's brilliant. His campaign also has substance. A 7-point plan to end homelessness versus Karen Bass and that other woman who say we just need to stay the course. Everything's fine. Every sane person in LA knows it's not fine. And by sane, I mean normal person walks on the sidewalks. Drew Carey, for instance, not one of those people. Drew Carey said anyone who votes for or endorses Spencer Pratfall for mayor of LA needs to get their head out of their blank. I understand being angry or unsatisfied, but at least get behind someone competent and not some serial scammer without a soul or moral compass. Blank this guy already. I love this. This is great. We need more Drew Careys to step up and talk about how the current path is great and everything's fine. Drew Carey lives in an enormous 12,000 square foot house, $34 million, way up on the hills. He has this infinity pool and the living room, the entire wall is all this glass window overlooking with a perfect view of the Los Angeles skyline. But when you're living this far away from the city of Los Angeles, you're not looking at the city. You're looking at the idea of Los Angeles. Because from this far away, you can't see the filth of it all. You just can't quite see it from your $34 million house. I think there's a massive silent Spencer Pratt vote out there like there was for Trump back in 2015. People can't admit it out loud. But people who realize that I don't want to live in squalor anymore. I don't want to live in fear. I want LA to be nice again. Even if maybe it means being a little mean to the criminals and drug addicts. I'm Mike Slater from Politics by Faith. More coming up.
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5: Yes, they are still searching for a deal. I'm John Saucier, Fox News. President Trump today giving his latest assessment of what he feels is an imminent deal with Iran at a White House cabinet meeting. Fox's Grinnell Scott has more.
6: The president said it's a conflict, not a war, and it's one where America holds the options.
7: They're negotiating on fumes. But we'll see what happens. Maybe we have to go back and finish it. Maybe we don't.
6: With Secretary of War Pete Hegseth sitting to his left, President Trump said the military is ready to re-engage, but he still feels a deal is close.
7: They are starting to give us the things that they have to give us, and if they do, that's great. And if they won't, then the man on my left is going to finish him off.
6: There are some in Congress, Republicans among them, who say reported details of Iran giving up uranium in exchange for sanctions relief too closely resembles the prior Iran deal. Grinnell Scott, Fox News.
5: The efforts to contain the deadly and growing Ebola outbreak in Central Africa are picking up pace. Fox's Greg Polcon has more.
8: World Health Organization staffers are traveling to the eastern region of the Democratic Republic of Congo, hit by the disease. The organization's chief posting the outbreak is outpacing the response. And here is what Secretary of State Rubio said at today's cabinet meeting.
9: The number one priority of our foreign policy is to protect the American people. We cannot and will not allow any cases of Ebola to enter the United States.
8: To that end, the U.S. has been tightening travel restrictions on those leaving the affected area. And yes, it is reported the Trump administration is set to deploy U.S. health officials to neighboring Kenya to staff a quarantine and treatment facility for Americans testing positive for the disease or those potentially exposed, rather than bring them back to the States to be handled there.
5: The World Health Organization says the number of suspected cases of Ebola is nearing 1,000, along with over 200 deaths. 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
5: The Justice Department is once again suing the University of California, Los Angeles for allegedly not doing enough to combat anti-Semitism during campus protests in 2024. Fox's Anita Vogel has more details.
11: According to the lawsuit, many Jewish students claimed protesters, quote, kicked and slapped Jews, beat Jews with sticks, and assaulted Jews with pepper spray. It goes on to say one Jewish student was knocked unconscious and was taken to the hospital with an open head wound. The Trump administration alleges that UCLA leaders took, quote, no serious action whatsoever until weeks later when police finally cleared the campus, and that even then law enforcement officers were met with violence. In response, the UCLA Chancellor Julio Frank says, quote, "The suggestion that UCLA has been passive in the face of anti-Semitism is simply wrong."
5: The Trump administration has previously sued UCLA over similar accusations and has targeted other schools over the responses to protests that broke out following Israel's war in Gaza. Residents in Seattle taking matters into their own hands, building barricades to block off their neighborhoods in response to a wave of shootings, prostitution, and street crimes. City leaders calling the move illegal. Fox's William Lajeunesse has the story.
12: These barricades are illegal because residents didn't get a permit. But they did do two things. They stopped through traffic, but more importantly, they got City Hall's attention. Local TV, radio, they did this story. Why? Because the barricades are symbolic. They're not just four streets in a city of millions, but represent frustration with rising crime, roving gangs, forcing these residents to erect metal barricades to protect themselves. For years, residents along Aurora Avenue begged the city to help stop the prostitutes, the pimps, the drug dealers from inundating their neighborhood. Problems started in 2020, critics say, when a progressive city council eliminated prostitution loitering laws in the name of inequality. They defunded police, reducing available officers by 25%.
5: In New York, I'm John Saucier, and this is Fox News.
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14: Lows level off around 54 tonight under clear skies. Winds out of the east, 8 to 15 miles per hour. Bright sunshine expected again tomorrow. High temperatures reach up to 85, 56 tomorrow night. Dry Friday and Saturday under partly cloudy skies with highs in the upper 80s. I'm meteorologist Paul Frombly on KNSI. Currently 90.
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0: What's up, guys? It's Rachel Cruz. When people call in the Ramsey Show, 90% of the money problems I hear could be solved with one thing, having a plan. 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
5: When you need to know, your weather is on KNSI. Now your local forecast from the Hanson Paving Weather Center.
6: Lows level off around 54 tonight under clear skies. Winds out of the east, 8 to 15 miles per hour. Bright sunshine expected again tomorrow. High temperatures reach up to 85, 56 tomorrow night. Dry Friday and Saturday under partly cloudy skies with highs in the upper 80s. I'm meteorologist Paul Trombley on KNSI. Currently 90.
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1: When you need to know, your weather is on KNSI. Now your local forecast from the Hanson Paving Weather Center.
2: Lows level off around 54 tonight under clear skies. Winds out of the east, 8 to 15 miles per hour. Bright sunshine expected again tomorrow. High temperatures reach up to 85, 56 tomorrow night. Dry Friday and Saturday under partly cloudy skies with highs in the upper 80s. I'm meteorologist Paul Trombley on KNSI. Currently 90.
3: Fox News, I'm Carmen Roberts. President Trump claims Iran is negotiating on fumes and insists the midterm elections won't make him rush to make a deal with Tehran.
4: Look what happened last night. That was the prelude to the midterms. People understand it. They know that, very simple, Iran cannot have a nuclear weapon.
3: As for the midterms, the president was referring to Ken Paxton, whom he endorsed, defeating Senator John Cornyn in the Republican primary. Recovery efforts are underway after a deadly chemical tank explosion in Longview, Washington that killed at least two people and left nine workers missing. And on Wall Street, the three major benchmark indexes closed at record highs as crude oil fell.
5: The price of oil fell with West Texas Intermediate crude at around $89 a barrel for a six-week low.
3: Fox's Hillary Barsky, America's listening to Fox News.
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7: Lows level off around 54 tonight. Under clear skies, winds out of the east, 8 to 15 miles per hour. Bright sunshine expected again tomorrow. High temperatures reach up to 85, 56 tomorrow night. Dry Friday and Saturday under partly cloudy skies with highs in the upper 80s. I'm meteorologist Paul Frombly on KNSI. Currently 90.
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8: Our scripture today, Proverbs 12:24. Diligent hands will rule, but laziness ends in forced labor.
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10: I'm good. 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